0: Somebody they have to go down for so long. Here goes the runner. Pitch is swung on and fouled back and out of play. It's 0-2 on Trevino. A nice play made by a fan.
1: How about a writer?
0: I think Jack Stern finally got one in the net. Jack Stern has been trying to catch a foul ball in the net over there for years, and he finally got one. And I'm going to tell you a story. They were practicing catching it in the net the other day during BP. The writers were. And it was Jack. They were throwing balls up to Jack so he could practice catching it. And hard work pays off, Josh. No balls and two strikes on Trevino. And the pitch. Foul, that'll play first base side. Stays at 0-2. To finish the Gasser story, when you have a doubleheader and you have the ability to put a 27th man on the roster, it doesn't matter if they were just optioned. You can bring them right back. So that's why this works out perfectly for the Brewers.
1: That's called knowing the rules, using them to your advantage.
0: Toss to first, and back in time is Marte. The other part of it that is exciting for the Brewers, too, is they're going to get Logan Henderson back, it looks like, before the All-Star break. So some good news on the horizon for the Brewers from a pitching standpoint. The 0-2 pitch is ground ball to short. Ortiz fields, flips to second where Terang is covering and the inning is over. So Sprout, a little better inning that time in terms of pitch count. Works around the one-out single and strands the runner here in the top of the second. We go to the bottom of two. 1-0 Reds on the Brewers Radio Network presented by American Family Insurance.
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0: Reds lead it 1-0 as we go to the bottom of the second inning. William Contreras leading off this second inning. 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Louder needed just 10 pitches to get himself through the first inning. All 10 were strikes, by the way. Struck out the side. Now he gets Contreras, Bowers, and Mitchell for the Brewers here in the bottom of the second. First offering to Contreras. He is in there for a strike, and it's 0-1. Contreras, Bowers both homered against Louder last week in Cincinnati. The 0-1 pitch is ground ball to third. Big hop for Suarez. Plays it on the forehand, squares up, and throws to first in time and takes care of Contreras. One away for Jake Bowers. Before he hits, 10 for ID on the Brewers Radio Network.
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0: First pitch to Jake Bowers is in there for a strike, and it's 0-1. With Josh Maurer and Kent Sommerfeld, Lane Grindle with you. 1-0 Reds, bottom of the second inning. Long way to go in this one, game two of this four-game series. 0-1 is a liner into left. That's going to get down for a base hit. for Jake Bowers. Very soft line drive off the bat of Bowers. Muscled it over Suarez and dumped it into left, and the Brewers have their first base runner of the night. So a man aboard in front of Garrett Mitchell. Exit velo on that soft liner. 66 miles an hour off the bat of Jake Bowers. Looks like 110 when you write in the scorebook as an H7 for us. Depending on how you score a hit, we all do it a little differently. Here's a pitch down below the zone and past Trevino and all the way back to the backstop. So Bowers gets another 90 feet on what I think will be a wild pitch. Let's see what they... No, that's going to be a pass ball all the way after looking at the replay. That ball hit Trevino in the glove. Very catchable ball.
8: It was almost a strike.
0: Yeah. One ball and no strikes. Here's the pitch to Mitchell and a soft liner into right. That's going to get down for a base hit for Mitchell. Bowers around third. They're going to test the arm of Marte. Here's the throw. He's safe. Bowers got that left hand in there before the tag applied by Trevino, and the Brewers have tied it at one. Terry Francona and the Reds will not challenge. They took a look at it, elected not to challenge. An aggressive sin from Matt Erickson, but it pays off. And just like that, the Brewers have tied it up. RBI single for Garrett Mitchell. And now the Brewers with a runner at first and one away for Sal Frelick, one of their hotter hitters right now at the plate. First pitch, missed outside. And it's 1-0. Frelick hitting 244, three home runs, 30 driven in. Here's the 1-0. And a liner in the left. That's down for a hit for Sal. Jogging to second is Bowers, and it's first and second and one away. How about the exit velos on these hits, Josh? That was the hardest hit ball of the three hits. It was 74 miles an hour off the bat of Sal Frelick.
8: Tell you what, Lauder's making some really good pitches. And he's all over the strike zone. Lane, the first ball that he threw the whole outing was the pass ball.
0: The hardest hit ball of this inning was the out off the bat of William Contreras. Here's Joey Ortiz, last night's hero. First pitch, takes a strike and it's 0-1. How about him telling you last night it was his first home run he'd ever hit to center field? I'm going to assume that means in the big leagues. For Joey, the 0-1. Liner, or ground ball rather, and a nice play made on the forehand by the first baseman. Stewart goes to second for one, back to first, not in time. The return throw from De La Cruz a little bit late. Joey hustling up the line and stays out of the double play. That's a nice play, though, by Stewart. That ball was smoked, and it got on him quickly, and he made a very nice play and tried to start up the double play. So the Brewers will have runners on the corners with two outs now for David Hamilton. You've got Mitchell over at third, Ortiz at first on the fielder's choice, and David Hamilton at the plate here for the crew. The pitch, Hamilton. I think he went. He did, says Mark Ripperger, the home plate umpire. That was a slider in on that back foot, and he just couldn't check in time. It's 0-1. 1-1 ball game. Brewers with runners on the corners and two outs here. Louder. Now at 21 pitches for this contest. They've been pretty efficient so far in this inning, too. A 1. That missed inside. 1-1. Brewer's been pretty aggressive against him here in the second inning so far.
8: I mean, think about this. That was a ball. 19 strikes, 3 balls.
0: At some point, that works against you. 1-1. That missed down and away with a changeup, and it's 2-1. And the Reds and Red Louder maybe seeing that maybe they need to try to induce a little chase as the Brewers have rallied here for at least one in this second inning, hoping for more. 2-1 pitch. That caught the outside corner with a slider. It's 2-2. Celebrating 50 years as Wisconsin's hometown favorite ice cream, Cedar Crest Ice Cream. It's the taste you know and the taste you love, just like Usinger's. A Milwaukee original for nearly 150 years, and Pine River Cheese Spreads, more of Wisconsin's award-winning cheeses. Ground ball foul over near the Brewers' dugout. Stakes at 2-2 on Hamilton. Simply the best in class. Trying to get that runner in from third here with two outs. It would give the Brewers the lead if Hamilton can come through. 2-2 pitch, and he checked on a pitch that was outside. They appealed to third. He did not go, says Dan Bellino. Jose Trevino was walking toward the Reds' dugout thinking that Hamilton had offered. He did not, and now it's a full count, and a bad one would load him up for Yelich. I think he held. Close play over there, though. 3-2 pitch, and got him looking. Slider caught the outside corner. Hamilton strikes out looking, and the inning is over. But the Brewers get it tied up on the RBI single from Garrett Mitchell. They strand a pair. We go to the third inning. It's a 1-1 ball game on the Brewers Radio Network, presented by American Family Insurance.
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0: We go to the third inning here at American Family Field. Tied at one, Brewers and Reds. And stepping into the play-by-play, here's Josh Maurer.
13: Thank you, Lane. T.J. Friedel in the nine spot tonight for Terry Francona's going to lead off, and Spurt misses down and in to the left-handed hitter. Home run from Sal Stewart in the first. One of the two hits allowed by Mr. Sproat. Brewers just tied it. 1-1. The 1-0. Friedel takes a strike. Outside corner, 96 on the fastball. Three straight hits in the second against Lauder. RBI from Garrett Mitchell. 1-1. Friedel just recently back up from the minor leagues. 1-1 is down and in near his feet. 2-1. He came in last night when Dane Myers got injured. Had that collision with the fence in left center field. Myers is on the injured list. Ended up being a shoulder injury. The shoulder hit the wall before his neck. 2-1. Hit deep, but foul. Got out in front of that fastball, and Friedel pulls it down the right field line. It's 2-2. I think all in all, you feel okay that it was not terrible news for Dane Myers. It looked very scary. It ended up sending him to the hospital last night for observation, but all the serious stuff that they checked for came back clean. 2-2 pitch. High and away on Friedel. Full count. Top of the order, Ellie De La Cruz and then Sal Stewart to follow here in the visiting third. Friedel this season in the big league sitting 173. That's why he got sent to AAA for about 3 weeks. 3-2 coming. He missed outside. Ball four. Not close. That's what Sproat has not been doing as much of in his recent starts, those big misses. And so Friedel ends up getting on, representing the go-ahead run with nobody out for the big bats. Here's Ellie, who flew to left, back leading off the first inning. Batting left-handed is the big switch hitter. And so Sproat immediately to work from the stretch here in the third. Bluff to bunt did De La Cruz, pulled back and took low, ball one. Reds did get back their closer off the injured list today. Emilio Pagan was activated, and boy, could they use him. And they're going to get Hunter Green for the first time this year off the injured list this weekend. 1-0 pitch, De La Cruz, big swing, but he fouled it into the screen, and it's 1-1. Brewers will not have to face Hunter Green, though. That'll be in their next series. Milwaukee trying to win the first five games in the season series against Cincinnati. 1-1 in the third. Friedel takes his lead. He's a good runner. Sproat with a 1-1 pitch. Swing and a miss. That was a beautiful curveball. Fooled De La Cruz, 1-2. Third inning is brought to you by Citgo. Whether you're crossing the state line or just going cross town, Club Citgo can save you money on every fill-up along the way, like 3 cents off every gallon every day. When you start with Citgo, you're good to go. 1-2 pitch, a wild pitch. Down and in to the backstop, and Friedel to second base on a fastball that spiked, and Contreras really didn't have much of a chance to block it. 2-2 the count, but now the Reds table set to take the lead right back after a walk and a wild one. Bit of a command issue early here in this third inning from Brandon Sproat. So now De La Cruz, perhaps the game plan changes a bit. You want to just pull a ball and at worst get the runner to third. Nobody out in the inning. Sproat set right above the belt. 2-2 coming. Swing and a miss. Curveball again, and he strikes out Ellie De La Cruz with a beautiful hook. And he does not advance that runner to third. Ortho ASAP. Second strikeout for Sproat. Don't strike out. 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Now here's the home run hitter in the first inning, Sal Stewart. One out on the pitch. Just barely missed with a cutter low. Very close, but called ball one. Sproat last Tuesday in Cincinnati. No walks, 10 strikeouts in that masterpiece. Bested. We have seen him with the Brewers. 1-0 pitch. Stewart takes inside, and it's 2-0. That was close also. It's always a game of cat and mouse when you face the same team, the same lineup, essentially, back-to-back starts. 2-0 coming. Stewart took a strike with a cutter at the top of the zone that time, 2-1. For me, I think the offense generally has an advantage when you get them a second time in that close proximity because you can make those adjustments. 1-9 in the order. 2-1. Tried to check, but he committed on a sweeper down and away, so it's 2-2.
14: Yeah, I think that's the consensus. Most people would say that a little bit of an advantage for the offense seeing a pitcher twice in a row like this.
13: I think baseball does the best they can in scheduling to not make this happen, where you have two series in 2 weeks against the same team, but it happens. 2-2. Stewart took strike three right at the knees. 98 miles an hour. What a pitch by Sproat. Ring him up. Boy, that was a nasty fastball and perfectly located. So back-to-back strikeouts of the top two on the Reds lineup card. And Friedel still standing at second base with two away for J.J. Bleday. Ortho ASAP again. Bleday struck out in the first. Tied at one in the pitch. Changeup floats down and away. Ball one. Heading to a Brewers game, Pottawatomie Sportsbook will get you here. 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The 1-0, Blade takes outside to the arm side on a fastball, 2-0. Remember that Sproat followed Woodruff with back-to-back six-inning gems in that series last week. 2-0 pitch hit high in the air into right. Moving over towards the foul line is Frelick. He's still on the move. He's by the sidewall. He makes the catch. He hits the padded wall but holds on. Had enough time to brace himself. It wasn't a violent collision by Sal standards. But he caught it. And that retires the side on a foul ball hit by Blade to right. So the leadoff man got to second. There was nobody out, and then it goes 1-2-3 for Sproat. Tied at one to the bottom of the third on the Brewers Radio Network, presented by American Family Insurance.
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13: Top of the order coming up against Red Lauder. Tied at one, Christian Yelich looks at a ball just barely in sight. 1-1 the score as Yelich, Churio, and Terang. Top three on Pat Murphy's lineup card will bat for a second time. Bottom of the third. The 1-0. Just missed outside on a changeup. So it's 2-0. In the first inning, these three struck out in order on 10 total pitches. It was almost an immaculate first inning for Lauder. The 2-0. Came through the back door with a slider. Clipped the edge for strike one. His first 14 pitches tonight were strikes. Two and one on Yelich. Here it comes. Swing and a miss. Chased a slider down and in. It's 2-2. Lauder also making consecutive starts against the same team. Talked about how the Brewers beat him last Wednesday with those back-to-back homers. Contreras Bowers. Yelich sprays it foul back into the screen and remains alive at 2-2. Threw 100 pitches last Wednesday against the Crew. His fifth start back off the injured list. He had had a shoulder issue. Pitch, swing and a miss. Slider, he strikes at Yelich for a second time. That is already five strikeouts of the 10 batters that Red Lauder has faced. And here's Churio coming to the plate. Carbless is a proud partner of the Brewers. Premium ready-to-drink cocktails. Zero carbs, zero sugar, zero gluten. 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Carbless, this is more. First pitch to Jackson. Moves outside. Staying with that slider. This time to a right-handed batter, and it's 1-0. Lauder's pitch. Outside again on a slider, and it's 2-0. He's been 2-0 on each of the batters thus far here in the third. Formerly the seventh overall pick in the draft was Rhett Lauder. 2-0 outside corner. with a sinker, 2-1. He was picked out of Wake Forest, 7th overall, 3 years ago, 2023. Now the windup in the 2-1. That is outside, and it's ball three. 3-1 on Jackson. Bryce Durang in the on-deck circle. Here's our safe driving tip tonight from Schneider and their professional truck drivers, who remind you, I'll tell you, after the 3-1. In at the knees, 3-2. Here's what they remind you. Work zones require extra caution. Slow down, stay alert, keep everyone safe in those work zones. That would have been ball four had Churio challenged it. Pitch was low. But Mark Ripperger, the umpire, said strike. Jackson didn't want to waste an ABS right there. So it's 3-2. Wind up, here it is. Called strike three. Sinker on the low outside corner. So just like the first inning begins with Gelich and Churio striking out, that's how the third inning goes. That might have been a ball also. Living on the edge, Rhett Lauder. Tied at one, and here's Durang. He struck out in the first. Now, in fairness, Churio probably should have walked there. Two out in the pitch. Bryce lines it to third and caught by Suarez. Hit hard, but reaching to the side of Eugenio, plucked it out of the air. Contact there, but Suarez able to make the play. It's a 1-2-3 inning for Lauder. We go to the fourth. Tied at one on the Brewers Radio Network, presented by American Family Insurance.
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13: It'll be Brandon Sproat back to work. We're tied at one in the fourth inning. It feels like every time the Brewers and the Reds play, it's going to be a close ball game regardless. Shaping up that way again tonight. Eugenio Suarez, then Nathaniel Lowe, and Noel V. Marte do. Suarez walked in the first. He swings and fouls a cutter back into the screen here to begin the fourth. That walk took a big bite out of Sproat. 11 pitches he saw back in the first inning. And then he was somewhat inexplicably caught stealing. Grounds one foul off the end of his bat. It's 0-2. It was the first time he tried to steal a base all season. And William Contreras threw him out. Sproat's been very good since. The 0-2. Breaking ball. Ooh, called a ball. Just missed. I guess inside on a sweeper. Nope, it was low. Beg your pardon? And it was. Good take by Suarez. 1-2 leading off the fourth. It's a hot night. Now the pitch. Tipped foul. Got a piece of the umpire, I think. William turns around and looks at Mark Ripperger, make sure he's okay. When the game is on the line, the Brewers rely on their elite bullpen. When your oral health is on the line, rely on a WDA member dentist. To find one near you, go to WDA.org. Pitch is fouled down the left field line out of play, so he'll see at least six pitches this at-bat, will Eugenio. after 11 the first time he batted. This game tied at one. Brandon Sprouts 1-2. Swung on and missed. Got him with a curveball. Boy, he has really dialed up some beautiful hooks here. The second time through the order thus far, he has struck out three of the four batters he's faced since that lineup turned over.
14: He's throwing the whole kitchen sink at these Reds this time around, too. We've seen eight sweepers, bunch of fastballs, of course, five changeups, three curveballs. It's a real mix.
13: Nathaniel Lowe takes a strike with a fastball at Beniz.
14: I suppose that might be a byproduct of facing a team a second time in a matter of a week.
13: Yeah, I said the offense gets to make adjustments. So does the pitcher. Lowe hits one to left with some carry back towards the line as Churio moving into foul ground, and it's out of play. Might have been home run distance for Nathaniel Lowe, but it was a few feet wide of the pole. Just a long, loud strike. 0-2. Unfortunately, it's not going to be a very long start innings-wise. He's already at 72 pitches. So I think maybe you're looking at five max. Maybe we'll see Garrett Stallings make a Major League debut tonight. He was the call-up today from AAA to add a member to that bullpen. And the 0-2 is in the dirt to Nathaniel Lowe. Rounded out his first time. 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Cubs and Padres tied at one. 1-2 pitch down low. Curveball laid off by Nathaniel Lowe. It was low to low. L-O-W to L-O-W-E. 2-2. They're in the second at Wrigley. 2-2 pitch. L-O-W again. So it was 0-2. Now it's 3-2 on Nathaniel Lowe. On deck, Noel V. Marte. One out in the fourth. And Sprout has his sign. He kicks. He deals. And it's lifted foul third base side and drifting into the seats. This will be at least an eight-pitch battle. Cubs walked off the Padres last night, if you missed it. Seiya Suzuki, we saw enough of him doing damage over the weekend. He did it to Mason Miller last night in the ninth. Walk-off hit off the ivy. 3-2. Foul back again. Let's go to nine pitches to Nathaniel Lowe. Still 3-2 with one out. Tonight, Matthew Boyd and J.P. Sears. Couple of left-handers. Fernando Tatis Jr. is homered for the run for the Padres. 1-1 that game, bottom half of the second at Wrigley. 1-1 here, top four. 3-2 again. Swing and a miss. Breaking ball down and in, and Sprout wins the battle with Nathaniel Lowe. He gets his second straight strikeout to begin the fourth. Four of the five batters have fanned against Sprout second time through.
14: Just looks a little bit different than he did a month ago, 5 weeks ago, Josh. I mean, he gives up the home run, has that lengthy first inning.
13: Noel V. Marte takes the breaking ball for a strike.
14: And I think 5 or 6 weeks ago, that might have avalanched on him a little bit, right? It might have gotten worse, but instead he put the brakes on it.
13: Swing and a miss. 97 on the sinker. It's 0-2. Yeah, he did. He turned this outing around. I think that caught stealing really helped him.
14: Yeah.
13: Kind of gave him a lifeline there to end that first.
14: Suarez did him a favor for sure.
13: Marte singled back in the second. It's one of only two hits the red zone. Sprout trying to strike out the side here in the fourth in order. 0-2. Here it comes. Down and away on a breaking ball. Cardinals have taken a 4-1 lead in the series opener in Atlanta. A four-run fourth against Martin Perez for the Redbirds. 1-2. Swing and a miss. Breaking ball down and away, and it fooled Marte. And Sprout does indeed strike out the side. 1-2-3. Suarez, Lowe, Marte, see you later. All of them ortho ASAP and make it six strikeouts in four terrific innings for Brandon Sprout. Bottom of the fourth next. 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
3: Well, if Timmy Trumpet is playing, you know William Contreras is batting. We go to the bottom of the fourth. Tied at one, Contreras, Bowers, and Mitchell against Red Lauder. These pitchers are piling up some strikeouts. Lauder with six through three innings, and now after striking out the side, Brandon Sproat with six in four innings. Brewers scored their run in the second, and Contreras grounds one through the left side. There's a base hit. Out of the reach of Ellie De La Cruz, it's a leadoff single for Wild Bill. All four hits that the Brewers own against Lauder have been singles. And now it's to Jake Bowers. He singled and scored in the second inning. 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Pitch to Bowers. Inside, ball one. Related to the Network Health Veterans Benefits, we had our hero of the game honored just a couple of innings ago on the dugout, Sergeant Bob Woyak from the United States Army. W-O-Y-A-K, Bob Woyak, two overseas tours in Europe. Thank you for your service. Bowers had a big hit last night in that comeback win, too. 1-0 pitch, lifted in the left field, backing up Lede, going over towards the line, won't get there, he has to play it on a hop. Stopping at second base is Contreras. Lede did a nice job to get over there on a slicing fly ball by Bowers to the opposite field. And he held it to a single to put runners on at first and second with nobody out. And both of Jake's hits have gone in that direction here. And for that matter, so did that RBI hit last night. Going the opposite way is Mr. Bowers. So the Brewers look for the lead for the first time in this one. Garrett Mitchell, who's got an RBI single earlier, is coming to the plate. Nobody's out. Tied at one. Lauder with a pitch. Ground ball through the left side. That's a base hit. Station to station base running as Blade gets to it quickly, and Contreras stops at third. They're starting to swing early, and I would too. As many strikes as Red Lauder has been throwing, you might as well attack, and that's what the Brewers are doing. Mitchell's two for two.
4: Yeah, we laughed about the exit velos back in the second inning that stacked up for that one run. It's been a little different story in this inning. Contreras hit his 104. Garrett hit his 108. Now, they've been hit on the ground, but they've found their way through. So a little harder contact against Lauder, too. And somebody gets one elevated here, could be a totally different feel to this game in a real hurry.
3: Acting pitching coach Matt Tracy out to visit with Lauder. It's bases loaded, nobody out, with Sal Frelick coming up. Trips to the mound brought to you by Potawatomi Sportsbook. And now Matt Tracy back in the dugout. Derek Johnson, man, we know very well here in Milwaukee. DJ's not been with the Reds for these last few weeks. That's why Matt Tracy has been acting in his stead as the pitching coach. Here's Sal. Brewers and Reds tied at one. Golden chance to take the lead. First pitch. Blooped in the left field. In comes Blade. He won't get that one. One run is in. They'll hold up. Bowers at third. Another first pitch swing. Another opposite field base hit. Sal Frelick is two for two. And the Brewers have a 2-1 lead in the fourth. Attack, attack, attack. Going after Red Lauder early. And there's another little bleeder. Brewers are finding some batted ball luck tonight.
4: This is why the runners in scoring position statistic can be skewed. It ebbs and flows.

0: of these have been rockets, but the Brewers 3-for-5 with runners in scoring position now tonight.
1: And Joey Ortiz, Mr. Bases Loaded, takes low ball one. Feels like it's been a little while since Joey had a bags packed at bat. So you got Bowers at third, Mitchell second, Frelick at first. It's four straight singles to begin the inning. The 1-0. Strike called in the low outside corner from Lauder, and it's 1-1. What about Sal Frelick, by the way? This is the final day of June, as you know. Sal's now batting about 350 this month. Ortiz bounced into a fielder's choice his first time. He bounces one to first. It's over the head of Stewart into right field. One run in. Rounding third, Mitchell. Throw to the plate is late. Another soft one that's put into a perfect spot. A chopper the opposite way and over the first baseman's head. And Joey Ortiz has a two-run single. The Brewers have five straight singles to begin the fourth and lead this game 4-1. I think baseball has a great way of evening things out.
2: Yep.
1: Over these last, let's say, week and a half worth of Brewers games, how many barreled baseballs have found a glove? Well, now it's all the soft stuff that's finding the grass. Or in that case, a chopper over the first baseman's head. They're still on the corners because Frelick went to third. David Hamilton tries to bunt, but he bunts a foul. Bunts it off the glove of Trevino, the catcher. Late square by David, and it's nothing at one. So Joey Ortiz has now driven in four runs in this series. Put that in the category of things that Pat Murphy loves to see. So do all the Brewers fans.
0: Trending towards the Player of the Week nomination if he keeps this pace up.
1: Okay. Trevino got banged up a little bit by that foul bunt. He squares again. He bunts the ball. It is fair out in front of the plate. The runner cannot go home. Picked up by the catcher Trevino, and he throws out Hamilton at first. Staying put at third is Frelick. Does advance Ortiz to second. I don't think that's exactly what Hamilton had totally in mind, but he will get credit for a sacrifice on that. He bunted it literally right in front of home. He just didn't get it far enough away from the Reds catcher to have Sal have a chance to break home from third base. Second and third, one out now, and the lineup turns over to Christian Yelich. Infield comes all the way in. The pitch is in the dirt. Good block by Trevino. Brewers leading 4-1, three runs home. Then after those five consecutive singles, there is finally one out here at the bottom of the fourth. Yelich has struck out twice. Good speed on the bases with Frelick and Ortiz. 1-0 floats outside. Breaking ball, it's 2-0. Already a crooked number with three runs across, and the Brewers trying to make it a big crooked number. Second and third, they lead in the 2-0. Outside to Yelich, ball three. Slider tried to come through the back door, didn't quite get there. Jackson Churio is in the on-deck circle. Red Lauder has his sign from Trevino. The 3-0 pitch. Outside corner. A slider 3-0, and he just clipped the edge. It's 3-1 on a pitcher's pitch. Infield is up. Lauder set above the belt, 3-1. Ground ball foul pulled by Yelich up first baseline. He got another slide piece. It's full count. Brandon Sproat will get at least one more inning. He's up over 80 pitches to get through four. He'll have the fifth, and he's in the dugout thinking, keep on going, boys. Lauder would love the strikeout. 3-2 coming. Outside, he'll walk him. Yelich checked his swing. They appeal to third. He went with another slider, and it's bases loaded for Jackson Churio. Well, after all those soft singles, five singles in a row to begin this inning, that's the first walk issued by Lauder tonight. And And the rookie Julian Garcia is going to start getting loose in the bullpen for Cincinnati. This is one big swing from Churio away from potentially getting out of hand for Terry Francona. Churio struck out twice. First pitch. Line drive left field, base hit. That was smoked on a couple of hops in front of Blade. One run in. They'll hold up Ortiz. He stops at third. Bases are still loaded. After an RBI single by Churio, the sixth single of the inning. And it's 5-1 Milwaukee in the fourth. And that was the hardest of all those.
2: A hanging breaking ball. Jackson got on top of it. And absolutely smoked that ball. 111 off the bat of Jackson Churio.
1: Yeah, you don't have to look back to verify that was the hardest hit ball. 111. Here's Durang taking down an in ball one from Lauder. So Frelick scored the fourth run of the inning on that hit by Jackson. Ortiz at third, Yelich at second. The 1-0 is low. It is 2-0 now as a changeup was spit on by Bryce Durang.
2: It's been a great inning, but you're still one big swing away from really blowing the doors off this thing. It's still a ball game at 5-1.
1: 0-2 is Durang. Strikeout and a lineout. 2-0 outside. Changeup not close. 3-0 on Bryce. No room at the end. All the rooms are occupied. Base is loaded. And William Contreras licking his chops in the on-deck circle. Only one out. 5-1 Brewers. Lauder with a 3-0. That's a get-me-over strike. And Bryce was looking at it all the way. Down the middle, still a hitter's count. 3-1. Four runs are home. Lauder's 3-1. Swung on and popped foul into the seats down the left field line. Lauder threw a good one there, got in on Durang just enough, and it's 3-2. This is already the ninth batter of the fourth inning for Milwaukee, Bryce Durang. Contreras, who's on deck, began it with a single. Bases are loaded. Lauder's 3-2. Missed. Down low, but challenged by the catcher, Trevino. Let's see. If it stands, it's 6-1.
3: Catcher sounds in the pitch.
1: But it's going to be a strike. What a challenge by Trevino. Just caught the low inside corner, and now we're going to get the bad news.
3: Pitches a strike, six batty, has two challenges remaining.
1: What a huge pitch there by Rhett Lauder. And what a challenge by Jose Trevino. That literally saves a run by him tapping his helmet. So it's still 5-1, and Lauder strikes out Durang for his seventh punch out of the outing. Bases loaded, two out. ABS Challenge is brought to you by Pella Windows and Doors of Wisconsin. Contreras takes one down the middle for a strike. Told you that Williams started this whole rally with a single on the first pitch of the inning. Three on, two out, four in. The 0-1. Outside. 96 miles an hour with sink. William had that inning in Atlanta where he had two hits, remember? A couple of weekends ago, including a homer. 1-1. Ground ball towards second base. Moving to his left, Arroyo knocks it down. Keeps it right at his feet. Picks it up. Throws out Contreras. Edwin Arroyo makes the play, 4-3, and all in all, Lauder, that could have been a lot worse. Brewers do get four runs on six hits and a walk, and they leave them loaded. We're going to the fifth. It is 5-1 Milwaukee on the Brewers Radio Network, presented by American Family Insurance.
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1: Great inning for the Brewers. Four in the fourth, and now Brandon Sproat working with a 5-1 lead as we go to the fifth. And back in with the play-by-play, here's a well-rested Lane Grindle.
11: All right. Thank you, Josh. Good work, by the way.
1: Whew.
11: Nice productive four-run bottom of the fourth inning for you for the crew. 5-1 lead, and Arroyo leads off here against Sproat, who's at 82 pitches as he toes the rubber here in the fifth inning. First offering to Arroyo is in there for a strike on a fastball at 95. And it's 0-1. Time for a vibe check. The vibes are high right now after that four spot in the fourth. 0-1 pitch. He is lined into right. Coming in is Frelick. Goes into a dive, and he made the catch. Sal Frelick, the Gold Glover, putting it on display right there. Sold out for it. Full extension dive, head first. And came up with it like he does so often. We joke around. The manager will talk about unnecessary dives from Sal occasionally. That was not unnecessary. He needed it to come up with that out for his pitcher, Brandon Sproat. Here's Jose Trevino. The pitch is in there for a strike, and it's 0-1. Yeah, the vibes are high. Big vibe. So is a cooler full of Izzy Hard Seltzer. Izzy Hard Seltzer, the seltzer that passes the vibe check. 0-1 to ground ball to third. Down on it for Hamilton. Fields and throws across the diamond in time. And retires Trevino. A couple of nice quick outs for Brandon Sproat. You like that, too. Sproat is at 86 pitches. As he works here in this fifth inning. If he could get a quick out here of Friedel, would Pat Murphy consider putting him back out there in the sixth? First pitch to Friedel's in there for a strike, and it's 0-1. Wouldn't be impossible. Bullpen a little thin tonight in some respects. 0-1. That missed down and in. One ball and one strike on Friedel. Uribe did not work last night. He would be available. Jared Koenig would be available for the Brewers tonight for sure in that bullpen. Here's the 1-1 pitch. Swing and a miss. Good changeup from Brandon Sproat at the bottom of the zone. Actually down below the zone with that changeup. Got the chase he was looking for from T.J. Friedel, who is the nine-hitter. Ellie De La Cruz is in the on-deck circle. This will be pitch number 90 for Sproat. 1-2. And he just missed off the plate away with a curveball. A little bit down as well. Count is even at 2 balls and 2 strikes. It is quiet in the Brewers' pen. This inning is all about Sproat. The 2-2. And rolled foul over near the Brewers on deck circle. Battle continues between Sproat and Friedel. A 5-1 Brewers lead. 5 runs on 9 hits tonight for the crew. A run on just 2 hits against Sproat so far for Cincinnati. 2-2 pitch. And rolled foul again over by the Brewers on deck circle. The battle continues. And this is a little lengthier battle than Sproat probably wanted if he was going to win any argument to get the ball again in the sixth. This will be the 7th pitch of this sequence. Here it comes. And a broken bat, little pop-up on the left side of the infield. Hamilton's there. He makes the catch. And it's a 1-2-3 fifth inning for Brandon Sproat. Sproat gave up the home run in the first inning. He's been outstanding ever since. It's been four straight zeros as we go to the bottom of the fifth inning. It's the Brewers 5 and the Reds 1 on the Brewers Radio Network, presented by American Family Insurance.
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11: We go to the bottom of the fifth inning. It's a 5-1 Brewers lead over the Cincinnati Reds. Jake Bowers leads off against Rhett Lauder, who's back out there on the mound for the Reds. First pitch is a drive to center. Friedel's back at the track wall. Bye-bye, baseball! Is 3-for-3 tonight. He sends one out of here, his 15th home run of the season, and it is 6-1 Milwaukee. He got a sinker at 93 about knee high, and he sent it right back out where it came from, 425 feet for Jake Bowers. Brewers all over Rhett Lauder here tonight at American Family Field. Here's Garrett Mitchell, who's 2-for-2 tonight. And the first pitch to Garrett is up and away. It's 1-0.
14: How about that's 2 400-plus-foot homers for Bowers against this pitcher?
11: Yeah, he got him last week in Cincinnati. Thought that ball was headed to the Ohio River. 1-0 pitch, a swing and a miss. And it's 1-1. You've got Bowers 3-for-3, Mitchell 2-for-2 behind him, Frelick 2-for-2 behind him. The 5, 6, and 7 spots getting the job done and then some here tonight for the crew. 1-1 is a swing and a foul back into the net. It's 1-2. 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One ball and two strikes on Mitchell. Lauder's pitch is hit foul back into the net. Stings at 1-2. It has been quite an offensive display for the Brewers, really, from the first inning on. They were struck out in order to start this game up in the bottom of the first. It's been a different story since then. 1-2 is laced foul and out of play down the left field line. Stings hit a ball and two strikes. 10 for ID on the Brewers Radio Network.
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11: With Josh Maurer and Kent Sommerfeld, Lane Grindle with you here tonight, 6-1 Milwaukee. The 1-2 pitch to Mitchell inside, and it's 2-2. One already in on the solo home run from Jake Bowers here in the fifth inning. Nobody out, nobody on. Lauder out of the windup, the 2-2 pitch, and that is a called third strike. Challenged by Mitchell, though.
2: Sinker at 94.
3: Batter sounds in the pitch.
2: He thought it was inside. I think this is going to stand as a strike. It looks like it caught the inside edge. Challenge brought to you by Pella Windows and Doors of Wisconsin. It is a strike.
3: This is a strike. Milwaukee has one challenge remaining.
2: And Mitchell strikes out. Brewers have a challenge remaining, and that'll get Sal Frelick to the plate. Well, things are heating up, and not just on the field. Summer vacation season in full swing. No matter what you're going to do for your summer vacation, it won't be complete without a freezer full of Usinger sausage. First pitch to Frelick in there with a strike, and it's 0-1. You got the brats, the franks, the Polish, Applewood bacon, Usingers. That's the taste you're looking for. It's just not summer without them. Nothing and one on Frelick. Louder's pitch. Sal took high. It's 1-1. Well, we had a special day today, Josh. Earlier today, before we got to the ballpark and started our work day here getting prepared for this game two of the series between the Brewers and Reds. 1-1 to Frelick. Almost hit him. Came inside. He was able to get out of the way in time. It's 2-1. We were downtown and able to take in the unveiling and dedication of the Bob Uecker mural. Down and in with a slider, and the count is 3-1 now on Frelick. Dignitaries there. Mayor Cavalier Johnson was there. Gave a nice talk. Matt Dorner from Milwaukee downtown. 3-1 pitch. Frelick, a fly ball to right, but playable. Marte moving in just a couple of steps. He's there to make the catch. That's the second out of the inning. And that'll get Ortiz to the plate.
14: You did a great job. You were the program MC up there today.
2: Thank you.
14: We won't talk about the sweat on your shirt.
2: That's a true story. And, of course, the artist, Mauricio Ramirez, the Uecker family was there. It was great to see everybody coming together once again to celebrate our great friend Bob Uecker, who we miss dearly every day. First pitch to Ortiz, a swing and a miss, and it's 0-1. Bob Jr. and wife Kathy, and of course, Uke's daughter Sue Uecker, and the wonderful Judy Uecker, who joins us here in the booth on occasion. Big part of our daily lives for so many years here at the ballpark as Ortiz takes a strike. The 0-2 pitch is a chopper, third base side. This could be a tough play, and Suarez going to have to let it roll. It'll stay fair. And dies just inside the bag. It's a base hit for Joey Ortiz. When you're hot, you're hot. Things are going Ortiz's way right now. Second hit of the night. He unlocked something last night, I think. And part of it was just some good fortune, which he deserved some. On that swing right there for Joey Ortiz. That'll get Hamilton to the plate. That's going to be it for Louder. Terry Francona making the stroll out. And it'll be a North Shore adult diaper pitching change. Well, speaking of our good friend Bob Uecker, every time we talk about North Shore adult diapers and this pitching change, we wish that he would have had the chance to talk about this sponsor. I can promise you that.
14: It's an injustice.
2: 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If you need a little help, go to NorthShore.com for North Shore adult diapers. 6-1 Brewers here in the bottom of the fifth on the Brewers Radio Network, presented by American Family Insurance.
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11: It is 6-1 Milwaukee here in the bottom of the fifth inning. Runner at first is Ortiz. There are two outs. Caleb Ferguson, the left-hander, takes over on the mound as David Hamilton is the batter for the Crew. First pitch to Hamilton's in there for a strike, and it's 0-1. Hamilton tonight is 0-1 officially. Got credit for a sacrifice back in that fourth inning. Brewers have added to it here in this fifth. A solo home run from Bowers to open up this inning. Pitch to Hamilton is lined right in the glove of Suarez, who squeezes it for the final out. So Ferguson comes on and takes care of Hamilton, and the Brewers will settle for the one run. They strand a runner as well. We go to the sixth inning here in Milwaukee. A 6-1 Crew on the Brewers Radio Network, presented by American Family Insurance.
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11: It is 6-1 Milwaukee. We head to the top of the sixth inning. Brandon Sproat is back out there for more. 93 pitches. He'll start this inning with action up in that bullpen. Grant Anderson getting loose for the Brewers. First pitch to Ellie De La Cruz. In there for a strike. And it's 0-1. De La Cruz, 0-2. Fly out and a strikeout against Sproat so far tonight. This is the third time through the lineup for Brandon. He's been good tonight. Just two hits allowed for Sproat. 0-1 pitch. The breaking ball missed low. That was the curveball that time from Sproat. One ball and one strike. Yeah, we were talking about the dedication of the Bob Uecker mural on the Wintrust building. It is phenomenal work by Mauricio Ramirez. 1-1 misses down low with a cutter. Two balls and one strike. If you haven't had a chance to go see it in person, I will tell you, you must see it in person. You've probably seen pictures on social media, and those are wonderful, but it doesn't do it justice until you're standing up next to it. 2-1. And this is a liner into right center field. That's going to get down and roll all the way to the wall. It'll be extra bases for De La Cruz. He is jogging into second with a leadoff stand-up double here in this sixth inning. De La Cruz, just his third hit of this road trip for Cincinnati, but that one was anything but a cheap one. 114 off the bat into right center field. He is one of the most talented players you will ever see in a Major League Baseball game. And he and Bryce Terang sharing a conversation right now. Bryce is not a small guy, and he makes Bryce look small. 14th double of the year for Ellie De La Cruz. So here's Sal Stewart. Homered back in the first inning. Sproat still out there. The pitch nearly hit him. Came inside, one ball and no strikes.
14: amazing thing about what Mauricio did in painting that mural, he did it in 30 days.
11: When he told us that, you and I were talking to him, Josh, my jaw hit the floor. The 1-0 pitch, that is over but low, 2 balls and 0 strikes. And I guess we realized that he did it in that time span because we were tracking the project and following it. But until you hear it that way, that it took just 30 days to do that, when you look at just how big of an undertaking that was, impressive stuff. 2-0 pitch. He's in there for a strike on a cut fastball. It's 2-1. Just phenomenal work. And, you know, one of the things I said today at the dedication is that we've always talked about Uke's legacy and how it will echo forever. I mean, these are the echoes we're talking about. 2-1. He is a liner into right center field. That's going to get down and plug the gap. Frelick over there, but he won't cut it off before it gets to the wall. De La Cruz jogs around third. Stewart jogging into second with an RBI double. It's a 6-2 ball game. And I think William Contreras is going to go out and chat with Sproat. See if the Brewers want to make the move here. Chris Hook is on his way out as well. And I think we're going to see a pitching change here. Anderson's been getting loose, but Hook has not yet made the move as he makes his way out there to the mound. 6-2 ball game, back-to-back doubles to open up this top of the sixth inning for Cincinnati. Chris Hook having a conversation with Sproat. Has not taken the ball from him yet. This could also be a little bit of the Brewers wanting to push him a little bit. Chris Hook's going to make Mark Ripperger come out here and ask for a decision. And will he make the move? He's going to stick with Brandon Sproat. Chad Patrick starting to get loose in the Brewers bullpen as well. So I kind of like this if you're the Brewers. This is a young pitcher. They've kind of erred in the other direction at times over the last month, Josh, where they've got him out early because they want him to feel good, build up some confidence. Now, feeling like a pretty confident kid. He's pitched well tonight. Gives up back-to-back doubles. Let's see what he's got in terms of responding to a little adversity. Here's J.J. Blidé. First pitch swinging, and he fouls it off the end of the bat over near the Reds' dugout. It's 0-1.
14: This is the first time he's gone north of 100 pitches. Brewers really pushing Sproat tonight because they need the length.
11: This is 102. This will be 103 right here. Swing and a tap or foul behind home plate. It's 0-2. This will be his last batter. The Brewers electing to have Sproat for one more and then go to Patrick, probably the thought process. And perhaps if he takes care of Blidé, then they go to Anderson. It could depend on the outcome of this at-bat, which direction they go. Blidé today is 0 for 2. Sproat looks back at second. And the 0-2 pitch. Missed down and in with a curveball. 1 ball and 2 strikes the count.

0: 1-2 pitch. Missed low with another curveball. It's 2 balls and 2 strikes. Sproat trying to finish off this start. Stewart is at second. There is nobody out here in the sixth. Sproat had given up just 2 hits coming into this inning, but he's given up back-to-back doubles to start it up. 2-2 pitch. And he got him looking with a beautiful sweeper. Landed in the back door. And that's going to be it for Brandon Sproat. He strikes out J.J. Bleda, his 7th strikeout of the night. Ortho ASAP strikeout for Sproat. Chris Hooks out of the dugout. He's going to take the baseball from Sproat. And he has made the call to the bullpen. Chad Patrick's going to come into this game for the crew. Pitching change brought to you by Ironworkers Local 8. 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That's IWL8.org. Runner at second, one away. 6-2 Brewers lead here in the top of the sixth on the Brewers Radio Network, presented by American Family Insurance.
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0: It is 6-2 Milwaukee. Chad Patrick takes over on the mound here in the sixth inning. Runner at second is Sal Stewart. There is one away, and Eugenio Suarez will be the batter. Brandon Sproat still responsible for Stewart at second base, as Patrick will try to finish off this start for Brandon Sproat. Suarez 0-for-1, a strikeout and a walk today. And Chad lands a cutter for a strike. It's 0-1. As we said, can't close the book on Sproat. He goes 5 1/3, 4 hits, 2 walks, 7 strikeouts. He's given up 2 runs, but still responsible for Stewart. The 0-1, that missed down and away with a sinker at 96. 1 ball and 1 strike on Suarez. Brewers have out-hit the Reds 11-4 in this game. 1-1. This one is lifted in the air in the infield. Right side, it'll be Bowers calling off Terang. And then Terang puts a hand on the hip and looks at him and says, I wanted that one. Bowers makes the catch, and there's 2 down. Here's Nathaniel Lowe. They'll make tailgating easy this season by picking up George Webb's double play meal deal on your way to the game. 7 cheeseburgers, 2 orders of fries. For just $17.99, the perfect pregame meal for hungry baseball fans. Patrick looks at second, and the first pitch too low. Missed high with a cutter. It's 1-0. It was hotter at first pitch tonight. It doesn't feel as hot as it was last night. I don't know if I just was a little more dramatic last night or what.
5: I have a theory.
0: 1-0 pitch. Is hit foul back into the net. It's 1-1. We're tougher today. We're more conditioned for this.
5: I wish that's what it was.
0: No, what do you think?
5: I think our wonderful folks at Stadium Ops have given us a little more air conditioning in the booth tonight.
0: Yeah, it might be what it is. And you got a fan. You brought a fan in tonight.
5: Did.
0: Josh is a solutions guy. That's probably, I think, a pretty accurate depiction of what Josh is. This ball's hit in the air down the left field line. Long run for Churio into the corner. It is foul. Not by much, but it was. It had home run distance. 1-2 on Nathaniel Lowe. Boy, this game would have felt a lot different if that ball flew. But it was foul. We'll do it again at 1-2. If there is something that Josh finds as an inconvenience or, you know, this could be better, some people like me sometimes are like, forget about it, whatever, we'll just deal with it. Josh's like, no, if we can find a solution to it, let's find a solution to it. And he brought in a fan tonight. 1-2 is down low, 2-2. I'm the kind of personality that would have been like, that ain't worth it, who cares? We'll be all right. You're like, well, no, I can bring a fan in, it'll make it better. And I am benefiting from your problem solving.
5: Glad to be of service.
0: Yeah, thank you. There goes the runner. 2-2 pitch is a called third strike right down the middle with a sinker at 96. Chad Patrick strikes out Nathaniel Lowe, and he comes in and does his job, retires the two batters the Brewers needed him to face here in the sixth inning. We go to the bottom of six. Brewers with a 6-2 lead on the Brewers Radio Network, presented by American Family.
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0: We go to the bottom of the sixth inning. Brewers with a 6-2 lead. Caleb Ferguson stays out there on the mound for Cincinnati as Christian Yelich leads things off for the crew. First offering, Yelich takes a touch low, and it's 1-0. 1-0 here on Yelich as Ferguson looks in and brings home the 1-0 pitch. Swung on and fouled back behind home plate. It's 1-1. 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Yelich swings on it and fouls it back behind home plate again. It's 1-2. 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On Yelich, Ferguson brings home the pitch, and Yelich took a called third strike. Yelich strikes out for the third time today. So, one away, and Jackson Churio coming to the plate. Churio had that RBI single back in the fourth inning. He is 1-for-3 so far tonight. Ferguson stays in to face him. And the first offering is down and in. 1-0. Julian Garcia getting loose in the Reds bullpen. Here's the 1-0 to Churiel, and he took inside with a fastball at 93. Two balls and no strikes on the man they call Jack-Jack. 1-for-7 of the series so far. 2-0. Churiel taking all the way, and he took a strike with a sinker at 93 at the bottom of the zone. It is 2-1. Two more in this homestand after tonight for the Brewers. Swung on and fouled off the gear. I think that might have got a piece of the home plate umpire, even Mark Ripperger. Everybody's okay. Two balls and two strikes. Tomorrow night and then Thursday afternoon. Boy, pitching matchup that you're going to want to be here for Thursday afternoon. Chase Burns and Jacob Mizorowski. Not sure you could find a more electric matchup in baseball. 2-2. Up and away. Three balls and two strikes to count here on Churiel. And then the Brewers go on the road. They are not back here till after the All-Star break. After Thursday. So it's going to be your last chance to see the Brewers for a while. Three-city road trip on the horizon. Arizona, St. Louis, Pittsburgh. 3-2 pitch. Jackson checked on a pitch down low. They appeal to first. He did check in time. And it's a one-out walk drawn by Churiel. When pain can't wait, walk right into Ortho ASAP. 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Here's Bryce Terang. 3 in Arizona, then 5 in St. Louis, Josh. And then finish it up with 3 in Pittsburgh before the All-Star break begins. Then you come out of the All-Star break with your longest homestand of the year. 3-series homestand with an off day in there as well. There's a strike to Terang, and it's 0-1. So a little different schedule for the next month, really, for the Brewers. Or close to the next month. So used to that week on, week off in terms of home and away. A 1 to Terang. And he took a strike on the outside edge. It's 0-2.
9: I think the thing for me about this schedule leading into the All-Star break, yeah, you're playing a ton of games in a relatively short period of time. The other thing is they're just so important because almost all of these are divisional games.
0: Yeah.
9: So it's a grueling stretch, but it's a critical stretch.
0: 0-2. Swing and a foul tip and not held onto by Trevino. He couldn't squeeze that one, so Terang stays alive at no balls and two strikes. Typically with these types of stretches, too, you go into it, and there's always this concern of how do you get worn down? Do you get tired? Does the bullpen get taxed? I mean, those are all the kind of red flags that you're worried about going into a stretch like the Brewers are in the midst of right now, frankly. 0-2 pitch. He is up and away. One ball and two strikes. It can also go the other way, though, too, where you can get scorching hot, and you want to live at the ballpark when you're scorching hot. You don't even want to go back to the hotel room because you feel like everything you do goes your way. So it would be great if the Brewers could take care of business in this series and feel like they have some great momentum heading to Arizona, kind of buoy them into that trip. Terang takes down and away. Missed with a sinker at 91. It's two balls and two strikes.
9: Just because those last two Cubs games were frustrating, you forget that it's actually really been a good week plus. Brewers,
0: right.
9: If they win this game, they'll have won 7 of their last 9.
0: Right. 2-2 pitch, and this is lined back up the middle and into center field, a base hit. Churiel is going to stop at second, and the Brewers have first and second with one away here in the bottom of the sixth inning. Solid single from Bryce, and that will get Contreras to the plate. He will not face Ferguson. They're going to bring the right-hander Julian Garcia in to face him as Terry Francona is out of the dugout, and he has made the call to the bullpen. Pitching changes brought to you by North Shore Adult Diapers. Sometimes you need a change for even the heaviest control problems. 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Garcia's coming in. Brewers threatening here in the bottom of the sixth. 6-2 crew on the Brewers Radio Network presented by American Family Insurance.
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0: Julian Garcia takes over on the mound for the Reds. Brewers have first and second, one away. Here in the bottom of the sixth inning, a 6-2 Brewers lead. Brewers got a one-out walk from Churio against Ferguson, and then Terang with that base hit up the middle into center field. Garcia made his debut against the Brewers last week in Cincinnati. This will be his third appearance overall. He took the loss in that outing against the Crew. That was the Tuesday night game at Great American Ballpark. So here's Contreras, 1-for-3 tonight. First offering, breaking ball and lifted foul and out of play, first base side. It's 0-1. Brewers in control, but certainly haven't put this game away yet with a 6-2 lead here. No balls and one strike on Contreras. Garcia's pitch. It's high, and it's 1-1. Now, you were talking about the divisional games. It's going to be an important stretch. You have a chance to go into the All-Star break in just premium position. 1-1. Swung on and fouled. Back behind home plate. It's one ball and two strikes. But you have to go out there and play good baseball and get the job done, but it is a great opportunity in front of this team for the next 2 weeks.
5: I'll tell you what, they've been so good in this Pat Murphy era of just dealing with the next game in front of you and not worrying about all that stuff.
0: 1-2 pitch, and a ground ball sharply hit to short. De La Cruz to second, on to first in time from Arroyo, and the Reds turn two and get out of it. So Garcia rolls up the double play, and we go to the seventh inning. It's 6-2 Milwaukee on the Brewers Radio Network, presented by American Family Insurance.
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0: Seventh inning here at American Family Field. The Brewers with a 6-2 lead. Chad Patrick back out there on the mound for the crew and back on the mic for us. Here's Josh Maurer.
20: Thank you very much, Lane. Yeah, multiple innings for the last two nights for Chad Patrick. Came in behind Sproat in the sixth with a runner at second. Got a pop out and a strikeout. Trying to keep this four-run lead intact. Noelvi Marte is going to greet him in the seventh. And the first pitch is swung on and popped up. Foul first base side. Here comes Jake Bowers in near the dugout there and makes the catch. A one pitch out for Chad Patrick. Injured, it's time to call in the right relief. 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That's three in a row for Chad. Some of the outs he got, especially in that seventh inning last night, I thought were critical in that come-from-behind 5-3 win. Edwin Arroyo looks at strike one. Remember, the Brewers trailed that game 3-0, got two runs in the sixth, and then Patrick got out of a jam in the seventh to keep it right there, a one-run deficit. Juan is outside on the rookie Arroyo. Who knows how that game would have ended had the Reds capitalized against Patrick in the seventh last night, but he got tough. The 1-1 down in the dirt on his breaking ball to Arroyo, who's 0-2. The last time he was up, got robbed of a hit in right field by a diving Sal Frelick. 2-1. Left-handed batting second baseman waits, and he rips one, but out in front, pulls it foul into the netting down the right field line, 2-2-1. Left-handed batting second baseman waits, and he rips one, but out in front, pulls it foul into the netting down the right field line, 2-2. Brewers

0: for two. Four in a row for Patrick. If the Brewers can hold on and win this game, they'll clinch at least a split of this four-game series. They'll go 5-0 to start the season set against the Reds. Boy, have they dominated Cincinnati. Not just this year. Two out. The batter is Jose Trevino, the Reds catcher, who's grounded out twice. 6-2 is the Milwaukee lead, and the slurve is a little bit low for ball one. Brewers looking to go 17 wins in June. They're 16-10 this month. Pitch catches the outside corner with a good cutter to Trevino, 1-1. Said this at the very outset of the broadcast. Brewers have had a winning month every month thus far this season. You pile those together and you're going to have a great year. 1-1, outside corner, 97 on the gun. Perfectly placed to Trevino, 1-2. Patrick with the velo looking sharp again, pitching back-to-back nights.
1: Yeah, that's encouraging, isn't it?
0: Very much so. Two out. The right-hander set above the belt. And now the 1-2. Hit in the air to center again. Backing up is Mitchell with a play again. Settling in front of the warning track. Mitchell makes the catch. Chad Patrick, two nights in a row, very good against these Reds. Goes 1-2-3 in the seventh, 5-up, 5-down tonight. Time to stretch. 6-2 Milwaukee on the Brewers Radio Network, presented by American Family Insurance.
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0: Well, the rookie Julian Garcia will get a second inning of work here as we go to the bottom of the seventh inning for the Reds. It is 6-2, the Brewers, and here is perhaps the offensive player of the night, Jake Bowers. He's got a three-hit game, 3-for-3 with a home run and 3 runs scored. We're all stretched out. About all 28,081 in attendance tonight. 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Bowers swings and fouls the first pitch back into the screen. Escape to the Island Resort and Casino, where championship golf, relaxing spa treatments, great dining, and casino excitement create the perfect summer getaway. Now the 0-1. Bowers lifts a foul into the seats over the third base netting, and it's nothing in two. Garcia came in behind Caleb Ferguson with two on last inning and immediately got Contreras to hit into an inning-ending double play. Two outs for the price of one. The 0-2. Bowers took a breaking ball in at the knees. Strike three called. He got him on three pitches. That's the first time Jake's been retired. Here's Garrett Mitchell. 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Cubs in good shape again. Up 6-3 at Wrigley against the Padres in the bottom of the fifth. They had a 4-run second inning. Garrett Mitchell takes a called strike. Fastball on the outside corner from the

0: rookie Garcia. Garrett has two hits, including an RBI single. 2-for-3 on the night. 6-2 Brewers in the 0-1. Swing and a miss. Breaking ball. Fooled him, and it's 0-2. If the Cubs win that game, they'll keep matching these Brewers wins. That would be 4 in a row and 8 of 9 for Chicago. They came in 5.5 games behind the crew for first. 0-2 is high from Garcia to Mitchell. Went upstairs with a fastball. Garrett didn't go fishing. 1-2. Good start for the Cardinals in Atlanta. They lead 5-2 against the Braves. Bottom of the 8th. 1-2 pitch. Tried to check, but he committed on a pitch that bounced in the dirt. Struck him out. Appeal to the third base umpire, Dan Bellino, who rings up the swinging strike 3. Back-to-back punch-outs for Garcia. Reds pitching has given up these 6 runs tonight and 12 hits. But they've also got 11 strikeouts. 8 of them from Rhett Lauder in his 4 2/3. And now Sal Frelick, who's 2-for-3, including an RBI single. Takes a strike right through there. 0-1. Sal is going to be the one who's probably saddest to see June end. He has turned around his season with this month. Told you, hitting about .350 in June. Swinging a fly ball down the right field line and into the corner. That ball hits off the fence. Almost got it out of here about midway up the wall. Fair and played by Marte, and Frelick into second base. He smokes a 2-out double here against Julian Garcia. And this great month of June for Frelick just continues to look better and better.
1: How good is this guy going right now? Man. That's his 8th double of the month of June.
0: And a 3-hit night to end the month. Runner in scoring position with 2 out for Joey Ortiz. Yeah, Frelick on this homestand is now 8-for-14. 6-2 Brewers. Ortiz 2-for-3. Takes the breaking ball over the inside corner knee high for strike 1.
1: Great example of why you hang in there with a player. Now, Sal has a track record. He had a great season last year. He's been a really good hitter in the big leagues. Got off to a slow start, but you hang in there with somebody like that, especially when they're the right guy.
0: Ortiz laid off that breaking ball down low from Garcia. Ball 1.
1: Sal's competitive. He's kind of the heartbeat of this team in many ways. And you get him going, it changes the dynamic for everybody because he brings so much energy to every pitch of the game.
0: Now the 1-1. Breaking ball low, 2-1. He's actually been kind of a part-time player for the last few weeks, but not this homestand. He's started 4 straight games now as Sal. Ortiz has had a great series to this point. 2-1 pitch, swing and a miss. Julian Garcia threw the fastball by him. Chance to strike out the side here for the right-hander. The rookie, former independent leaguer. 2-2. Jared Koenig thrown to the bullpen for the Brewers. It appears he will get the 8th. And the Brewers are going to hand him at least a 4-run lead with which to work. Ortiz, if he gets a hit to the outfield, probably be up to 5 runs. 2-2 coming. Fouled back into the screen on a challenge fastball. Pirates lost tonight in Philadelphia. Their modest 2-game winning streak was snapped by Christopher Sanchez, 8-0. Sanchez with 7 scoreless, and one of the big decisions they're going to have to make in the All-Star game, who's going to start, Miz or Sanchez in Philly? 2-2. Fouled back again. That time spoiled the breaking ball, did Joey, back into the screen. I think Mizorowski, by all right, has earned the ability to be named the starting pitcher for the National League, assuming he's an all-star, and I think that's a safe assumption.
1: Yeah.
0: That hasn't been named yet.
1: I think that's safe.
0: But, again, the game is in Philadelphia, and sometimes that matters. 2-2. Now back again. That was a hanging breaking ball from Garcia. Joey hit it straight back behind the plate again.
1: I mean, I think Miz trumps everything at this point. His star is so bright. It is so good for the game to showcase him on the big stage. I think you have to hand the ball to Miz. Biased, but
0: that's hard to argue. Bias or not, 2-2 swing and a miss. Blew a fastball by him, and that'll strike out the side for Garcia. The rookie looking sharp. Works around that Frelick double. By the way, Christopher Sanchez, with that victory tonight, his numbers look like this. 10-3 with a 2.00 ERA. That is not quite what Miz looks like. We go to the eighth. It is 6-2 Milwaukee on the Brewers Radio Network, presented by American Family Insurance.
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0: Brewers leading 6-2. Trying to win the first couple of games of this four-game series against the visiting Reds. And Jarrett Koenig is going to take over. He'll face a pinch hitter, Matt McLain. Second game, Lane Grindle back off the injured list for the big lefty, Jarrett Koenig.
6: Yeah, it's a big development for the Brewers to have Koenig back, especially if they can get him back to being Jarrett Koenig, as he's been the last couple of years. First pitch to McLain is in there for a strike, and it's 0-1. We talk about this sometimes with the starting rotation. You get a Logan Henderson back, and maybe you can shift somebody else to a different role. You get Koenig back, 0-1. That missed a little bit low with the changeup, one ball and one strike. And you put him in a spot where you feel confident to give him the ball in leverage late. It can change the way you have to use Aaron Ashby. And it just has this trickle-down effect throughout the rest of the bullpen. Pitch in there with a strike, and it's 1-2. Koenig's gotten some huge outs for the Brewers over the years. Been a great find for the crew. The 1-2 pitch is hit foul back into the net. Stays at 1-2 on Matt McLain. Today's eighth inning is being brought to you by the Wisconsin Laborers District Council. 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Learn more at liunawisconsin.org. That's liunawisconsin.org, and feel the power. 1-2 pitch. That missed that man. Two balls and two strikes. That was the curveball from Koenig. Six to two Brewers. They've outhit the Reds 13-4 here tonight. McLain, the pinch hitter for TJ Friedl. 2-2 pitch. Is popped up. Foul out of play, first base side. And the battle continues between Koenig and McLain. Brewers would likely go Koenig here, maybe Uribe in the ninth inning if the score is still 6-2 or even tighter, which they hope it's not. 2-2 pitch is inside. Three balls and two strikes. We have seen Pat Murphy be very willing to go with his leverage guys late, even with a four-run lead. He considers that pretty close, if not the same thing as a save type of situation. Here's a fly ball into right, playable for Frelick. In and to his right a couple of steps, makes the catch. And there's one away here in the eighth. That'll get Ellie De La Cruz to the plate for the fourth time tonight. Leinenkugel's Summer Shandy is a refreshing Weiss beer with natural lemonade flavor. Leinenkugel's flavor of the moment.
1: De La Cruz, a double back in that sixth inning. He's 1-for-3. First pitch to him. Misses a little low with a cutter. And it's 1-0. Trying to work down his Koenig, and he's just missing by maybe a baseball and a half or so down there below the zone. 1-0 pitch, a swing and a miss at the changeup. It's 1-1. You were talking about how this has the potential to be a really good stretch, even with that series loss to the Cubs. And think about the two series losses here recently for the Brewers. 1-1, swing and a miss. Another changeup, but it's 1-2. In Atlanta, you get walked off by Ozzie Albies. You also get Cheerio thrown out at the plate in the top of the ninth inning in that one. And so, two games there that very easily could have been wins for the Brewers in that series in Atlanta. Then you sweep Cincinnati. And the Cubs series Sunday very easily could have been a victory as well. Here's a ground ball right side and into right field. It's a base hit for Ellie De La Cruz, his second hit of the night. Don't let him get hot. He can get hot when the Reds get out of town and the Brewers are on their way to Arizona.
7: Yeah.
1: Two-hit night tonight for De La Cruz, and now here's Sal Stewart. Stewart's had a good night. He's driven in both of the runs for the Reds. Solo home run back in the first, an RBI double in the sixth. Runner at first and one away here. The pitch. Missed low. 1-0 on Sal Stewart.
7: I think your point's a good one, though. It takes a lot right now for any team, including some of the best in baseball, just to win a series against the Brewers.
1: Mm-hmm. It is not easy to beat the Brewers right now. The 1-0 pitch is in there for a strike, and it's 1-1. And Pat Murphy would tell you that he doesn't think they're playing their best baseball, and they're probably not in every aspect, but rarely are you clicking in every single aspect. You want to have things and traits that travel, right, that show up every day when you come to the ballpark. 1-1. That is a little high, and it's going to be challenged by Contreras. Sinker at 94.
8: The catcher's challenging the pitch.
1: Actually, might have been a touch-in, but I think it's going to be a strike. It looks like this clips the inside part of the plate. Boom!
8: Ball and strike.
1: Yeah, had a boom in a while.
8: One challenge remaining.
1: Brewers have been a little cold on the ABS challenges. They get that one right, though. One ball and two strikes on Stewart. That challenge brought to you by Pella Windows and Doors of Wisconsin. Koenig looking in. De La Cruz over at first. The 1-2 pitch. It's a ground ball to short. Ortiz fields, flips to second for one. Terang on to first in time. They got him. A 6-4-3 double play. The Brewers roll it up. And Koenig gets out of the inning. Double play sponsored by Pottawatomie Casino Hotel Milwaukee, the Midwest number one entertainment destination. Slots, dining, sportsbook, poker, live entertainment. It's all here. There are endless ways to win. 6-2 Milwaukee as we head to the bottom of the eighth on the Brewers Radio Network, presented by American Family Insurance.
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11: 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Hey.
6: We go to the bottom of the eighth inning. The Brewers with a 6-2 lead, and David Hamilton to lead things off against Julian Garcia, who stays out there on the mound for Cincinnati. Brewers trying to take the first two games of this series and move to 5-0 against the Reds this year. Swung on and fouled straight back by Hamilton. It's nothing and one. The ownage of the Reds over the last handful of seasons, seemingly so far, has carried over into 2026. Matt McClain stays in the game in center field for Cincinnati. Pitch to Hamilton, missed inside. It's one ball and one strike. Take things up a notch with Pine River's Kickin' Dill Pickle Cheese Spread. Bold and tangy twist from Wisconsin's favorite, Pine River. 1-1, swing and a miss, and it's 1-2. I actually got into the Kickin' Mango today when I got to the booth. I came straight here from the mural dedication, had not had lunch, and so I just kind of made my own. And it was Wisconsin. It was Pine River Cheese Spread. Pitch missed low. Check swing by Hamilton. He held. It's two balls and two strikes. And wait, I went for the Kickin' Mango.
7: You had a solo cheese party?
6: I did. I had a solo. I couldn't find crackers for the longest time, and then I realized they were right in front of me. We still had some crackers that weren't stale up here in the booth. Hamilton, a sharply hit ground ball to first. It is gobbled up by Stewart. He runs to the bag and retires David for the first out. There's one away now for Christian Yelich. Before he hits, 10 for ID on the Brewers Radio Network.
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6: 6-2 Milwaukee, bottom of the eighth inning here at American Family Field. Garcia's first pitch to Yelich, misses outside, it's 1-0. With Josh Maurer and Kent Sommerfeld, Lane Grindle with you here tonight. One of us had a cheese party solo in the booth today. It was me. 1-0 pitch. Missed down and away. Two balls and no strikes on Yelich. Did not have a using or brought to spread that Kickin' Mango Pine River cheese spread on, but you could do that if you're at home. And, of course, don't forget about the Cedar Crest ice cream. Cold, creamy, and always delicious. Got to have it. 2-0. That missed up and away. Goes to 3-0 on Yelich. Yelich is 0-for-3. Three strikeouts and a walk so far tonight. 3-0 pitch. Yelich took a strike. Fastball at 92. It's 3-1. Churio in the on-deck circle. One out, nobody on here. Bottom of the eighth. Garcia's 3-1. And Yelich, a fly ball into left. It is playable for Blidé. Moving to his left, makes the catch. Two away now for Churio. Brewers would love another run or two. 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We have a plan to fit your needs. Churio has reached twice tonight. He's officially 1-for-3. RBI single and a walk. The pitch. Dropped a sweeper in there for a strike, and it's 0-1. Garcia's 0-1. Is a fly ball left center field. This is way back and way gone. Jackson Churio, number 12 on the year. 7-2 Milwaukee here in the eighth. He got a sweeper over the middle of the plate. He sent it out at 108 off the bat, 404 feet. Jackson Churio, what a season he's putting together. He has driven in two tonight. He missed the first month of the season. He's got a dozen homers before the month of July. 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Here's Terang. He takes high. It's 1-0.
1: 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And Bryce, a fly ball to center. Playable for McLean in a couple steps, makes the catch. And the inning is over. We go to the top of the ninth inning. It's 7-2 Milwaukee on the Brewers Radio Network, presented by American Family Insurance.
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1: We go to the ninth inning, a 7-2 Brewers lead. Grant Anderson is on to try to finish this one off for the crew. Got a 5-run lead to work with here. He will get J.J. Bleday to lead things off for Cincinnati. It'll be Bleday, Suarez, and Lowe scheduled to hit. Brewers trying to put win number 52 on the board tonight. Move to 2-0 in this series. Come back tomorrow night looking to win the series. Something they've done a lot of against the Reds over the years. Pitch is in there for a strike on Bleday with a sweeper. It's 0-1. Someone someday might write a book about the Brewers' domination of the Reds. Here is a fly ball to center. Breaking in is Mitchell on the move. He's there in left center to make the catch. And there's one away.
7: It's not going to be a very long book.
1: They beat him a lot.
7: Just a lot of wins.
1: They won a bunch of series. The end. Was more of a short story. Chapter book.
7: You just gave the cliff notes right there.
1: Maybe just illustrations, you know? Here's Suarez, one out. Anderson brings home the pitch. It's in there for a strike. And it's 0-1.
7: Chapter one, the Brewers win. Chapter two, Brewers win again.
1: It's been incredible, though. It's so hard to wrap your mind around how the Brewers just do nothing but win against the Reds. Because the Reds have had some good teams in this stretch. A one. That one's fouled out of play first base side. It's 0-2 and some very talented teams.
7: Lane, if the Brewers win one of the final two games of this series, assuming this one holds, they'll have won 15 of the last 16 series against Cincinnati.
1: And Josh, to a degree, I would put an asterisk next to the one they lost. The pitch is a called third strike on Suarez. Sinker at 95 on the outside edge at Ortho ASAP strikeout. And the Reds down to their last out. And the reason why is because the Brewers had wrapped up most of what they were playing for at that point. The Reds were trying to play for their playoff lives in that one series they won here last year in September. The Reds clinched here. We got all the great videos of Brent Suter dancing in their clubhouse. First pitch to Nathaniel Lowe. Swing and a miss at a sweeper. It's 0-1.
7: They clinched when the Brewers beat them.
1: Mm-hmm.
7: That last day of the regular season.
1: No balls and one strike on low. The pitch, a swing and a miss. Another sweeper. I'd just do it again. Those have been two really uncomfortable-looking swings against Grant Anderson's sweeper, and the Reds down to their last strike, and Lowe will use his time out here. 7-2 Milwaukee. Two outs and nobody on here in the top of the ninth inning. Anderson trying to finish this one off. The pitch, and a liner, and past the diving glove of Bowers. A fair ball down into the corner. It'll be extra bases for Lowe. Jogging into second with a two-out double. He extends this game to what was supposed to be Noel V. Marte. Instead, we will have a pinch hitter here. It is going to be Ivan Johnson. And so with Ivan Johnson coming to the plate, Chris Hook is on his way out for a Pottawatomie Sportsbook trip to the mound. Wall-to-wall screens, Elite Dining, and over 95 kiosks. It's a fan's dream. Pottawatomie Sportsbook, become a legend. So Johnson's going to hit here. This has been pretty impressive performance all the way around by the Brewers tonight. Fell behind early like they did in last night's game, but then came roaring back and never looked back. Got some tack-on runs late as well. The Bowers home run in the fifth. The Churio home run in the seventh. I should say in the eighth, rather. Giving themselves a little bit of comfort. Anderson working on the left-handed hitter, Ivan Johnson. First offering to him. He is in there with a sweeper for a strike, and it's 0-1. Anderson looks at low at second base. And the 0-1 pitch. Swing and a miss. Went after a sweeper. It's no balls and two strikes. First plate appearance for Ivan Johnson. Anderson's 0-2 pitch. Swing and a miss. He struck him out. Fastball at 95. Anderson slams the door, and the Brewers win it 7-2. They've taken the first two games of this four-game series. Brewers sitting at 52-31 after this victory here tonight. We're back to tell you all about it after this on the Brewers Radio Network.
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7: Yeah, the Brewers pounded Rhett Lauder, especially in that four-run fourth inning when they got six hits, and they end up winning 7-2. Got a couple of homers later from Jake Bowers and Jackson Chourio. Seven runs and 14 hits for the offense tonight. Meanwhile, two runs, six hits for Cincinnati. Brandon Sproat beats the Reds for the second time in as many weeks, and he is now 3-4 this season. Rhett Lauder loses to the Brewers for the second time in as many weeks. He is 3-6. No save in a game that took 2 hours and 32 minutes to complete in front of 28,081. Brewers, they can win the series by winning one of the final two games against Cincinnati. They'll get another winning homestand if they win one of the final two. And we'll get you ready for game three tomorrow and pick a player of the game after this. 7-2 Milwaukee. 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
1: With you, or the Brewers win it 7-2 over the Reds tonight to take the first two games of this series. And Josh, we're looking for our Smart 18 player of the game.
7: Yeah, on a night where the Brewers had 14 hits, very tempting to go offense, but let's keep it with Brandon Sproat, because I thought, especially after that lengthy first inning, he was excellent. Again, second straight time that he's beaten the Reds. And I'll finish by reading his numbers in those two starts against Cincinnati. 2-0. 11 and a third innings, only five hits and two runs allowed, with 17 strikeouts these last 2 weeks against the Reds.
1: That's pretty good stuff, no doubt about it. Earn more for the long-term career in the trade. 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Well, that's going to do it for the game broadcast tonight. We'll be back with you tomorrow, though. The On Deck Show built by Menards gets underway at 6:35. The game will follow at 7:10, so a little bit later in the first two games of this series. Brewers and Reds. Andrew Abbott, the southpaw, will go for Cincinnati. It'll be a southpaw for the crew as well. Shane Drouin is going to go for the Brewers. Our producer and engineer has been Kent Sommerfeld. I'm Lane Grindle, inviting you to stay tuned for Josh Maurer and the Potawatomi Casino Hotel postgame show. Again, the final score, Brewers 7 and the Reds 2. This has been a presentation of the Brewers Radio Network.
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25: And one golden chance to take the lead. First pitch, blooped to the left field. In comes Blade. He won't get that one. One run is in. They'll hold up. Bowers at third. Another first pitch swing. Another opposite field base hit. Sal Frelick is 2-for-2, and the Brewers have a 2-1 lead in the fourth.
7: And Sal is on with us at the outset of the Potawatomi Casino Hotel postgame show. That started that 4-run fourth inning against Rhett Lauder. Brewers would beat the Reds 7-2. They've won the first couple of games of the series. Hi, Sal. Always good to have you.
26: Hey, Josh. Thanks for having me.
7: I was joking about this in your last at-bat. Are you kind of the saddest guy in the room to have the month of June end the way that you've been swinging the bat this month? Another big night for you offensively. Do you feel as good at the plate right now as you look to us?
26: Yeah. I mean, obviously a great last month. It was a little slow start, obviously, for me, and just trusting in the routine and whatnot, and put together a few good weeks. And, sometimes when you get those cheap hits too, you just feel like you're, kind of locked in at the plate. So it's been a great month, and hopefully keep it going.
7: They all count, cheap or
26: That's
7: not.
26: That's true. Never complain about it.
7: Right. Yeah, the batting average is the batting average at the end of the day. Let me ask you about that fourth inning. It felt like you mentioned cheap hits, but look, death by a thousand paper cuts, yep, right, to Rhett Lauder, and it was aggressive. He had been throwing a lot of strikes the first time through the batting order. Did you guys make a concerted effort to attack and get after him early in the count?
26: Yeah, absolutely. I mean, Rhett's a great pitcher. We saw him a week ago, and he was pretty dialed in. So, yeah, the approach was just be aggressive to a fastball, but again, you have to take your singles the other way with it. We're not trying to do damage early in counts. It's really just exactly like you said, death by paper cuts there, and take your singles, get base runners, get some traffic on the bases, and then just try to start a snowball fight out there. And we saw some balls flying over heads, bouncing in front of the plate, going over, whatnot. So yeah, just a good Brewer inning, I think.
7: I love that. Snowball fight. It was, and it's kind of what it felt like, too. There were six singles in that 4-run inning. Brewers would beat the Reds 7-2. Sal Frelick is on with us.
6: How about
8: Brandon Sproat and the pitcher that he's turned into these last few weeks? When you watch him now, do you notice a different guy on the mound?
26: Yeah, I mean, I think it comes from just his presence. I think we all know how talented he is as a pitcher. We see the stuff. I've seen it since spring and early in the season, but I think it's just the mindset he has up there on the mound now. And it's awesome to watch that development. You saw it last week, obviously. You saw another quality start tonight. So just watching him fill up the zone, trust his fastball, trust his defense, not thinking he has to, you know, punch everybody out. It's just awesome. So he's a dog.
8: Well, you guys have won the first two games of this series. You've beaten the Reds five times in a row. I'm curious. There's probably nothing that you can say, but is there anything to it, you know, when you have another team's number the way you guys have?
26: Yeah, I mean, I think it goes both ways, right? Like, I felt it on the other side of it where I'm like, man, we can't beat these guys in my career. So I think there is definitely something to it. And I think sometimes it's in the back of your head as a team where, you know, you're like, you know, might have to score two runs to beat a team. And I think especially with the starting pitching, the way they've been handling games, it's really felt like that. So just a culmination of things, but it's been a great start.
8: Well, thanks for sticking around. And by the way, you batted about 330 in June, so let's go for 350 in July.
26: I love it. Good? I love it. Thanks, Josh.
8: Sal Frelick here, great leadoff hitter for us on the Potawatomi Casino Hotel post-game show. 7-2, Brewers beat the Reds tonight. 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Brewers go 17-10 in the month of June, which ended tonight, of course. So here are the records month by month thus far this season. Brewers were 16-14 in March and April combined. I combined them because March was only just a few days. So kind of a slower start, but then Major League best 19-7 in the month of May, and then 17-10 in June. And, of course, as we just said, that includes 5-0 against Cincinnati here the last couple of weeks. Two more games still to go in this homestand presented by Visit Milwaukee tomorrow night. And then you've got the Thursday matinee leading into the holiday weekend against the Reds. Make the most of your summer in the city of festivals. 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And the Brewers have now matched their season high at 21 games above 500. This was 52 wins, 52 and 31 for the Brewers, who have the second-best record in Major League Baseball. They have been a-rolling, and when we come back, we'll go into the scoreboard. No Pat Murphy tonight for us, again, because of that back issue that he's been dealing with. He's been addressing the media postgame from his office instead of the interview room where we are able to take the feed. So, unfortunately, we won't hear from Murph. We do have the scores, highlights, and a preview of Game 3 coming up. 7-2 Milwaukee, your final. 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
25: Swing and a miss. Breaking ball down and away, and it fooled Marte, and Sproat does indeed strike out the side. 1-2-3. Suarez, low. Marte, see you later.
8: Brandon Sproat, another fantastic start. 2 weeks in a row against Cincinnati for the right-hander. 5 1/3 innings. That was one of his 7 strikeouts in that 1-2-3 strikeout the side, top of the fourth. The Brewers beat the Reds 7-2, the final. And again, they've won 5 straight games to start the season series against Cincinnati. If you go back to the final game of last regular season, they've beaten the Reds 6 in a row. This is the first of those 6 that was not decided by 1 or 2 runs. This is the first real blowout in that stretch. We're back in the Pottawatomie Casino Hotel post-game show. The Brewers coming into this Tuesday night with a 5.5 game lead in the division over the second-place Cubs, and it looks like it'll remain that way going into Wednesday. The Cubs are just on fire offensively. We saw it firsthand over the weekend, and the Padres are finding it out at Wrigley over the first 2 games of a series. It's 9-3 Cubs. That game's now in the bottom of the 7th inning on the north side. And how about the home runs that the Cubs have hit tonight? They've gone deep 5 times against San Diego, including 2 more from Dansby Swanson. And Pete Crow Armstrong just hit his 18th of the year to make it 9-3. It is bottom of the 7th inning there. If the Cubs hold on and win that game, they will have won 8 of 9 and 14 of their last 18 ballgames. St. Louis Cardinals, they'd fallen on hard times over the last little stretch here, but a good start to their trip to Atlanta. A 5-3 win tonight. They beat Martin Perez, who we were really impressed with the other week when the Brewers were in the ATL. Matthew Liberatore gave up just 1 hit in 5 innings. 5-3 the final score is St. Louis. They remain 7.5 games behind the Brewers in third place. And the Braves, by the way, have lost now 13 of their last 17 ballgames. Philadelphia Phillies hot on their heels in the National League East. The Phillies evened their 4-game series with the cross-state rival Pirates with an 8-0 shutout tonight behind their ace Christopher Sanchez. 7 innings of 3-hit shutout baseball for Sanchez, who wins his 10th. His ERA is 2.00. We were talking about it in the game portion of the broadcast. Who's going to start the All-Star game for the National League? Our vote would be Miz. I bet you a lot of people in Philadelphia, where that game is going to be played, will be pointing towards Christopher Sanchez after the half that he has put together. The Pirates have their 2-game winning streak snapped. Final score here, 7-2 Milwaukee. And we got highlights coming your way right after this on the Brewers Radio Network.
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25: Ortiz bounced into a fielder's choice his first time. He bounces one to first. It's over the head of Stewart in the right field. One run in. Rounding third, Mitchell. Throw to the plate is late. Another soft one that's put into a perfect spot. A chopper the opposite way and over the first baseman's head. And Joey Ortiz has a two-run single. The Brewers have five straight singles to begin the fourth and lead this game 4-1.
8: Not quite like the home run that he pounded off the center field batter's eye last night, but you'll take him any way you can get him, and that was part of that, as we were talking about with Sal Frelick here at the outset of the postgame show, just the snowball fight, as Sal called it. It was a lot of perfectly placed contact by the Brewers in that eventual four-run fourth inning, and that would really be the difference maker in tonight's 7-2 win over the Reds. We're back on the Pottawatomie Casino Hotel post-game show, and all these post-game highlights are presented by Purveya Health. 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For the second game in a row, the Reds scored first in the first. This time, Sal Stewart hit a home run against Brandon Sproat. But Sproat would not give up another run until the sixth. And in between those two markers, the Brewers scored six unanswered runs. They had tied it in the second inning on a Garrett Mitchell RBI single. And then in that fourth, we played you the hit by Frelick, a little blooper that made it 2-1 Milwaukee. There was Ortiz going the opposite way, 4-1. Then after a sacrifice bunt and a walk to Christian Yelich, Jackson Churio came up with the bases loaded. Churio struck out twice. First pitch, line drive, left field, base hit. That was smoked on a couple of hops in front of Blade. One run in. They'll hold up Ortiz. He stops at third. Bases are still loaded. After an RBI single by Churio, the sixth single of the inning. And it's 5-1 Milwaukee in the fourth. Jackson Churio would have a big night. He would reach the final three times that he batted. Brewers didn't get anything further in that inning, but that changed in the fifth. When Rhett Lauder, still out there, faced Jake Bowers, who had homered off of him in Cincinnati last week.
9: First pitch is a drive to center. Friedel's back at the track wall. Bye-bye, baseball! Bowers is 3-for-3 tonight. He sends one out of here, his 15th home run of the season. And it is 6-1 Milwaukee.
8: So two homers against Rhett Lauder. He has owned him these last couple of games, and those 15 home runs are three more than anybody else on the Brewers. That's Bryce Turang, who's got 12, second place on the team in the long ball department. Brandon Sproat, mentioned, gave up a run in the sixth, but when he was up over 100 pitches, first time in his major league career he threw that many pitches. That's all that the Reds would get, a Sal Stewart RBI double that made it a 6-2 ball game. Sproat, 5 1/3 innings, 4 hits, 2 runs, and 7 more strikeouts in beating Cincinnati in consecutive starts. He had 17 strikeouts in those two against the Reds in 11 1/3 innings of work. It was still 6-2 as the Brewers batted against rookie Julian Garcia in the bottom of the eighth inning with Jackson Churio, 2 out, nobody on.
9: Garcia's 0-1. Is a fly ball left center field. This is way back and way gone. Jackson Churio, number 12 on the year. 7-2 Milwaukee here in the eighth.
8: And that would be your final score. So the Brewers again ending June with 17 wins, 17-10 at a season high, 21 games above 500 overall, with two games to go to try to win this series. We'll come back and get you ready for Game 3 tomorrow night after this on the Brewers Radio Network.
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3: Was filthy.
4: Anderson's 0-2 pitch. Swing and a miss. He struck him out. Fastball at 95. Anderson slams the door, and the Brewers win it 7-2. They've taken the first two games of this four-game series.
5: 14 hits, more great work on the mound, 5-0 in the last couple of weeks against the Cincinnati Reds. Brewers have now won seven of their last nine games after they had that rare three-game losing skid culminating in the Albies walk-off in Atlanta. Nice response, huh? The Brewers remaining 5.5 games ahead of second-place Chicago going into the month of July, it appears. 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Make note, a little later start time on our America 250th celebration night, 7:10, first pitch. Andrew Abbott, who was the opening day starter this year for the Reds, the lefty will go opposite the rookie left-hander Shane Drouin. Until then, I'm Josh Maurer. It'll be a Jeff Levering, Lane Grindel broadcast for you here on the airwaves the next 2 days. I'll talk to you in Phoenix. Until tomorrow night, for Lane Grindel and producer-engineer Ken Sommerfeld, we bid you adieu. Final score, 7-2, Milwaukee, to take the first couple of games from Cincinnati. From American Family Field, this has been a presentation of the Brewers Radio Network.
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7: You mentioned, you know, Jack Draper, that was such a grueling, unfair first-round matchup, and he doesn't even have to play him because Jack Draper pulls out with an injury, so he gets Lyovich, a 36-year-old clay court player. And now in the second round, Fritz is going to play Patrick Kipson, fellow American who hadn't played in 2 months going into this tournament. He pulled off a mini upset in the first round, beating a fellow American, Mackie McDonald. So he gets Kipson, be a massive favorite in that match. And then you're looking at a potential third rounder against either Gabe Diallo or Lorenzo Sonego. Both really good players. Sonego is completely unpredictable. You know, when he brings his best, he's been to a couple of Grand Slam quarterfinals in the last 2 years, but he's also exited in the first round of so many tournaments. And then Diallo's got a big serve, but he's been battling a back injury that he's lost a ton of matches before the grass swing started. I feel confident Fritz is getting into the fourth round, where the highest seed he would face is either Bublik, and PJ, I know you know Sasha Bublik, or he would face Tiafoe, and that would be the biggest test. But yeah, the way Fritz looks right now, the way he has looked during this grass swing, I think you got a pretty good number, and it should only get better for you here as the tournament progresses. 310-840-4910, we'll grab our last break, get you an update on Mexico-Ecuador when we come back, give you some plays for Wimbledon for tomorrow as well, get you a baseball scoreboard update, maybe do a last thing of hot or cold, and your phone calls and texts. Last chance to get aboard, 310-840-4910. I'm Pat Boyle. He's PJ Glasser. 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
9: 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It appears by its own numbers, the U.S. government seems insolvent. It's reported that the Treasury shows about $6 trillion in assets and over $47 trillion in liabilities. 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

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Drake Toll with you from the Savannah Bananas organization, Locked On Big 12. Good morning, Addie Bates produces. Laura Jimenez runs the board. And from wherever you're listening, what an offseason it's been in the National Basketball Association. We will find out where one of the legends of the game, LeBron James, will play his year in 2026-27. We are.

0: birthright citizenship. No, not even close. Some did it, they ended it. It's tremendously destructive. It's extremely costly. I don't know, it's up to them. But in terms of for the good of the country, it'd be great if they did the, they didn't allow it. It would be great, but I can't tell you. The Slaughter case was the big case today. That was really a big case because it gave strength to presidents and strength to the presidency, a very important case. It's been going on for almost 100 years, think of that, and this was the ruling that really topped everything by a lot today, yeah.
1: Daddy, you had your notes for the show today. We're not the only country that does this?
2: No, we're not. We're not. Now, is it exactly how we do it? No. Other than, like, Bangladesh does that. Tanzania. But other countries have birthright citizenship. So, we are not the only country, guys. The more you know.
1: It does help the U.S. men's national team. So we will be able to stay afloat in the soccer realm. Yeah. Almost half of the 26-man roster this year has dual citizenship or immigrant roots, and the team benefits in a pretty healthy way from the birthright. So, I mean, look, have whatever opinion you want, but if you want to look, if you need a positive spin on this, it is going to help that that folks who are born in the United States with immigrant parents, birthright citizenship, will have the opportunity to play with the U.S. national soccer team.
2: Are you okay?
1: So
2: no, he's not.
1: That could be. There's a positive we're not talking about. Biggest loser of the day, the Oklahoma football team. On three tweets, John Mateer on the, wait a second, what? John Mateer talked to a reporter about the college football playoff appearance banner inside Oklahoma's indoor practice facility. He said, it's cute. You know, it's up there. But everybody's like, no, that's not the goal. So there's a couple things like that, which from an outside piece is like, oh, that's great. You made the playoff. But it's like, no, it's not. That's the direct quote from John Mateer. Playoff good. Playoff banner not good. I don't think anybody in the NFL would put up a banner. 2025 playoff participant. It's just no one does that.
2: But that's so OU. I'm sorry. That is so OU. Relishing it.
1: The odds of Texas are upon you.
2: You love it.
1: Addie Bates, notable Texas fan. Biggest loser of the day. I'll give this one to you. Friend of the show, Steve Phillips.
2: Yes, today is Bobby Bonilla Day. Bobby Bonilla and Steve Phillips, who has been on this show. Good friend of mine. He is awesome. He signed that contract. So guess what? Bobby Bonilla, he's getting paid today. He's getting paid today, and he gets paid another $10.7 million over the next 9 years. It's amazing.
1: Yeah, Bobby Bonilla's getting paid, getting his check. 2000 was the year that the Mets paid Bobby Bonilla, and they have paid him $19 million total since that 2000 season, where he has not played a single year in these 26 the New York Mets, and we'll still get another $10.7 million. Happy Bobby Bonilla Day. And the final idiot of the day is the New York Jets. Roger Sherman tweets, with their wins over Sweden and Senegal, the French national team has as many wins at MetLife Stadium in the World Cup as the Jets did in the 2025 NFL season. Oh! The entire nation of France. Two wins at MetLife. The Jets, two wins at MetLife. What a disaster of a football team in New York. Laura Jimenez runs the board and Addie Bates produces. When we come back on Westwood One Sports and the Westwood One Sports app, you can call or text the show at 310-840-4910. 310-840-4910. It is our obituaries in the quickie. Dead today is nepotism? Yeah, we'll get to more of that. Drake Toll with you. This is on Westwood One Sports and the Westwood One Sports app, the Drake Toll Show.
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11: 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It appears by its own numbers, the U.S. government seems insolvent. 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
12: Well, Milwaukee's 5-0 against the Reds this season. That's after a 7-2 win last night. It was a four-run fourth inning that got them going. South Frelick went 3-for-4 in the night. Likes how they've started the series.
13: Yeah, great. I think it's been a good past 2 days for us. I think maybe the past week, the offense wasn't clicking like we usually do. I think it's a big testament to us, too, though, that when it wasn't clicking, we were able to figure out how to win games, which I think is just as important because you're not always going to be clicking.
12: Brewers and Reds will face off again tonight. Wisconsin reportedly hiring a man with deep knowledge of the program and the state as its next athletic director. Reports surfaced yesterday at Texas Deputy AD Sean Eichhorst had been tabbed as Chris McIntosh's replacement. Eichhorst was a deputy AD at Wisconsin under Barry Alvarez in the late 2000s and is a Wisconsin native. Dallas Stars president and CEO Brad Alberts was the other final candidate, according to the Wisconsin State Journal. And the Bucks holding on to one of their own. Forward Usman Jang reportedly agreed to a 3-year $17.3 million deal to stay with the club. He averaged 11 points and 4.6 rebounds in 30 games after being traded from Oklahoma City midseason.
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12: Well, it's game day at the World Cup for the U.S. men's national team. They're going to face Bosnia and Herzegovina in the Santa Clara tonight as they look to punch their ticket to the Final 16. The Americans have not won a knockout stage game since 2002. With this Wisconsin Sports Zone Network update, I'm Zach Heil, print.
3: 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Nah.
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12: Welcome in. Wednesday edition. Up Over the Line. Zach Heilprin in for Ebo. He's on vacation. He'll be back on Monday. I did get a text from him yesterday, RJ.
16: Yeah.
12: And things are going well. So that's good.
16: Hey.
12: He was asking how things are going here. I said everybody misses him, especially me.
16: Yeah.
12: So trying to make him feel good.
16: That's going.
12: He doesn't need it, but I tried to give it to him anyway.
16: He doesn't need it.
12: He doesn't need it.
16: No, he doesn't.
12: He knows people miss him, right? Like, he knows that. He doesn't need to be told that.
16: No, does not.
12: So, yeah.
16: Maybe he does, though.
12: Well, who knows? But we have plenty to talk about. Plenty to talk about today. And it obviously starts with what Wisconsin is reportedly set to do, and that is hire a new athletic director. News broke right about the time we got off the air yesterday.
16: Always works that way.
12: Yeah, that Texas Deputy Athletic Director
17: and Chief Operating Officer Sean Eichhorst is the likely hire for Wisconsin. They're working to finalize that hire as their new athletic director, as Chris McIntosh's replacement. He is a familiar name for some, I should say. He's a Wisconsin native, Lone Rock native, right? Boom, right? That's a good thing.
16: Yeah.
17: He went to UW-Whitewater, played football there, then was their athletic director in the late 90s, early 2000s, was at South Carolina. Came back to Wisconsin, was under Barry Alvarez as his deputy AD for five years, and then served as the athletic director at Miami for 2 years and at Nebraska until 2017 when he was fired. Mm-hmm. And we'll get into the reason for the firing. But after that, he went to Texas and has been at Texas since 2018. Most recently serving as the deputy AD and actually overseeing the football program. A pretty successful football program. The Blue Jays just finished their third straight 10-win season. Now, again, Texas, slightly different than Wisconsin.
16: Just slightly.
17: In their history and their history of success. So it is that the hire has drawn two, I think, reactions. Actually, I should say three. I think there's a ton of people right down the middle. They're like, meh.
16: Yeah,
17: whatever. It's not something that you're going to write home about.
16: Apathy set in.
17: I don't even know it's apathy. I think it doesn't really make you excited. Doesn't really make you mad. It's just one of those ones where it's okay. Yeah. I guess
16: needed to hire somebody.
17: Yes, and it's certainly not a bold hire by any stretch. It's not mm-hmm. something they went outside the box in their thinking to go and get a guy that. In this new era of college athletics would be a different type of candidate or a different type of athletic director. They had a couple of other guys that they were looking at. The Louisville AD was in that mix. And then also Brad Alberts, who is another Wisconsin AD, but he's the president and CEO of the Dallas Stars, who has a significant background in promotions and selling tickets and the whole marketing aspect of sports. Had not ever worked in an athletic department, so that would have been a little bit different. But with Sean Eichhorst, I think there's probably quite a few people that are maybe in my mindset here where it's I'm not overwhelmed with it. I'm not underwhelmed. It's just I'm whelmed.
16: I'm whelmed. Michael Scott.
17: Right? I'm whelmed. Who says that?
16: Doesn't Michael Scott say that?
17: I don't know. But I'm whelmed.
16: Oh, no. He's the don't over, maybe next time estimate me.
17: Yeah. It's fine. I, however, know that there are people that are probably upset with it. Probably, certainly we saw that on Twitter yesterday. I know Big Cat was not overly impressed with the hire. He's going to say what he feels.
16: He said he wants to give the program money.
17: Yes. And so, but he among others, thought Brad Alberts would have been a better choice. And the reason for Sean Eichhorst getting fired, and Scott, we'll get to you in a second. The reason Sean Eichhorst got fired at Nebraska in 2017 was because he took a chance with the football program, firing Bo Pelini after a 9-win season and hired Mike Riley, and it didn't go well.
16: Hmm.
17: It was a rather significant change, certainly in the mannerisms and the mentality where you have the bombastic and over-the-top Bo Pelini and the much more reserved and polite Mike Riley. They could not be a bigger difference between the two. But Mike Riley did not know Nebraska, and it didn't go well. And a lot of people thought Sean Eichhorst also didn't know Nebraska, and it didn't go well. And so they fired him. My take on that is the Nebraska football program was messed up before that. They, you know, Tom Osborne, when he stepped away and they went to his next guy, it didn't work out. And then they hired Bill Callahan in 2000.
16: It did work out. It was another guy.
17: It didn't work out. It didn't work out how they thought it should work out.
16: Correct.
17: Where they should. Yeah. They were national champions and they should be. They're blue bloods and they're a blue blood program and that they should be in the national championship picture every year. It didn't work out on that level.
16: Correct. Right?
17: And so they hired Bill Callahan, who completely changed what Nebraska was about. And a lot of people have compared the Luke Fickell hire to the Bill Callahan hire because Nebraska knew how to do things a certain way. You won games a certain way and all that. And Luke Fickell has obviously done the exact same thing here in Wisconsin and changed. Now he's trying to get back to what Wisconsin was. It hasn't been an easy transition. We'll see if it changes this year. But the Nebraska football program was not the blue blood that they thought it was, even under Bo Pelini.
16: Correct.
17: And
16: I mean, when you give up 70 points to Wisconsin in a Big Ten championship game, come on.
17: Not great. 70-31, or was it
16: 70-31.
17: Yeah. I mean, look. And he fired him in part because Bo Pelini, that is, fired him in part because he could not win the big games. And Wisconsin was a big part of that. They came into the Big Ten thinking that they were going to be the big boys. And that's the reason why the divisions went the way they did, the legends and leaders, right? they put Nebraska and Michigan and some of the – and who was the other one? Michigan State, Iowa, like all those on that side of the legends – and the leaders on the other side was Ohio State and Penn State. So you had like the two. They thought Nebraska was going to be this amazing program, and they come to the Big Ten, and they were not. Wisconsin hammered them in their first Big Ten game in 2011 here. And then 2012, Wisconsin went up there, lost a nail-biter, then came back and beat the absolute brakes off of them in the Big Ten championship game. And that was not a good Wisconsin team.
16: No.
17: But it carried over that, and they were good. And then when they come up against a good team, I'm talking about Nebraska, it is, they'd fall flat on their face. We saw that in 2014 when they came to play Wisconsin. Melvin Gordon still running for he still could be running if they hadn't taken him out of the game. I mean, he had 408 yards in that game. Mm-hmm. But so that program was not, anybody at Nebraska thinking that program was still what they thought it should be or what it was when Sean Eichhorst took over, they weren't. But he did make a poor decision in the hire of Mike Riley. And that is the reason why he got fired in 2017, because the football program was not any good.
16: Yeah.
17: And when the football program is not good, it goes to the person that made the hire, makes the overall decisions. Chris McIntosh would have faced the exact same thing if this season had not worked out the way that he wanted it to. And that's why I personally think he jumped ship and got going. But this hire of Sean Eichhorst, I get it from the people's perspective. Like, he's taking over a program whose football program has fallen on hard times. And the reason he got fired at his last job as AD was because of his decisions, the football program had fallen on hard times. There are others that will say he is a guy that knows Wisconsin. He is a guy that has been at Wisconsin. He grew up in Wisconsin. He knows the culture. So while he was an outsider at Nebraska, he will be a guy that knows a lot more here and will not have to get up to speed, perhaps, like, if they had brought somebody else in that had no idea about the UW Athletic Department, had no idea about the state, and it would take a little bit. We've seen, again, Luke Fickell still has a chance to turn this around, but I think it's been clear, very clear, that Luke Fickell thought he knew more about this program than he actually did.
16: Yes.
17: And he thought he knew more about Wisconsin than he actually did. So here we are sitting there. I think there's two different ways you can go with this, for sure. For you, who grew up here and has been to every single football game since 1993, almost.
16: Oh.
17: Just one, right?
16: I've only missed one since
17: 1989. Excuse me. If, like, those... So I'm wondering where you're at as a fan, because I'm taking... Maybe that's just the way I go about it, but I'm meh down the middle on it. It is what it is. I don't think it's some great thing. I don't think it's some bad thing.
16: It is glaring when the whole situation of having an AD who didn't hire the current football coach.
17: Well, I mean, that's
16: comes on in.
17: Don't really have an option.
16: No, I know, but it's almost, it's not really the exact same situation because we're not winning 9 games a year right now.
17: They were before.
16: Correct. And that guy got fired.
17: Did he though? Oh, the head coach. Yes.
16: Yes. The head coach did. And not saying it shouldn't have not happened or anything like that, but like, let the guy finish out the season at least.
17: Yeah.
16: But it does bring in the whole Nebraska scenario. If the case of needing to hire a football coach comes around again, what might transpire?
17: What do you think might transpire?
16: Well, do you then hire the Bo Pelini-esque hire who can right the ship and then get tired of him when he's not? But, I mean, I think Wisconsin fans think Wisconsin is up there with Michigan, Ohio State.
17: No, they don't. And, who thinks that?
16: There are fans who do, and they get upset over everything. They don't understand that this is a 9-win-a-year team that'll be on the fringe of a college football playoff every now and then.
17: I mean, 9 wins would be very, very good.
16: No, it would be. It would be amazing. And imagine if the savior of the athletic department was fired for not winning 9 games a year.
17: Who's the savior of the athletic department?
16: Barry Alvarez.
17: Oh.
16: It's actually Pat Richter. But, do you trust Sean Eichhorst to make a football hire?
17: If you don't, you don't hire him.
16: Correct.
17: Right? If you're Eric Wilcox, who is the interim chancellor, and there are also those upset or questioning why you would hire an athletic director before hiring a chancellor, the timing, I believe, is a real big thing here. I know there are others that were impressed so far with Marcus Sedbury. I don't know that he's done anything that would make you impressed or make you upset. Like, he hasn't done anything since really taking over as the interim AD.
16: Yeah.
17: So I mean, that is what it is. Eric Wilcox, though, as the interim chancellor, a very good chance that he ends up being the full-time chancellor. He's been here since 1995. Yeah. He hasn't gone anywhere. I think there's a chance. I think he will be among the leading candidates to take over as chancellor. The way
16: he's like posting on social media and stuff, I feel like if you're just an interim guy, you don't do that.
17: Yeah.
16: Like, I feel like I'm with you there. He'll probably end up being the next chancellor. So, like, maybe your boss has now hired you.
17: Yes.
16: The trickle-down effect is the one person who wasn't hired by anybody is your football coach.
17: Correct. Well, there's a lot of every coach here has not been hired by your athletic director.
16: No, I'm saying, like, with people in place.
17: Oh.
16: And I guess everybody has been, but, I mean, there's people who attribute some of the non-revenue sports that are doing great to the last AD, even though he didn't hire many of them. They had been in place for a while.
17: Right. I mean, Mike Hastings and Robin basketball coach.
16: Pinkton.
17: Yeah. Right?
16: Pinkton?
17: Sure.
16: Yeah. Had a down year in there for Hastings, but I mean, he's doing amazing.
17: Yeah. So it's a tough thing to judge because he had one bad hire as in his one chance to hire a football coach. That was the only time he's hired a football coach, at least in terms of when it comes to Miami or comes to Nebraska. He did hire Jim Larranega as the Miami head coach for basketball. Turned out to be a very good choice.
16: And I believe he hired Tim Miles, too.
17: He did not.
16: No?
17: Tom Morris. It was the same year, but Tim Miles was hired by Tom Osborne.
16: Okay.
17: But either way, Tim Miles was a solid coach.
16: Yeah.
17: Fell a little bit towards the end, but he got them to the NCAA tournament.
16: Mm-hmm.
17: So there is a lot of success in Sean Eichhorst's background, but nobody can get over, and especially Nebraska people, can get over the firing of Bo Pelini and the hire of Mike Riley, because they went then between, what was it, 2017 and 2023 without going to a bowl game.
16: Yeah.
17: That is one thing that I'd be upset with if I were a Nebraska fan, when you think you are something better than that. Again, they are not a blue blood anymore, but they are a team that should be in the 8, 9, 10 win range on a lot of most years.
16: No,
17: they still pull guys nationally. Like, so yes, the Mike Riley hire was a tone deaf hire. That he did not know Nebraska. He was not a fit there at Nebraska. And Sean Eichhorst wasn't a fit at Nebraska either.
16: Mm-hmm.
17: He will, I think, be a much better fit at Wisconsin. So we'll see. We're going to talk a lot about a lot of this. We've also got the U.S. men's national team taking on Bosnia and Herzegovina later tonight in the knockout stage. They look to advance for the first time, or win a knockout stage game for the first time since 2002. The other two hosts of this World Cup, Canada and Mexico, have already advanced. So it'd be a very tough look.
16: What time did that Mexico game finally start?
17: I thought it was like 8 or 9.
16: Oh, really?
17: Why?
16: I thought I checked at like 9 and it hadn't started yet, but I mean, I was checking like, you know, score bugs rather than TV because, you know, I didn't want to turn it and be like, nah, okay, just have to turn it off again.
17: Right. they have advanced, those two countries have advanced. I didn't know Mexico had not won a knockout stage game in 40 years.
16: Yeah.
17: So that was,
16: I saw that too.
17: That was kind of crazy.
16: That was mind blowing.
17: Yeah. Mexico obviously, and Canada also advancing for the first time ever. So the U.S. has a little bit of pressure on them to advance. They are huge favorites tonight against Bosnia and Herzegovina, and we'll see if they can take care of that. NBA, huge news in the NBA. I know we're not necessarily a NBA show, but LeBron James is not returning to the Lakers. He is going to hit free agency for the perhaps final time. And heavy favorites appear to be Golden State. And they're trying to get one last go at it. I thought it was hilarious. I don't know if you saw this. Skip Bayless, he called them Olden State.
16: That's pretty good, though.
17: I mean, that's really good. That is amazing. If it's going to be LeBron and Draymond and Steph, and then they're trying to get AD as well. I don't think that's going to happen. But,
16: no.
17: LeBron James, a free agent, could go back to Cleveland. Certainly a possibility there. Maybe even Miami. If he wanted to do that. But his time as a Laker is done. And then also Kawhi Leonard is going back across the border. He's going back to Toronto. He spent, I think, a half a year there.
16: I thought he hated it there.
17: Apparently not. but he spent a half a year there. And then he is now headed back. The Clippers trading him that way. So then some big news on the NBA front as well. So we'll and the Brewers. Winners last night, 7-2.
16: How about 5-for-11 with runners in scoring position?
17: How about how many singles are you going to get in a single inning? They had 6 singles in the fourth inning on the way to scoring 4 runs. So playing a little small ball, it worked out. Kirk Herbstreit would be. I hope Kirk Herbstreit was watching because he was very upset after what happened on Monday night with them blowing that 3-0 lead and him just going off about how horrible baseball
16: is
17: these
16: BS.
17: Days. We need what happened to singles? It's either strikeouts or home runs. Well, you wanted singles? Brewers gave them to you there, Kirk. So we'll talk about that as well. Plenty to get to as we continue here with Sean Eichhorst's story and much more.
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5: Okay.
22: Do you consider Culver's fast food?
16: Yes. No. It is good food fast.
22: What is the definition of fast food anymore?
16: McDonald's. Burger King.
22: Yes. Yes.
17: Why do you say that?
16: What?
17: Because why do you say fast food?
16: Because sometimes you got to wait for it.
17: Sometimes you have to wait at McDonald's for it.
16: Oh.
17: Yes, you do. That's why they have the little. That's why they have the parking spots where you move up. You never had to do that?
16: No.
17: Yes.
22: Well,
17: sorry, RJ. Sorry.
16: You're wrong.
17: Sorry.
22: Zach, here's my ass. I worked in restaurants for a long time. Okay, and it used to be McDonald's would pre-prep their meat.
17: Yep.
22: They would, okay. But a lot of places don't do that. And Culver's, I don't think they do that either.
16: They do not.
22: I think they cook it to order.
16: Yes, they do.
17: Which is fine. Okay. Again, it's fine, but to act like McDonald's doesn't make you wait sometimes is wrong.
16: Well, yeah.
17: They have these other spots where you have to move up to move out of line because your stuff's not ready yet.
22: Right. The waiting is different, okay? It's not what it used to be, okay? Fast foods, when I did it, is everything was pre-prepped. You know, Taco Bell is pre-prepped, but they still make the order. So the days of everything being pre-cooked, I think because of the fact that the waste factor of, you know, like when I worked at Rockies, they would make slices 20 minutes ahead of time, but they waste a lot of food. So I think a lot of places to stop the waste pre-prep it, but they don't make it ahead of time.
17: Yeah, and do you think Culver's kills the cow and then cuts it up and then puts it on the grill? Like, you don't think that Culver's has anything prepped back there?
22: No. I'm not, Zach, good question. Funny. What I'm saying is they don't pre-cook the meat. In other words, like if you wanted to say no salt or something, it wouldn't be like at McDonald's where they'd have to redo a burger, you know, over.
17: Okay.
22: Does that make sense?
17: Okay.
16: Makes sense.
22: Okay. Number two. Okay, here's a question I asked a while back. If the Badgers have a sucky season with Fickell, what is going to happen with the money?
16: Oh, the money will still be there. They got to throw money at it to make it work, but Fickell will be fired.
22: Yeah, but what I'm getting at, last year, their record was terrible, and everybody wanted to get rid of Fickell because of the fact that they weren't making any money because people weren't showing up.
16: Okay,
22: what I'm saying is if they don't get a good season this year, and they don't get the attendance or the money for fan money, Where is it going to come?
5: Depending on who they hire, because you'd have to fire the coach at that point and then make a hire that'll bring people back.
22: Right, right, right. But you understand my question? That was the question I asked you. I said, when they were debating about firing Bickler and I, his buyout was like $40 million, something like that. And I thought they lost a fortune in ticket sales because of the record.
5: Yeah.
22: And I thought, this doesn't make sense.
17: Well, yeah. So Scott, they didn't actually lose a ton of money in tickets last year. They had the re-up rate was right around 92%, 91% last year, and all those tickets were accounted for. Now there were quite a few empty seats, and they gave away quite a few tickets, but they didn't lose a ton of money on tickets. I think they're going to lose a ton of money on tickets on this year. I think the renewal rate was significantly lower going into this. We don't have the final figure on it, but his buyout after this year was right about $19 million. And they will find that money, and they will send him on his way. Like, that's just the way it is. They have money to do that. It's not ideal, but it is what it is. They'll get him on his way if the record isn't good enough.
22: Well, that answers the question. Now that answers my question, because see my curiosity. See, I didn't know that. Okay, I didn't know that the ticket sales were advanced, because when you look at the games and you look at the seats, mm-hmm. and they're empty, you don't think that about advanced ticket sales. You think, well, they didn't sell these tickets, where are they going to get the money? But I never thought of advanced ticket sales.
17: Yeah. It's all season. Yeah, that's how season tickets are, yep.
22: Yeah, so, Zach, by the way, I got a compliment. You've done good in trivia.
17: Appreciate it.
22: Yeah. Who did Crazy Train?
17: That's Ozzy, isn't it?
5: Yeah.
22: Yep. Dancing with Myself.
5: Billy Idol?
22: Yep.
5: Yeah.
22: We're an American band.
5: Boston.
22: No.
5: Grand Funk.
22: Yeah, very good. Yeah. Boston is rock and roll band.
5: Oh, yep.
17: You knew that, RJ.
5: Yeah.
22: A Sorry Song.
17: Ooh, I don't know that one.
5: Mellencamp. John Mellencamp.
22: By the way, guys, it's been a fun week so far. Is that, you know, I like Even Though It's Evil, but it's a nice change of pace, too.
17: I appreciate that.
22: Smuggler's Blues.
5: Oh, Glenn Frey.
22: Okay. You know what movie that was from?
5: I always forget. What movie is that from?
22: Miami Vice.
5: Oh, yep.
17: You knew that, RJ.
5: Yep.
22: Ballroom Blitz.
5: The Sweet.
22: Yep. These Eyes.
5: These Eyes.
17: The Guess? Guess Who?
5: Yes.
22: Yep. Now, this one I'm going to work on. Give me Man After Midnight.
5: What?
22: I'm going to do it one more time. There's exactly the title. Give me Man After Midnight.
17: ABBA.
22: Very good. I wanted to make sure I said that right, because that's a long title.
17: Yep.
22: China Grove.
5: The Doobie Brothers.
22: Yeah. Zach, I meant what I said. I like doing with Evil, but it's nice change of pace with you, too.
17: All right. Appreciate it, Scott.
22: Have a great day. Stay cool, guys.
17: Yep, thank
5: you, Scotty.
17: Later. All right,
5: you're doing good.
17: Yeah, I thought it was good. Let's try to take one more call before the break. We'll see. Who we got this morning?
6: Hey, is this fast food talk?
17: Yeah,
5: this
17: it is
5: fast food talk or good food fast, hey, whichever one.
6: Yeah, right on. Morning, boys. AC in Partyville.
17: Hey, AC, how's it going?
6: Good. How are you guys doing? Hey, thanks for bringing up the whole AD thing. That's been on my – I talked to you, RJ, about this like a month ago, so this is kind of cool, and you guys have a great knowledge of it, so I really appreciate it. But I'm with you, Zach, man, because I'm whelmed because, honestly, I've never heard of the guy.
17: Yeah.
6: So I'm just not going to get too fired up. And it'd be different if he came in with this great background, you know, and he had done a bunch of great things, then I'd be fired up. Or overwhelmed, but right. If he came in with a bad history, I'd be underwhelmed. So I'm kind of neutral to this point. But the one thing I am excited for, and I've been waiting for something like this to happen since they hired Fickell, was now we can say Fickell Eichhorst. Eichhorst Fickell. Oh, my God. Fickell's Eichhorst. Eichhorst is a one.
17: Yeah.
16: Nice.
17: It's beautiful. It's a beautiful hire in that way.
6: Yep, I love it. All right, I just pulled into work. So right, thanks, right. For, thanks for taking my call real quick. Have a good day, guys.
17: You appreciate too, it. Later.
6: Yeah.
17: Yeah.
16: Fickell is Eichhorst.
17: Yes.
16: Eichhorst.
17: Yes.
16: That's good.
17: It's so good. It's so good. I love that. I love that. All right. Well, we'll hit on some more of that stuff coming up as we go through here. The morning, Wisconsin apparently has a new athletic director, Sean Eichhorst.
7: Welcome to the party, pal.
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14: 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I'm meteorologist Paul Trombley with your updated forecast. Thunderstorms likely today. Otherwise, cloudy skies with a few peaks of sun. High temperatures reach up to 84. Winds out of the south, 5 to 10 miles per hour. Thunderstorms likely tonight. Lows dip down to about 69. Overcast skies. Highs level off around 87 tomorrow. Sunshine mixed with clouds at times. That's the latest forecast on Sports Talk 105.1. Right now, it's 73 degrees.
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19: Light department appears to have a new boss. Sean Eichhorst, going to be hired as the new athletic director. Currently the deputy AD at Texas. He does have some Wisconsin roots. He's a Wisconsin native. And he did serve under Barry Alvarez as the deputy AD for from 2006 to 2011. So he's got some experience. Going to be talking with Jim Polzine about it coming up at 7:45. He was here when he was covering the teams when Sean Eichhorst was here. Sean Eichhorst oversaw the basketball team while he was here. So that was a pretty successful time. So all right, let's go back to the phone lines. Who we got this morning?
26: Good morning, it's Mike Sports.
19: Hey, Mike, how's it going?
26: When McIntosh got hired, what was your reaction to that hire?
19: I thought he was. I don't want to call it a nepotism hire, but Barry. It was essentially they didn't do a search. They just let Barry decide who he wanted his successor to be. So that's why they went with McIntosh. I mean, that's why McIntosh. He essentially groomed him to be the AD.
26: And I already know about RJ's answer to this question, but what about Fickell? What was your answer to that? Your response to that?
19: It seemingly was a home run hire.
26: Exactly my point. I thought the same thing. And realistically, we never know how things are going to turn out. There's so many variables. And I'm okay with this hire. I'm not, like, jumping out of my seat about it. But we'll see. I don't think it's awful by any means.
19: Yeah.
26: And you two are 2 out of 3 people that I know that know the most about Wisconsin football. And, I kind of trust you guys' opinion,
19: Yeah.
26: You're on the inside. The other one would be Vagabond John.
19: Sure.
26: That guy, he's not involved in the program anymore, not like a reporter or anything. Seems to always know what's going on. I don't know how, but the guy's a savant. But we never know. And we'll see how it goes. I'm sure you don't know who this is, but I already does. Goose Egg, the loyal listener of the show, is probably mad because he's from the guy from Lone Rock, and Lee hates Lone Rock. So
19: Grant was not happy about it as well. He said Lone Rock. Oh God.
26: But Grant was all fired about Dairy Queen issue. You should have asked Scott how he felt about Culver's ice cream or custard, versus Dairy Queen ice cream yesterday.
19: Did you see? Did you see Cam Jones, the former Marquette player, said, "I'm never eating Culver's again," or something like that, and then he got cut by the Bulls like 2 hours later. It was amazing. Did you see it, RJ?
27: I did.
19: That was great.
26: Was that yesterday?
19: Yeah.
26: Yeah. We got him fired up about Culver's. We got Tucker Kraft fired up about the recycling in Green Bay. Which I haven't figured out what that's all about. It's trash pick or something. So I don't know what's going on.
17: Yeah, I didn't see that. I'll have to look that up.
26: Oh yeah, there's a big article out about it now. Tucker Kraft's like, Green Bay garbage and recycling pickup is now my enemy.
17: He just, I'm like, okay. I mean, he's a character.
26: He's a beast.
17: Yeah.
26: Character beast. So.
17: All right,
26: boys.
17: All right, Mike.
5: All right.
17: See you, man.
26: And off the salt mine. See ya.
17: Yep, later. I did not see that about Tucker Kraft. But yeah. Now that I'm looking at it, his complaint of Green Bay trash draws city's attention. I'll have to look that up. Maybe we'll talk about that a little bit later. Look, I was wrong about Fickell, but I feel like pretty much everybody was wrong about Fickell. I thought it was a home run hire. I think there are some that were a fan of the hire, and then when he hired Phil Longo, were not a fan of the hire. I believe that would probably be. I know Ben Kenny was not a fan of the Phil Longo hire as the offensive coordinator, but the hire overall, there were not a ton of people. There were some. There were not a ton of people that were

0: and letting them. And so it's not, I don't think it's like some kind of a huge red flag on a coach's resume that he hired good guys. He just hasn't been able, they just haven't been able to do the same thing at Wisconsin.
1: Right.
0: That's the problem. Mm-hmm. He has not been able to transfer that or been able to grab those type of guys and have it worked out here.
1: Yeah.
0: Which is unfortunate for people like you. Correct or no?
1: Correct.
0: Yeah.
1: Yeah. I mean, and you point out Bielema to hiring good coaches and then complaining about
0: not being
1: pay raises for retention, but you're not going to pay a position coach what a coordinator makes when they leave to go become a coordinator.
0: I went back, I think it was just 2015, 2016, went back and looked at all the, because that was a huge thing when he left to go to Arkansas. It was, yeah. I don't have enough money to keep my coaches on staff.
1: Right.
0: And look, Wisconsin was not paying their coaches enough. I would agree with that.
1: No, absolutely.
0: But if you go through it, all the coaches that he had as assistant coaches that went somewhere else, all of them, except for one, got promotions.
1: Correct.
0: All of them.
1: Yeah.
0: Got promotions. It wasn't just got more money. It was promotions in their title. I think Delvon Alexander was the only one that did not get a promotion. And I don't know that he really wanted to hold on to him. So
1: no.
0: That was such a BS argument that he made.
1: Yeah,
0: there were plenty of things that he could have said about wanting to leave Wisconsin, and some of them would have been true, like playing for wanted to play in the toughest conference in the country. SEC, toughest conference in the country back then. Not anymore. No. Sorry, guys. Sorry. It's been 3 years since you won a national title. So,
2: but look at the BCS era and all that.
1: Well, yeah, computers decided on who did that.
0: Yeah, and who cares about the BCS? It's 2026. Huh? We do playoffs now.
1: We do playoffs.
0: And three different teams from the Big Ten have won a title in the last 3 years.
1: Three different ones. Not two of the same.
0: No. It's not Alabama winning six titles.
1: Yeah.
0: Right?
2: It's not. We're a great conference.
0: Or Georgia winning multiple titles.
1: Or LSU.
0: Winning multiple titles. But LSU only won one title.
1: Well.
0: If you want to go back to 2000, sure. True. But like
1: that's true.
0: So either way, there were a lot of excuses that Brett Bielema could have made for leaving.
1: That was not a good one.
0: That one about the guys leaving for better pay. Yeah. No, they left for job promotions.
1: Yeah, they left for different positions.
0: It's crazy to say otherwise. It was
1: There's
0: crazy
1: still people who believe him, though.
0: Believe Brett Bielema?
1: Yeah.
0: I mean,
1: he wasn't wrong completely, but his argument doesn't hold water when you see where his staff went.
0: Yeah, and again, we don't probably need to relitigate something from 14 years ago.
1: Sure we do.
0: He's now on, I think, his fourth job since then. So, right? Because he was at Arkansas. He was with the Patriots. He was with the Giants.
1: Took a severe pay cut to be with the Patriots, so Arkansas would still pay him money.
0: Which is a smart thing to do.
1: Yeah.
0: That's smart.
1: Yeah.
0: I don't care what anybody says.
1: I just love the scenario where they're like, hey, we don't owe you money. He goes, look it, I'm poor. I'm only making $100,000 in the NFL.
0: Right.
1: When the job position was like almost 400.
0: Yes. Did he actually ever coach for the Giants? I thought he got hired by the Giants.
1: Yeah.
0: And then. No, he did. He was there for 1 year, 2020.
1: Really?
0: Yep. He was with the Patriots for 1 year.
1: Okay. I'm with you. I thought it was like he got hired on the staff. And then like a few weeks later, it was like Illinois came calling.
0: Yeah. All right. Let's go back to the phone lines. Who we got this morning?
3: Yay, Kumite.
0: Eric and I-90, how you doing, sir?
3: I'm doing great. Did you say, I just heard you say the word, we can relitigate that.
0: It was drawn from yesterday.
1: Yeah. Talking about lawyers from yesterday, right?
0: Yep. I said we don't need to relitigate.
3: But that's what you're doing.
0: Yes.
3: I mean, you just want to litigate something different.
0: Yes, right? I just really wanted to take shots at Brett Bielema. That was kind of the point there.
3: Let's just take the Badgers case. We got a lot of cases going on. Supreme Court cases, all kinds of stuff.
0: Yeah.
3: And we love cases. We love TV shows about court lawyers and all that. We just love it.
0: Yep.
3: You know, this is...

0: 90s kind of an attorney because she's watched so many attorney shows.
1: Yes. The internet
0: We're all kind of attorneys.
1: The internet has a lot of those people.
0: Yes. But I was thinking about, like, if... And of course, Evans, this is a Packers, so we can talk about the Vikings. Let's use the Packers as a court case. Are they good or are they bad? So, if you were a prosecutor, you would say, I'll prosecute, but you're trying to convince everybody the Packers are good. You would call Peter Bukowski to the stand. And he would have rows and rows and cards of charts, right? To convince you that the Packers were good. And then as a rebuttal witness, he'd call Rob Rachel, right? He'd say, yeah, that don't mean nothing. Right? He'd be like, no, they're not good.
1: Right.
0: They're not good. This guy sucks. That guy sucks. This guy sucks. Right?
1: Yes, yes.
0: It's kind of interesting when you put it in that format. Right?
1: Yep.
0: But, you know, that's really all I have. I mean,
1: okay.
0: All right. You guys go on with your Badger court.
1: Yeah, apologies.
0: Badger court. I don't know who's the defense attorney or...
1: Yeah, I don't know that there's a lot of people... You know, I don't know if there's anybody defending Brett Bielema these days, at least around here. So we would probably have to get you again to be the court-appointed attorney and force you into trying to defend him.
0: Thanks. You're welcome. I should be good at it. If you suck, I should be really good at it. You know?
1: Yep.
0: All right, guys.
1: All right. Appreciate it. Later. Yeah, no, I don't know who you would get for an attorney. I mean, there's people around here that still like Brett Bielema, but...
2: There's people you can find.
1: If you were trying to find one in 2012, it probably was going to be a little tough.
2: Yeah, even the court-appointed one be like, I have to recuse myself from this case?
1: Because I despise this guy. I want nothing to do with this guy. Well, be professional. I can't be. It's not. I just can't be professional. He's horrible.
2: Or it's
1: he's the worst.
2: You've seen that clip, going around of Al Pacino... My client is effing guilty.
1: The way Brett Bielema left and all that good stuff. I don't know. Where's the tie-in? I'm trying to think of the tie-in here. Brett Bielema, Sean, of course, was here when Brett Bielema was here.
2: Yeah.
1: There we go.
2: There you go.
1: We're gonna talk a little bit more. Brewers going to hit on some NBA in the next hour. As I mentioned, Jim Polzine going to be joining at 7:45. To give us a little bit more insight into Sean Eichhorst and what he thinks of the hire. I have read his article up at Badger Extra. I feel like me and him are kind of on the same page. So it might be a little boring. That might be a problem. But we'll still do it. We'll still do it.
3: Don't mess with the bull, young man. You'll get the horns.
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1: Yeah, joining, but also about 8:40. Expecting J.R. Ratcliffe from the Milwaukee Journal Sentinel to join us, talk a little Brewers, talk a little Bucks. Huge move by the Bucks yesterday.
2: Saw that.
1: Usman Jang re-signing on a 3-year deal.
13: Yes.
1: I believe that's the biggest deal of free agency so far. And the entire NBA, everyone's talking about it. No one's talking about LeBron James looking for a new home, but he is looking for a new home. Did you see that Bronny's contract became guaranteed Monday or Tuesday before this was announced that he was leaving the Lakers? Very good father. Yeah. Very good father move by him.
2: Yeah.
1: He get his $2.3 million salary guaranteed when he was still on the roster as of, again, yesterday or Monday. So he won't be able to follow him unless, Lakers decide to cut him and just say, we're not going to pay two. Can take your $2.3 million and go somewhere else.
2: We're not giving you that. No. Sorry.
1: Yeah. No, I mean, So that will be, it's just where he ends up. My guess, probably Golden State. To play, trying the little geriatric NBA championship run with him and Steph Curry and Draymond and somebody else that they can try and bring in. We'll see if it actually happens. Kawhi Leonard going to... My guess is probably Golden State could also see Cleveland. Go back to where it started. One final year. I don't know that they have a chance. They would have a chance to win a championship. I don't know that he's like puts anybody over the top. Still. Very good player still.
2: Yeah,
1: just I don't know if he's the guy that's going to make the difference. If he were to go to a team like he was going to San Antonio, yes, or he was to go to Oklahoma City, yes, but going to Cleveland, I don't think it's going to happen. And again, I don't think the Warriors with him would be anything either. So we'll see. What? What do you laugh about?
2: Just I don't think the Warriors be anything.
1: The Warriors be anything with him. I don't think he's the guy that's going to move the needle anymore.
2: No, I don't. But I don't think he is.
1: We'll see. And the U.S. men's national team, Bosnia and Herzegovina, tonight, 7:00. Get a win, RJ?
2: Yes.
1: I think it's almost a must win.
2: Moving on in the knockout stage.
1: It's a must win.
2: Well, yeah, it is a must win.

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1: This is a Wisconsin Sports Zone update.
2: Well, the Brewers were 7-2 winners over the Reds last night. It was a four-run fourth inning that powered them to the win. It included six singles off of Brett Lauder. Sal Frelick says that was the plan going into the game.
3: Great inning. You kind of said before the game, off Lauder there, just really take your singles. Be aggressive, but don't try to, you know, pull the ball or try to hit a homer. Just got some good pitches that I think just require almost like death by paper cuts. So it was great seeing all the guys commit to that approach.
2: It'll be the Brewers and Reds again tonight. Wisconsin, meanwhile, poised to hire the replacement for athletic director Chris McIntosh. News broke late yesterday morning that the Badgers had targeted former Nebraska and Miami athletic director Sean Eichhorst to lead the UW athletic department. Eichhorst is a Wisconsin native who served as Whitewater's AD for 5 years and later spent 6 years in Madison under former AD Barry Alvarez. He has been at Texas since 2018 in various roles. It was also announced yesterday that Wisconsin has entered into a jersey patch sponsorship with Culver's. Their logo will be on football, men's basketball, and men's hockey jerseys starting this fall.
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2: Well, the Bucks' first move in free agency was to re-sign one of their own, agreeing to terms with forward Usman Jang on a three-year, $17.5 million deal. Milwaukee acquired Jang in a trade with Oklahoma City, averaged 11 points, 4.6 rebounds, and 3.6 assists in his 30 games with Milwaukee once coming over in that trade. With this Wisconsin Sports Zone Network update, I'm Zach Heil, Print.
1: Play it safe? Nah.
5: You gotta fight!
1: We don't abide by your rules. 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
2: Welcome back in. Hour two of Over the Line. Zach Heil, Prin, and RJ with you. Ebel on vacation. He will be back Monday after the holiday.
6: Let's hope so.
2: After the holiday?
6: Even after vacation, he tends to like take another day off. So who knows?
2: I don't think the problem for him is I don't think he has any. He doesn't have any episodes to put into the...
6: Oh, yeah. Well, he'll just tell you to do it. No. Like, hey, could you make a best of from last week?
2: And throw it on in? 11 days wasn't enough. Somebody I need one more.
6: Somebody doing that for Friday?
2: Not my job.
6: Oh.
2: Oh. Is it my job, RJ?
6: I don't know.
2: I don't think so. I explained it to Ebo. He said... He was like, I got enough stuff. I could do the entire week best of.
6: So, oh.
2: Like, that would have been horrible.
6: That would have been horrible.
2: So, we're all good. We're all
7: especially
2: good.
7: Especially with news breaks.
2: Yes. It would have been a tough, yeah, with the all the stuff that's happened this week.
7: Yeah.
2: Would have been tough. Well, I mean, actually, what is the breaking stuff? Culver's patches?
6: Culver's patches. We might have an AD. the Bucks signed.
2: Usman Jang.
6: Yep. Nailed it.
7: That's a lot.
2: Yeah, it is. It is. It would have been tough, but I'm sure he'll put together something for Friday. It's going to be fantastic. Probably.
6: Maybe.
2: Maybe we'll just replay Thursday's show.
6: Could be.
2: Yeah.
6: Let's hope it's a banger.
2: I hope so. I'll try to make it one. We'll see. I don't know that I'm going to have a ton of success with that, but I'm going to try. Yes. The University of Wisconsin perhaps does have a new athletic director. Sean Eichhorst is in the final stages of the hiring. And there were a few other candidates, but he has stood out and he is going to be the new guy taking over for Chris McIntosh, who cut bait and run and jumped off the ship and quit.
7: Wow.
2: Anything you want to say about it, I'll throw him under the bus for it for sure. And then back up and then run him over again. When you do what he did, again.
5: I heard somebody yesterday call it an amicable split. It was like,
2: who?
5: I don't, it was a caller in a Grant's show.
2: Perhaps amicable split on Chris McIntosh's part.
5: Yeah.
2: I don't know that any fans were thinking it was amicable.
5: I don't know if
2: maybe UW did. Oh, thank you for all your help. Thank you for making the hire. And again, if I made the hire, I would have been wrong as well.
5: Yeah.
2: I don't know that I would cut bait and run before the problem was fixed.
5: Well.
2: And take a significant pay cut to do so. But.
5: Well, living in Chicago?
2: Well, yeah. I mean, is he even living in Chicago?
5: Yes.
2: He has moved to Chicago?
5: Yeah.
2: Okay. Are you sure?
5: Oh, when I saw him a couple weeks ago, yeah.
2: You talked to him?
5: I was in a group of people that were talking to him.
2: Good. Yes, this is fun. I like this. This is the exact same thing that Grant said about his time with Paul Crist.
5: Oh, no, but I was actually...
2: Oh, no. No, no.
5: There.
2: So was Grant.
5: Yeah, but I wasn't from a distance.
2: No, no. This was,
5: close.
2: Yeah, this was Grant talking about I think you might have missed it. He was in a cigar circle.
5: Oh.
2: With Paul Crist. So kind of like you being in the same circle, right? It was a circle?
5: It was like three people. It was...
2: Okay. And did you say anything?
5: No, because...
2: So you just sat there and did nothing?
5: Well, I didn't really have the opportunity because, like, the guy I was with introduced himself, and then...
2: Oh, you guys just went... You went up and actually introduced yourselves as opposed to Grant.
5: Yeah.
2: Okay.
5: And then, so he was asking Matt questions, and it was like, oh, are you in Chicago already? He goes, yeah, I'm down there, blah, blah, blah. And so, yeah, he's already down in Chicago living, well, working, apparently.
2: Okay, because I don't think they're selling their house here.
5: Yeah, well...
2: Because his kid's going to finish out his high school here.
5: Correct.
2: So he's not in Chicago.
5: Correct.
2: Okay. That's what I meant. That's what I'm like.
5: Okay,
2: yeah. So I don't think they're moving the family down there.
5: No. He is in Chicago.
2: Wisconsin does have his replacement. And Sean Eichhorst, the Brewers, 7-2 winners over the Reds. They've now won two straight. Cubs have won four straight. So still 5.5 up is Milwaukee.
5: Yep.
2: And we've got plenty of other stuff to get to, but let's go to the phone lines quick here and welcome in who we got this morning.
7: Mitch from Rice Lake.
2: Hey, Mitch, how's it going?
7: Good. I just wanted to talk about that signing of the Bucks with Usman
2: Dang. Jay, yeah.
7: I think it's an excellent signing. I mean, he's a young guy. He's on the team to develop. I think the Bucks are obviously transitioning to a different phase in where they were with Giannis, but I think it's a good phase. I think they're getting the right players. I think they definitely got the right coach for this. I'm excited.
2: Yeah? Are you more excited than the last few years?
7: Yes. I think that Giannis probably should have been traded last offseason, but I'm happy with the haul we got for him. I mean, they got the rebuild package in place for that. I mean, getting all them young players from Miami. I'm kind of rooting for Hero to stay. I would love to see him stay and actually maybe even extend him.
2: Yeah.
7: He's a good player.
2: And
7: he could take up the scoring that Giannis had.
2: Yeah, he's absolutely a good player. There's no doubt about it. Great scorer. And the idea that Milwaukee needs to tank doesn't really exist because they don't own their own picks. So it's why not go and try and win?
7: Yeah, not until it's 2030, I think, is when they can start picking in the first round again. So, yeah, they're not tanking.
2: Right, exactly.
7: They're building to win now.
2: Right. So, but I'm saying, like, if you were to say, hey, they should send Hero on, okay, but then you're looking for stuff that would be able to help you in the draft next year, right? Like, you're looking for picks.
7: I don't think that's going to be there, at least not now.
2: Right. So we'll see. So I do like the idea of going young, and they have. And Jang is 23. You have the two new guys that are just fresh off of freshman seasons there, your two lottery
7: picks. And the three former first-round picks from Miami, you can't forget about them because, Khalil Ware is, I think, with the right system, is probably going to be one of the better young centers in the league.
2: Yeah. And Jack Jonas, also young as well.
7: Yep.
2: So they have some young talent. It's just whether, how does Taylor Jenkins put it all together?
7: Now, I think that getting rid of Turner is probably the smart move, but maybe keep Kuzma. Because, one, you're not going to be able to trade Kuzma. There's just nobody wants him.
2: Yeah, I just don't know if is he the guy that you want in that locker room next to those guys?
7: And that's the only question. Like, we don't know what is. I mean, I don't know what he's like in the locker room because I'm not in the locker room.
5: Right.
7: But, I mean, as far as an actual player itself, he's not a bad player.
8: No, him and Giannis.
7: He's not great, but he ain't bad either.
8: Yeah, no, him and Giannis' skill set are somewhat similar. Obviously, he's not on that level, but the skill set
7: is like what he's asked to do. Not even close.
8: Yeah, right. But like the idea of like the type of player he is, he's not going to sit out there and jack threes, right? Like that's not going to be him.
7: No.
8: Yeah, he's a slasher. He's going to be able to affect things around the rim. But he's not. I'm not saying he's just saying the skill set, the idea of it, they didn't really mesh very mm-hmm. well because they had similar skill sets.
7: Yeah, I agree.
8: So. Yeah, no,
7: I just wanted to call in and say that, you know, I'm following the Bucks pretty closely this offseason because I was ready for this change a year ago, and I like what they're doing. And as far as all these other teams putting together old teams and stuff, they can go ahead and do that. I don't think it's going to win them championships.
8: Nope. The Golden State, Olden State, as Skip Bayless called it, I don't think it's going to work out if that's the way they're going to try and go with it. Not at all.
7: So, well, thanks for my call, you've been doing a great job filling in.
8: All right, appreciate it, man. Thank you.
5: Thank you.
7: Yep.
8: It's new with the Bucks.
5: It is new.
8: Because they haven't been in this situation in a very long time.
5: Yeah.
8: Where you are essentially restarting and
5: hitting that reset button.
8: Yeah. It was time.
5: Oh, absolutely.
8: And I don't disagree that maybe it should have been done last offseason.
5: Mm-hmm.
8: But I also understand the idea. I also get it from John Horst's point of view. And, like, you're desperate. You're trying to figure out some way to take advantage of the best player in franchise history, mm-hmm. who's still, I don't know if he's at the height of his powers, but still really, really, really good.
5: Yeah, he's all right.
8: So you're trying to do every little thing. It didn't work out.
5: Yeah.
8: And now you're going to be paying for it here over these next few years. But I do like the young talent. I certainly like the guys that they got in the draft last week. So we'll see how that plays out. They're going to be in summer league action. I believe their first game is July 10th, and it is against the Miami Heat.
5: Oh. Maybe Giannis will suit up for that.
8: Yeah, right?
5: Or Thanasis.
8: Yes. I mean, Thanasis has to be on the way out. I believe he's a free agent.
5: Yes.
8: And
5: he is. Off the books starting today.
8: Alexis, is it?
5: Alex.
8: Alex is also, I think, might be a restricted free agent, some kind of free agent.
5: Yeah.
8: I would be surprised if either of them are anywhere close to this roster by next year, but we'll see. Or maybe he was on a two-way. Was he on a two-way?
5: He was on a two-way.
8: Yeah. Ugh. It's time just to get, it's time to separate from the Antetokounmpo family.
5: Yeah. I'd be okay with that.
8: Be okay with that. But yeah, turning back to Wisconsin, Sean Eichhorst, for those that missed it, they announced it. I shouldn't say they announced it, but the news broke after we got off the air yesterday that they're leaning towards or in the works of hiring him as the next athletic director at Wisconsin. He is a Wisconsin native. He's from Lone Rock. He went to UW-Whitewater, played football there, was an AD at Whitewater for about 5 years, served under Barry Alvarez as a deputy AD from 2006 to 2011, and then went on and was the AD at Miami and was the AD at Nebraska. He was fired at Nebraska because of the football program going
5: sideways.
8: Sideways would have been an improvement. like, I've never understood that saying. If it's going sideways... That's lateral, right? Like it's.
5: I guess, but I think it's being when you're going straight, you go sideways. So like, it's like you're that ship that was blocking the Strait of whatever a while ago.
8: The Hormuz?
5: No, Panama Canal.
8: There was a.
5: Wasn't there a ship that went sideways in the Panama Canal and blocked everything for a while?
8: I thought it was in the Middle East.
5: Maybe. I don't know. I just know it happened.
8: Either way, going sideways, I would say downhill. Things went downhill for Sean Eichhorst at Nebraska.
5: But a running back wants to run downhill.
8: You want to get downhill quick.
5: Yeah.
8: Yeah, there are positives, right? There are positives.
5: Is there just not a good analogy for this?
8: sideways just, I mean...
5: Derailed. How about that?
8: I was trying to think of a positive when you say derailed, and I don't think there is any. Yeah, there is.
5: So there you go. Derailed.
8: Derailed. The program became derailed on the watch of Sean Eichhorst at Nebraska. Did a lot of other good things at Nebraska, a lot of fundraising, a lot of stuff that opened up. Pinnacle Bank Arena opened up when he was there. There was a huge new scoreboard that was placed in the stadium there at Memorial Stadium. It's just the only thing that matters at Nebraska that you can't get wrong is football.
5: And volleyball.
8: You can get volleyball is very important. They won two national titles while Sean Eichhorst was the athletic director there.
5: He didn't hire the coach. That's the guy who left Wisconsin to because he said
8: John
5: Cook. You can never win a national championship here.
8: Yeah, John Cook has retired now, right? So we just don't give credit to anybody for winning a national championship if they did not hire the coach?
5: Correct.
8: Okay. So Barry Alvarez gets no credit for Bo Ryan's success.
5: Correct.
8: Okay.
5: Correct.
8: All right, good. I think we're on the same page
5: but
8: then.
5: Who hired Mark Johnson? Is that a Barry hire? Or was that a Pat hire?
8: I don't know. You should look that up.
5: I got to look that up.
8: Either way, the reason Sean Eichhorst's time at Nebraska came to an end was because of the football program. It's the only thing that matters there. And while that may not be the case necessarily in Wisconsin, it is still the thing that matters the most. It is still the program that needs to have success for everything else to glow up. Barry Alvarez, that was the way it was in the 90s when the program was struggling, the athletic department was struggling, football was a problem. And they were in the entire athletic department in the red because the football program was struggling. Turn that around, you get the Kohl Center built. You get Von Arena built. You get so many everything happening in the positive because the football team turned around. And that is the same thing that needs to happen now with whoever comes in, whether it's Luke Fickell or whoever Sean Eichhorst decides to hire. The confidence in Sean Eichhorst to make that hire is where I think a lot of people are a little unsure. Would you agree with that?
5: Yes.
8: Are you?
5: Mark Johnson was a Pat Richter hire.
8: Would you feel comfortable? Are you going to feel comfortable in whoever Sean Eichhorst hires? Or is it going to be like, I don't know. I guess it depends.
5: It depends. Like, there's...
8: You can't make a Mike Riley hire.
5: No. I mean, that becomes one of those things, one of the hottest names in college football right now is Jason Eck.
8: Yeah.
5: And, I mean, that's one. He's one at Idaho. He's now one in New Mexico. And granted, it's not Power 4 at all. But he has Wisconsin ties.
8: He's from here.
5: He's from here. Runs a similar kind of, at least program. Yeah. Not a system.
8: Right.
5: Does he run more like that go-go offense?
8: No.
5: I'm trying to think because it's not like, and it's not like power eye zone blocking scheme that the Badgers were running back in the day.
8: Correct. It is more of a pro style spread.
5: Yeah.
8: Okay. So it's not necessarily something that I think would be foreign to Wisconsin.
5: No.
8: Like the air raid was.
5: Right. But you have names out there who I think would make people happy. But I mean, that Mike Riley hire is sitting there pretty large right now.
8: Yeah, because it's the only football hire he ever made.
5: Right.
8: He didn't make the Al Golden hire down at Miami. He was that was made by the guy that was right before him. And he did hire Jim Larranaga at Miami, which was a good hire.
5: And
8: really,
5: were they under sanctions when he was there at Miami?
8: Football or basketball?
5: Football.
8: I think the whole Nevin Shapiro thing happened while
5: he was there.
8: While he was there.
5: Okay.
8: But he didn't get fired by Miami.
5: No,
8: he was only there for like a year and a half or something like that. He left because Nebraska came calling, and Nebraska felt probably a lot smarter place for him to be. I mean, Nebraska it was.
5: Yeah.
8: And it just, again, football can ruin an entire career.
5: Oh, absolutely.
8: If you get it wrong. And Chris McIntosh got it to this point wrong. Mm-hmm. Now he was able to land on his feet, but he also took a pretty significant pay hit to do it.
5: Yeah.
8: I don't want to say he's hated around here. He certainly is not liked.
5: No, he's not.
8: Like, by the fan base, which is a significant departure from how he left his playing career.
5: Yeah.
8: He ruined his reputation here.
5: Yeah.
8: It's going to be very difficult for, I think, anybody to ever look at him and say, That's Chris McIntosh, the two-time captain of a two-time Big Ten champion.
5: Right.
8: And a guy who won two Rose Bowls. Like, mm-hmm. I don't think that's going to be how people remember him. They're going to remember him as the athletic director who changed the football program for the worse. And again, maybe the narrative changes if Luke Fickell turns it around this fall and they all of a sudden become a winning program again. But right now, that's his legacy here is what he did with Luke Fickell.
5: Mm-hmm.
8: That's not good.
5: No. It's not good when that's...
8: Football can ruin a career. Make a wrong decision and it can ruin a career. It can put a stain on you.
5: Yeah.
8: Making the Mike Riley hire put a stain on Shawn Eichorst that Nebraska fans are still upset about. We saw a bunch of Nebraska players come out yesterday and start talking trash about him.
5: Oh, yeah, like Will Compton putting the picture of Pride Rock after Scar took over.
8: Yeah, right? And then you also had, Tommy Armstrong. I think that was an old tweet. It was after, I think, that he got fired.
5: Oh,
8: but yeah. Tommy Armstrong was the quarterback, and he was they were really turned off by the way that he first addressed him. Like, first impression was horrible with the way he talked to them.
5: He also didn't allow Bo Pelini to talk to the team.
8: Yeah,
5: right?
8: Yeah. I mean, which was a bad move on his part.
5: Yeah.
8: And the other thing was he didn't understand the culture there at Nebraska and the whole Black Friday thing with the games against Iowa. Yeah. Like, they always wanted to play that game on Black Friday, and it doesn't make any sense. Why would we do that?
5: Because who'd they normally play? Was that Colorado they'd normally play on Black Friday?
8: Maybe.
5: Or Missouri?
8: I don't know.
5: One of those two. They always played a rival on Black Friday, and he was like, no, I got Thanksgiving to worry about.
8: Yeah, so they... When I was talking to someone from Nebraska who covered him for a very short time, and he did a presser with Mike Riley. They had to apologize for saying they didn't care about playing Iowa on Black Friday.
5: That's great. Don't care.
8: Yeah. So not understanding the culture, a little bit of a problem.
5: Yeah.
8: And I don't think that'll be an issue at Wisconsin, him being here, having known what it is. Now, again, the college athletics environment has changed so significantly since he was an athletic director, but he has gone through it at Nebraska or at Texas, where he was the deputy AD and was also the chief operating officer and oversaw the football program. So he knows what is happening and what's going on. He's probably got a firm grasp on it. And Texas, like Wisconsin, has had some financial difficulties with the state.
5: Yeah.
8: And that is another thing that he has to work through. Okay. So, all right, let's go back to the phone lines real quick here before we take a break. Who we got this morning?
9: Yo, Corey.
8: Hey, Corey, how's it going? What do you think, Corey?
9: Well, I had a question for you guys, for you and RJ, because I've asked this like a few weeks ago when they started doing the AD search, but I don't think you're on, Albert. I think you're there, RJ. If you were doing like the AD search, what would be the top, like, three things that you would want to have, like, traits in an AD in the modern NIL era versus, like, something, let's say, 10 years ago? What would be, off the top of your head, what do you guys think?
8: I want a forward-facing guy. I want a guy that is going to be the face of the athletic department, a guy that people can recognize and go out. And when he goes out and it starts talking, people... you know, come to him. They gravitate toward him, and he is a guy that is going to be able to raise money. He's going to be a guy that is adaptable, a guy that has the ability to, when things change, and how often do we see things change on a regular basis in the college environment right now? It feels like it's every day. The ability to adapt quickly and change directions very quickly to be in line with everybody else. Those would be the top two for me. And then the third is understanding Wisconsin, the culture at Wisconsin, and because it is different than other places.
9: How about you, RJ?
5: Well, the main one is being able to bring money in, both for, you know, infrastructure, all that kind of stuff, into the athletic department, as well as NIL. Knowing Wisconsin is a huge one. And then, like, really just kind of a personnel person. So, like, knowing when to, or knowing how to hire people who know what the hell they're doing.
8: Yeah.
5: So those would be my three big ones.
9: So if I could generalize, it'd be someone, no, it's probably going to be Eichhorst, somebody with charisma that kind of knows what they're doing, is someone that can essentially be able to draw money from a lot of donors for the cash infusion that you need, while also understanding, like, who to put in, like, being able to recognize talent, for lack of a better term. So I can kind of see, like, I'm in the same camp as you are, Zach and RJ, in terms of whelmed. I'm like, okay, I can kind of see, like, the logic, too, like, stepping back, like, okay, I'll try to stop saying that. Essentially, what we're saying is that, like, we need a guy that's got some Wisconsin ties, as Eichhorst does, to maybe get people a little bit more enthusiastic about turning over their money, while at the same time understanding what they're kind of walking into, versus you would have assumed that, though, with Chris McIntosh, right? Because he was in the AD department for a number of years, and that's played out. So, yeah, I mean, willing to give the guy a chance and see what he can do. My take, and others I've talked to that know a little bit more about this than I do yesterday, is that Fickell kind of needs an attitude adjustment, because Eichhorst isn't going to put up with someone that's kind of walking around thinking they know more about the culture of Wisconsin versus what he does. And kind of, Fickell's kind of giving off that aura. I don't know if you guys think that as well, but that's my understanding. And he's really got probably about five games to prove it before their bye week, is also what I was told. Is that if he doesn't get it done by the Michigan State game, like, and it looks like it's heading in a good direction, that might be where the parachute gets pulled during that bye week.
8: Yeah, it is.
9: So, yeah. And one last caveat, I mentioned this to Grant yesterday, that Eichhorst would be the one guy that could pull back Jimmy Leonard. So for those out there that wanted a letter from the get-go after Chris got fired, this might be your chance, because he might be the guy that would join. So, for what you've heard,
5: do you have to be 4-1 by that bye week? Or, like...
9: Yeah, something like that.
5: Okay.
9: Respectable, not just, like, a 3-2 or 2-3 type deal where you took out Eastern Illinois and was, directional state. You're going to have won at least one of those Big Ten games.
5: Yeah.
9: Not necessarily have to be the Notre Dame game, but, like, between Michigan State and Penn State, you're going to have to get at least one, if not both. So...
5: Okay.
9: Here we go. That'll be, if it holds true, we'll see what mid-October brings us.
5: Yeah.
9: So, yeah.
5: All right.
9: Exciting times, gentlemen.
8: All right, appreciate it, Corey.
9: Appreciate the opportunity. Yeah, talk to you later.
8: Later.
9: Bye.
6: Appreciate the opportunity.
8: Yeah.
6: I'll never not get a laugh with that.
8: It's going to be a fall.
6: Yes.
8: It's going to be a fall.
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5: Between Lincoln and Omaha.
8: Yeah, for sure. The Brewers last night, they found a way.
5: They did.
8: Six singles in the inning. The fourth inning against Brett Lauder. That was apparently the plan going in. That was exactly what they wanted to do.
5: There are just two area codes, and one is newer.
8: Sorry. What are you laughing about?
5: Nebraska. There were two area codes. One was just added, so there's now three from one, and it...
8: No, nothing?
5: Nothing.
8: Okay,
5: I was just laughing because you asked, we were talking about area codes of Nebraska, and I said there's probably one.
8: Yeah.
5: There's three.
8: So, Sal Frelick, 3-for-4 last night. That was his first three-hit game in a year. I believe it was actually 366 days.
5: He's coming out of it.
8: They need him to come out of it. They need all these guys to come out of the slump that they are in. But this was him talking about going in. They knew what they needed to do a bit against Brett Lauder, and they did it.
3: Yeah, great inning.
8: That fourth inning.
3: Said before the game, off Lauder there, just really take your singles, be aggressive, but don't try to, you know, pull the ball or try to hit a homer. Just had some good pitches that I think just require almost like death by paper cuts. So it was great seeing all the guys commit to that approach.
8: Death by paper cuts.
5: I hate paper cuts.
8: And that is exactly what Terry Francona said us as well.
19: Kind of took his words right out of my mouth. That's exactly, I mean, they hit a couple balls really hard, and they hit a lot of singles. And I'm not taking anything away from what they do. They put the ball in play. They hit the ball the other way. You've heard me say it a million times. You're going to get rewarded for that. And they run. But that was still tough for Red. I mean, that was just, I thought he actually threw the ball really well.
8: Just gave up a lot of singles and a walk.
5: Yeah.
8: And that was a four-run inning in the fourth, and the Brewers didn't look back. On the way to 7-2, Jackson Churio hit another homer. I believe he's got 12 now on the year.
5: Mm-hmm.
8: He had a really good June, so maybe he's starting to come around. The offense, the pitching, Brandon Sproat gave up the one run in the first inning, then had another one later on, but that was a really good start. They've continually gotten good starts from their starting pitching staff, and even though it hasn't necessarily been always the guys that you were expecting coming into the year, mm-hmm. right? Like Robert Gasser.
5: Just got optioned a rookie ball.
8: Did he? Oh, no. Yeah, because is that like the next time he's going to be able to pitch? Is like when they go down to Arizona?
6: Yeah, they were talking about it on the radio broadcast about how that works out, where he's basically going to be rejoining the team in a week
8: when he pitches again.
6: Yeah,
8: but so, and, like, and they go to Arizona, don't they?
6: I think so. And it's because of the scenario they're in where they're going to have a doubleheader on the
8: against the Cardinals.
6: So I think that's when he's coming back.
8: Okay.
6: Because they were talking about him and another guy coming back when that doubleheader is happening.
8: So that doubleheader is happening July 7th.
6: Okay. So,
8: but they do go to Arizona later this weekend. Well, like maybe they're in Arizona for the 4th of July.
6: Well, maybe that is it. And I just wasn't listening because I was driving.
8: No, the pitchers that they have listed as probable starters this week. Drohan's going tonight.
6: Yeah.
8: Then Mizorowski.
6: Yeah.
8: Harrison on Friday against Arizona. Woodruff. And then Sproat again.
6: Sproat.
8: And then Drohan, Mizorowski. And there's no starter listed for the second game of that doubleheader.
6: Okay.
8: So it's possible that's what they'll end up going with Gasser. But, yeah, I think they sent him to... said rookie A-ball or rookie ball,
6: yeah,
8: which is in Arizona.
6: Yes.
8: So I think there some people are thinking, oh, he's going to Arizona. He'll be part when they go down there. But
6: we'll find out.
8: We shall find out. We shall find out. The Brewers now 50-19 in their last 69 games against the Reds.
6: Nice.
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0: I'm meteorologist Paul Trombley with your updated forecast. Thunderstorms likely today. Otherwise, mainly cloudy skies expected. Daytime highs approaching 84. Winds out of the south, 8 to 15 miles per hour. Thunderstorms likely tonight. Lows dip down to about 69. Cloudy skies expected. Highs level off around 87 tomorrow. Sunshine mixed with clouds at times. That's the latest forecast on Sports Talk 105.1. Currently, it's 73 degrees.
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0: Another short segment here as going to be talking with Jim Polzin coming up here in about 5 or 6 minutes. Get all into what Sean Eichhorst brings to Wisconsin as their new athletic director. Assumed new athletic director. Hasn't officially been announced, but that's the feeling. The Texas deputy AD, who's also overseeing the football program down in Austin. So looking forward to getting Jim's take on that, as he has been here longer than anybody else at this point.
1: Yeah.
0: Doesn't look it, though.
1: No, he really doesn't.
0: He looks like he's in his 40s, and I'm pretty sure he's in his 50s.
1: Apparently the Badger beat, not a high-stress job.
0: For him, at least. I mean, everybody else over there. Yeah. No, I'm kidding. Love Colton. Mike. Todd. Yeah. They do a great job. So we'll have a chance to talk with him. As I said earlier in the show, I do think that it's a situation where he has been, where it's a not very strong take one way or the other on this hire. There are goods, there are some good things, there's some bad things. It's one of those that is just, we'll have to see. I don't think there's anybody that's sitting out there, it's a home run. And I also don't think there's anybody that's like, this is a disaster.
1: Yeah.
0: I don't know that. There's probably more that lean toward it being a bad one, just because it's a retread. It's a guy who's had an opportunity to be an AD before, twice. And the last time he got a chance, he was fired. So I'm sure there are people like that that are not overly happy, considering he oversaw the fall of the Nebraska football program to further depths. It was not a blue blood and all of a sudden it became horrible. It was a former blue blood that became even worse, right?
1: Yeah.
0: Former blue blood.
1: Mm-hmm.
0: Nebraska's not blue blood, right?
1: Former.
0: I'm saying they're not now.
1: Oh, no.
0: Okay.
1: No.
0: Who are the blue bloods in college football? Michigan, Ohio State, Alabama,
1: Georgia. Can you really go past that?
0: USC.
1: When was the last time they won a national championship?
0: It's been 20-some-odd years.
1: No.
0: It's been 20 years, actually, right? 21 years?
1: Yeah. Same like with Notre Dame. Like, you can call them a blue blood, but
0: 1989, 1988?
1: Yeah.
0: No. Was it 88 or 89?
1: 88.
0: Because that was the year that Alvarez, when he was the defense coordinator.
1: Yeah. They won, won 88, 77, 66.
0: Sure. If you say so.
1: If you say so.
0: Yeah. So, I mean, I'm interested to see what Jim has to say about the hire, and we'll talk to him here and coming up in just a few minutes.
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12: The athletic director at Texas. He's got Wisconsin roots. And so does our next guest. Jim Polzin from the Wisconsin State Journal, Badger Extra. He's the columnist there. Jim, good morning.
13: Morning, Zach.
12: How you doing?
13: I'm doing great. How are you?
12: Fantastic. Fantastic. So we got the news yesterday. Sean Eichhorst has been targeted as Wisconsin's new athletic director. And I did read your piece up at Badger Extra. You're welcome. And I went into it with a certain thought of how I viewed the hire. And we're kind of on the same page here. It's one of these, meh. Like, I'm not overly upset about it. I'm not, like, ecstatic about it. I'm just kind of like, eh, it's a hire. It's a guy who checks some boxes. You agree with that, I assume.
13: Yeah, no, I'm glad you feel that way. Like, I really struggled all day yesterday with, you know, when you're a columnist, you're supposed to have these strong opinions. And I wanted to come out one way or the other. And I spent a good chunk of yesterday on the phone talking to people. And most of them like the hire, I will say. And these are people I trust and respect. So, you know, that was informative. But, you know, at the end of the day, when I sat down to write that thing, I was just like, you know, I don't love it. I don't hate it. It's kind of somewhere in the middle. I'm left with, I wish I knew what else was out there. I think my biggest fear going into this search was that there weren't going to be any just home run candidates. Mm-hmm. and candidates that make you go, wow. And I wonder if that ended up being the case. And you know, you're kind of left with the safe pick.
12: And it is, I mean, is it a safe pick? Like, I mean, it's a guy who has experience, right? He's done it. He has experience in Wisconsin. He grew up here, but he also worked in the athletic department. So he's got the institutional knowledge. So he checks a lot of boxes in that. But the one thing that everyone will bring up, and if you talk to people from Nebraska, and certainly we saw some of the reaction to it from Nebraska people yesterday, is he was the guy that fired Bo Pelini. He's the one that put the program at Nebraska into its downward spiral that it

0: took a long time to come out of. And now he's taking over a program that has essentially seen the exact same thing happen, where you had an AD make a change at coach, and the program has, I don't know about spiraled, but certainly taken a significant step back, and now he's being potentially asked to fix that problem.
1: Yeah, that's the irony here. And, you know, the Nebraska thing is certainly something that he has to talk about. He has to answer questions on that, and I'm assuming certainly that that came up in the interview with Eric Wilcots. I mean, if I'm Wilcots, that had to be one of the first questions, is what happened at Nebraska? Give me your impression of what happened, and what did you learn from it? I think that's the most important thing, is if you're in this business long enough, whether you're a coach, athletic director, whatever, I think there's a good chance you're going to make a bad hire or hires or do something that gets you fired, right? It's just, it's almost inevitable. But it doesn't mean necessarily that you're a bad coach or a bad athletic director. You might have been in a bad situation, and what you learned from it, what came out of it, I think is the important thing. He's had some time. 9 years is a lot of time to kind of get himself back out there and try to learn from this process. Going to Texas, I think, was, you know, a really good move, a very successful athletic department under a very good athletic director in a department that thrives, right? I think that's, if you're talking about career rehab, I think that's a good place to go. But he still has to answer for it. I mean, he still needs to at least explain that publicly, you know, acknowledge that it didn't go well there, and what did you learn from it? But yes, I mean, like, my first call yesterday when I heard this was to someone I know and trust in Nebraska, and they were shocked. Like, they were shocked that he's getting another chance at the Power Four level. Because of how poorly it went at Nebraska.
0: Yeah, again, but you're right, though. It has been a while, and the environment that he was the athletic director at in Nebraska is significantly different than he will be here, in terms of not just because it's a different school and Wisconsin's different, but the college athletics environment is significantly different. So there's a whole lot more on his plate, I would think, now than perhaps even there was then. But yeah, he walked into a culture situation in Nebraska that he didn't understand, and then then hired a guy who also didn't understand it in Mike Riley. And while he was the complete opposite of Bo Pelini, it was not the right hire. I'm wondering, for you, when you think about Luke Fickell's future, what do you think this hire means for him? Is it good for him, bad for him, or does it even matter, because the only thing that matters is what happens on the field this fall?
1: Yeah, I'm pretty indifferent on that, because I do think no matter who it was, it doesn't change the fact that he's got to go and win this fall, right? And I think any athletic director was going to come in and know that that's number one on the list, is football and evaluating that program and evaluating Fickell and figuring out if he's the guy to lead this program into year five. So I don't know that Sean Eichhorst being in charge changes that all that much. You know, again, you go back to the Nebraska situation, you'd hope that Eichhorst would have learned something from the hiring process and the firing process. So I think, you know, I think if you're Luke Fickell, you just got to go out and win games, and that the rest will take care of itself. I don't get the feeling that Eichhorst is a guy that's going to come in here and want to make a move just to make a move. So I don't know that changes anything.
0: Yeah. And I think probably Fickell will approach it the same way. If you were to ask him about it, he was asked about it, whether it mattered, and he knows it doesn't. It's about what you do on the field. And I assume that was at least some part of why he didn't want to talk about it that one day when we were after spring practice, when the news came out that Chris McIntosh was leaving, and he got upset about having to answer questions about it, because it just doesn't matter at the end of the day, right? When it comes down to it. Now, could he have handled it better? Obviously, but there haven't been a ton of situations like that for Luke Fickell. Day one for Sean Eichhorst, what is his main goal? What is his first objective?
1: Yeah, I mean, it's a good question, because I think there's a lot. I really think there's a lot at play, because football, you know, football, like I said, that evaluation can start, you know, when practice starts, when the games start. So that's an important part of this fall, but maybe not number one. I think certainly he's got to take a look at the culture. And I think in talking to people inside that building, some sort of unity is needed, some sort of not come in and be a rah-rah guy, but come in and inspire. Mm-hmm. And and, you know, get the troops all in line, basically. And he needs to do that outside the building, too. Like, I think this fan base is at a point where they need someone to come in and lead and inspire and, you know, kind of be the person that excites you. Now, and that's a little bit of my concern with Sean Eichhorst. And I say that having dealt with him a long time ago and watched what he did at Nebraska. So I don't know if that's totally fair. I'm wondering if he's changed in part because of what happened at Nebraska. I think one of his weaknesses at Nebraska was he was not a good communicator. He was not someone who was, he liked to operate from behind the scenes. And I just don't think you can do that. And you especially can't do that at Wisconsin at this point in time, where I just think everybody needs a little bit of inspiration. And you got to be the guy that walks in with confidence and has a plan and, you know, is able to explain how you're going to execute that plan. So I think that's day one is, you know, get started on inspiring and making people confident that you're the right guy.
0: And it did feel like that athletic department does need that, right? Like, I mean, when you do talk to people there, it is a situation where, like, who's leading this? Who's yeah. the head of this? We, you know, even with Chris McIntosh, like, you knew he was the athletic director, but you didn't really feel it in terms of him being out front and energizing people. And that's, it doesn't, you know, as you said, I don't know that was ever Sean Eichhorst's strength before this.
1: Right.
0: So I'm anxious to see exactly what that looks like for him as he comes in and takes over as the AD. And he does it for an interim chancellor. I guess and there's a lot of people wondering about that, too, whether it should have been an interim chancellor making the decision, though I do think there's a very good chance, or at least there's a chance, that Eric Wilcots ends up being the next chancellor. He's been here since 1995. He's got a background here. Maybe he will be the guy that ends up at the end of the day being the guy. So maybe he is hiring his own AD, but right now that's not the case. So it'll be interesting. Hey, Jim, really appreciate your time, and everyone go check out the work at Badger Extra and the Wisconsin State Journal.
1: Thanks, Zach. Great talking to you.
0: All right, later. There he is, Jim Polzine from the Wisconsin State Journal and Badger Extra. Coming up here in the next hour, we're going to be joined by Grant Bills. I know that he has some strong thoughts about Wisconsin. Right, RJ?
2: Oh, absolutely.
0: Always.
2: He does not share our meh.
0: He's upset about it. Is that the feeling you got?
2: It was like diving into like insanity during his show yesterday. It was like, it's okay. And then by the end of it, he was like
0: so angry, far
2: down the rabbit hole that he's pissed off.
0: So, I mean, he had some callers then.
2: Yeah.
0: Okay. He had some callers that weren't
2: happy.
0: The
2: callers swayed him to the dark side.
0: Well, I mean, that's he can be...
2: He's easily swayed.
0: He can. There's some peer pressure that he.
2: He's a follower.
0: Yeah, I would not call. Well, I'm gonna have to be in here for another 2 hours.
2: Is he in there?
0: He is not. Okay. But I mean, we have to.
2: I thought I was saying that with him in there. I
0: have to be in. Have to be here with him for another few hours.
2: Yeah,
0: so I don't want to. I don't want to call him not a leader.
2: Okay. Yeah.
0: He's doing me a favor by coming in and for a couple hours early.
2: Yeah.
0: To do this, so I don't want to call him. He's a follower. I don't want to say
2: the brunch
0: it about him.
2: Show with you.
0: He is. What'd you say?
2: The brunch show.
0: Yes. Yes. Exactly. So we'll have him. Then coming up about 8:40, going to talk with J.R. Radcliffe from the Journal Sentinel in Milwaukee. Some Brewers and some Bucks, and get into all that. Thanks, RJ.
2: Yep.
3: 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This is a Wisconsin Sports Zone update.
0: Well, Milwaukee's 5-0 against the Reds this season. That's after a 7-2 win last night. It was a four-run fourth inning that got them going. Sal Frelick went 3-for-4 in the night. Likes how they've started the series.
4: Yeah, great. I think it's been a good past 2 days for us. I think maybe the past week, the offense wasn't clicking like we usually do. I think it's a big testament to us, too, though, that when it wasn't clicking, we were able to figure out how to win games, which I think is just as important because you're not always going to be clicking.
0: Brewers and Reds will face off again tonight. Wisconsin reportedly hiring a man now with deep knowledge of the program and the state as its next athletic director. Report surfaced yesterday at Texas Deputy AD Sean Eichhorst had been tabbed as Chris McIntosh's replacement. Eichhorst was a deputy AD at Wisconsin under Barry Alvarez in the late 2000s and is a Wisconsin native. Dallas Stars president and CEO Brad Alberts was the other final candidate, according to the Wisconsin State Journal. And the Bucks holding on to one of their own. Forward Usman Jang reportedly agreed to a 3-year, $17.3 million deal to stay with the club. He averaged 11 points and 4.6 rebounds in 30 games after being traded from Oklahoma City midseason.
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0: Well, it's game day at the World Cup for the U.S. men's national team. They're going to face Bosnia and Herzegovina in the Santa Clara tonight as they look to punch their ticket to the Final 16. The Americans have not won a knockout stage game since 2002. With this Wisconsin Sports Zone Network update, I'm Zach Heil, Print.
6: Play it safe? Nah.
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0: Welcome in. Welcome back. Hour number three of Over the Line. Zach Heilprin in for Evo. Appreciate RJ all week here. And I also appreciate this guy. His name's Grant Biltz. You guys may have heard of him.
8: Good morning, Zach.
0: How you doing?
8: Good. Sorry, I'm choking down this peanut butter toast. It's best right when it's warm. If you, you know, if I wait, then the I like when the peanut butter's all melty.
0: I love that, though. Like I,
8: right?
0: It's peanut butter. It's English muffins.
8: It's
0: toast in an English muffin?
8: Yeah, it's sourdough. So, ooh. Sorry. I'm munching this down. I'm not trying to be rude.
0: Love sourdough. Big sourdough guy. Big sourdough guy.
8: And I've been running around like a chicken with my head cut off this morning. All right. I had to go to Woodman's to get some things. I'm out of coffee.
0: Oh,
8: so
0: boy.
8: I have not been listening as much as I would have liked.
0: Yeah.
8: Has the reaction been strong?
0: It hasn't been. I think it's a lot of people. It's been a lot of meh. Which is my, again,
8: but that,
0: I said,
8: but you
0: I said,
8: react,
0: I'm, you I said I'm not overwhelmed, I'm not underwhelmed, I'm whelmed.
8: You're whelmed.
0: Yeah.
8: That's good.
0: Yeah.
8: But the fact that you're people are underwhelmed should have them over, they should be angry about being not angry. They should be angry about, you know, how do I want to word this?
0: This is hilarious that you're just trying to find ways for people to be angry about something.
8: Oh, good God, my day, just starting here. I think that's what's frustrating for people is they're like, really? This guy?
0: But that's not what I'm saying. I'm saying...
8: Yeah, I know you're not.
0: Yeah. We do have a couple calls, so we'll go to those quickly here, and then we can get into your thoughts further on.
8: Give
0: it,
8: me
0: right?
8: Something strong here.
0: All right, let's go to the phone lines. Who we got this morning? Hello? Nope. All right. We'll go to line number two. Line two, who we got this morning?
9: You got John.
0: Hey, John, how's it going?
8: Morning, John.
9: Did I see that this guy's from Lone Rock?
0: You did see that.
9: Oh, no.
0: Oh, no. That's the exact same thing that Grant said yesterday.
9: Well, I'd have to agree with Grant on this one. The guy from Lone Rock.
8: I'm not anti-Lone Rock. I have some callers who are, and I'm just playing into their bit. Does Lone Rock have some sort of a... I mean, it's on 14, right? You pass through, it's got the sign with the polar bear.
0: Yeah, it's a nothing town. I mean, I shouldn't say it's a nothing town.
8: Well, it's home of Sean Eichhorst, be nothing.
0: It doesn't necessarily jump out and hit you in the face.
9: There's not much there but drugs.
0: Well, was it that way in the 80s? Because that's when he was growing up there.
9: I can't speak to that. I wasn't there in the 80s.
0: Same. So what do you think otherwise of the hire? Is it just because he's from Lone Rock? You're like, that's not going to be good.
9: That's more or less it. I mean, from Lone Rock, I'm not going to trust.
0: All right. I think that's fair. I think that's fair. Doing a blanket, I don't trust them because they're from Lone Rock. I think it's fair. Grant is doing the exact same thing.
8: Again, I'm not judging our lovely listeners and friends in Lone Rock. I just know other people do, so I give a platform and a voice to those people. John, one of them.
9: That whole area, you drive a little farther, you get to go.

0: both of them, and then you get to Saxtonville. Nothing. Just a whole lot of nothing.
1: Some good cabins up there, though. I had a buddy in high school who had a cabin right where you would turn right the back cave there on 60, and you would go down down the river. Oh yeah, there were some good parties going on down there.
2: Love it over there.
1: I don't know that we had
0: your a pretty elite knowledge pool. The back cave, that's an elite knowledge pool. Yeah.
1: I don't like the E word, but I'll take it.
2: Mesh the elite.
1: Mesh it. The back cave. Whew. Speaking of dive bars, if you want to put a list of amazing dive bars, I put that one not at the top, but it go in the top five.
0: There's some nefarious activities over at the Batcave.
1: Yes, for sure. I think I haven't been there in at least 15 years.
2: I didn't know you were capable of leaving Madison to recreate. I didn't know you did that,
1: Grant. I literally lived in Eau Claire.
2: Yeah, for college or whatever. That doesn't. Everybody lives somewhere during college. Anyways, sorry, John. I don't mean to infringe on your time here.
1: Go ahead.
2: I'll deal with Zach when we're done chatting.
0: So that's probably going to be it. It's just Lone Rock.
1: It's just the Lone Rock thing. I think it's valid. It was worthwhile. It was worthwhile a call for sure. Appreciate it, John.
2: Thank you, John.
0: I appreciate you thinking so.
1: Yeah, later.
2: I love how we came back to John two or three times expecting more analysis, and he was very clear, like, no, that's the only thing that matters to me.
1: Lone Rock just sucks, per John. But for you,
3: yeah.
1: Now, I didn't get a chance to listen to your award winning program yesterday afternoon. However, I did hear that you went into it thinking it was fine, and then by the end of it, you thought it was the worst hire ever.
2: Well, look, here's the thing, Zach.
1: You are very, people can sway you very easily.
2: Well, no, but I am nothing if not a vessel for the Wisconsin sports fan.
1: Absolutely.
2: He could be a total boob. He could be not a people person. He could be a dummy. And if he comes here and makes one good decision about a football coach, that's it. You know what I mean? It's like a general manager in the NFL. If you draft the right quarterback, like, it's not that nothing else matters, but man, that's a big part of it.
1: People will overlook everything else bad that you do, right? If you make a great football hire, or if you're a great coach, like
2: correct.
1: Barry Alvarez as an AD made some horrible moves, but it didn't matter because he was an amazing football coach.
2: Yes.
1: He was one that brought him out of the doldrums. Chris McIntosh did some solid things, made a questionable football coaching decision. And also, which then highlights everything else you did wrong, right?
2: Because people
1: grab onto the lawsuits.
2: Now we're looking elsewhere.
1: Yeah, now we're talking about lawsuits, and we're talking about
2: practice facilities.
1: A whole bunch of stuff that...
2: Bricks!
1: Yes, a whole bunch of stuff that, in the grand scheme of things, if he had made a football, a good football hire, would not be something we're talking about.
2: Correct.
1: Now again, go back to 2022... November, when that hire was made, you'd find very few people that had an issue with it.
2: So, and this is a big part of my analysis last night before I got into it with callers, was comparing Sean Eichhorst. God, it's going to take me a while to get that name down. Eichhorst's decision to fire Pelini and hire Riley. Just a lot of comparison to McIntosh choosing to fire Crist and hire Fickell. And I pulled audio from both press conferences.
1: Did you?
2: They used some of the same language.
1: Okay.
2: Yeah, I found television station in Nebraska. I got in the weeds yesterday afternoon, Zach.
1: They cover it well over there.
2: They do. And I think there are a lot of parallels. But here's the thing. I think what Chris McIntosh did is defendable. I think he's got excuses. I think he's got more cover. I think he hired a coach that everybody loved. I don't think there were very many people at the time who thought, oh, Luke Fickell, what's he doing there? You know, like, I think a lot of people thought a top candidate anywhere in the country.
1: Yes.
2: Also, Chris McIntosh and Zach, he might have been part of this problem, but when he made that hire, college football was changing fundamentally around him. He was also dealing with that, right? Like the NIL and how are we going to do this, that, the other thing. Sean Eichhorst fired a guy who was winning 9 games. Hired, you remind me, was there a lot of celebration around the hire of Mike Riley?
1: Absolutely not.
2: Yeah, that was no Luke Fickell. And the sport wasn't fundamentally changing. He didn't have to deal with a million other things like Chris McIntosh did.
1: I think it's fair that you're saying Chris McIntosh had made a better hire. Is that what you're trying to say? But it made a better hire. I think Chris McIntosh made the hire and didn't necessarily realize the guy that he was hiring. Okay. And so while we all think it was a great hire, it's not our job. Well, I guess it is our job, but it's not the fans' job to look into behind the scenes and why Luke Fickell was successful at Cincinnati.
2: Sure.
1: That was Chris McIntosh's job.
2: Sure.
1: It was Chris McIntosh's job to know whether Luke Fickell truly, truly understood Wisconsin like he said he did. He didn't. It was Chris McIntosh's job to look into all that stuff before making that hire, before making this significant change. And again, Chris McIntosh fired Paul Christ way before he had an idea that he was going to hire Luke Fickell, right? So I don't like the firing of I'm sure when Sean Hykhurst fired Bo Pelini, he kind of probably knew where he was going. He was going to get a guy that was exact opposite of Bo Pelini, and that was Mike Riley. Mike was the complete opposite, and he was a guy that neither one of those guys understood the culture at Nebraska. Neither of them did.
2: Hykhurst and Riley.
1: Yes, neither of them did.
2: Okay.
1: And that is why I think they ran into a lot of trouble. Both of them said, "We don't care if we play on Black. We don't care if we have we play Iowa on Black Friday." Black Friday was a huge big thing. Like that's what Nebraska always did. It was a that's a culture thing. There were they didn't let Pelini talk to the team at when he got fired. Like he was not allowed to talk to the team. Horrible first impression.
2: Hykhurst said in the press conference that he did, however, call the interim to let him know personally, just in case it got out through the media. I don't remember what the coach's name was, but
1: he didn't let him talk to the team.
2: I'm just adding. I'm not disagreeing.
1: I'm saying like there were certain things that happened when he did that were very tone deaf. Of a move that was significant.
2: He looks like a tone deaf individual, by the way. If you Google tone deaf in the dictionary and you needed a visual aid, that guy's face and his hair and his nose. I'm talking about Hykhurst.
1: Yes, correct. Coming to Wisconsin, he's not going to have. I don't know that he's going to have those issues. Right, like he's walking into a situation that's already messed up. He's walking into a situation that is like he doesn't get a chance to mess it up.
2: It's already bad.
1: Bad, right? Is it not?
2: It's an incredible spin.
1: Is it not already bad?
2: No, you're not. He can't mess something up that's already messed up. No, you're right. Continue.
1: He can't make a worse football hire. Can he? I'm asking a question.
2: I suppose he can't.
1: And let's be fair about it. He got one chance at a head coach, and he went with the guy that is exact opposite of the guy before, who was an absolute crazy maniac who could not control himself on a sideline.
2: Correct.
1: Could not control himself off the field either with some of the things that he said. Got caught on a hot mic, and when he got fired, that hot mic thing came back up. He was not the players. Apparently, most of them enjoyed Bo Pelini.
2: Well, most players like their coach.
1: But you know what I mean? But I mean, the way that he would go after them on the sideline and just rip them up and down, like within a game, he had no ability whatsoever to control his temper on a sideline. It was insane. I'm trying to think of, it was Fran McCaffrey, like before Fran McCaffrey.
2: In football.
1: Yes.
2: Yeah.
1: It was. It absolutely was. He was insane.
2: Bo Pelini was not active in his own rescue in a way that maybe Paul Chris. You know what I mean? Like, Paul Chris wasn't a maniac and a jerk.
1: Correct.
2: And totally.
1: But he was also a guy that didn't save himself either.
2: Differently.
1: Yes, but
2: In a passive way, maybe, and not an aggressive way.
1: His problem was being passive,
2: yes,
1: right?
2: Yes, Chris. That's what I'm saying.
1: Yeah.
2: Chris didn't help himself, but it wasn't him being a dick. It was just him not really doing anything at all. You know what I mean?
1: Why don't I? Yes. Not having a recruiting department there for a minute was a little passive,
2: yes.
1: In his own, as you said, to save himself. Bo Pelini won games, but he did it in a way that rubbed people the wrong way.
2: Sure.
1: And Sean Hykhurst decided to move on from him and make a terrible hire in Mike Riley, who nobody was pining for. Bringing a guy from Oregon who had only worked on the West Coast.
2: Oregon State, right.
1: The state of Oregon.
2: Yes.
1: Yes, he was Oregon State. But bringing a guy from there to the Midwest, to Nebraska, of all people, just a horrible, horrible move.
2: See,
1: like, Luke Fickell, a Midwest guy to a Midwest university.
2: Exactly.
1: Made sense.
2: Wrestling background.
1: Made sense, but he didn't know Wisconsin like he thought he did.
2: I don't think Chris McIntosh knew Luke Fickell like he thought he knew. I think both of these guys had the wool over their eyes.
1: Absolutely.
2: Didn't think so.
1: And who do we blame for that?
2: Chris McIntosh.
1: Okay.
2: Yeah. Chris McIntosh. I'm not saying Chris McIntosh is blameless in all of this. I'm not.
1: You're goddamn right he's not.
2: Yeah. I think it's hilarious. And maybe this is an analysis. Maybe this is just sports talk radio fodder. So maybe I'm not adding anything that nobody knows. But I'm just pointing out, I think it's hilarious that Wisconsin has now hired the guy who quite literally authored the cautionary tale that we all cited when Chris McIntosh fired Chris. Like, that's what they've done here. And I just think it's hilarious. That being said, I think the biggest priority of this hire has to just be safe. They wanted the safest hire. Like, there's no risk here, right?
1: Well, I mean, we've already talked about that. What's the worst he could do?
2: Exactly. They're not taking any big swing here. Molesky reported that one of the other finalists, the guy who is the COO or CEO for the Dallas Stars, more of a business background.
1: Brad Alberts.
2: We want someone who's worked in a Power Four.
1: Also from Wisconsin.
2: Worked under Barry Alvarez. Like, safe. It might be boring and it might not get any better under him, but we're pretty sure it's not going to get worse.
1: I mean, here's the other thing. Like, a lot of the athletic department has been successful.
2: Yeah.
1: Like the sports. Now, Chris McIntosh didn't hire a lot of those people.
2: He hired one or two of them, though.
1: He hired Mike Hastings and Robin Pidgeon.
2: Mm-hmm.
1: He also hired not Bobby Kelsey, the previous head coach of the women's team, Marissa Mosley.
2: Good pull.
1: Who's dealing with some stuff.
2: Correct.
1: Still.
2: There was also some stuff with, I think, was it women's cross country?
1: Yeah.
2: I don't know if that ever turned into a full-fledged lawsuit. So it's not perfect. But I had a caller last night. It's like, the next AD needs to get, I'm not trying to pick on this guy. I think it was Alex and Madison called it. The next AD needs to get the non-revenue sports into shape. I'm like, what are you talking about? They're, you know what I mean?
1: If Sean Hikehurst, I know this is going to be upsetting some people.
2: No, go. You're right.
1: If Sean Hikehurst does not talk to anybody in the non-revenue sports for the first 2 months on the job, I wouldn't care. I wouldn't. That they are lucky to still have scholarships. They're lucky to still actually be relevant at this point.
2: And the most of them are doing good. Even, I don't want I-Course to go in there and mess them up.
1: Even because they are doing well. They are doing well. And yet, they're still a drain on the university.
2: Yeah.
1: They're not. It's not like, again, I know that's probably going to upset some people. I get that.
2: You're just speaking facts.
1: The thing that matters is football, basketball to a lesser extent, and then hockey. And then volleyball, if it breaks even, fantastic. But the non-revenue sports are in trouble in college athletics. And that's why it's so important to some of the stuff that you hope Congress can figure out and get a handle on. But right now, the focus has to be on football and getting football fixed. And I don't know what his first move should be in that department. It's not going to be firing Luke Fickell, right? He's not going to, he'll have an opportunity this fall to see exactly whether this program can turn it around and get back on track. All evidence these last few years have suggested that's not going to happen, but Luke Fickell's got one more chance.
2: I have a Luke Fickell question for you. I will ask it through the lens of, what's this guy's name? Sean Eichhorst. I will, however, save it for our next segment.
1: Oh, look at you.
2: I know. I checked the time.
1: I love it. Good job, Grant.
2: Thank you.
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1: There's somebody coming in at 8 o'clock tomorrow or 8 o'clock Thursday that you have to Ford Madison, right?
2: Oh, yes.
1: So take care of that tomorrow. But he was like, how's everything going? I'm like, well, everyone misses you, obviously.
2: Clearly.
1: Especially me.
2: Yes.
1: And he said, oh, I miss you more. I'm like, you know what I mean by that. So yeah, I think he's doing fine. I think he's doing just fine. He was getting after you again on Culver's and Dairy Queen on Twitter yesterday again. So
2: I don't understand what his beef is. I said I have no problem with Culver's. I like Culver's. So I'm no J.J. Watt who feels the need to tweet my Culver's order once a week. But
1: someone said that he needed to get the office in shape.
2: You need to get the office in shape?
1: That Ebo needs to get the office in shape.
2: get a hold on your employees?
1: Yes, about the DQ.
2: He's technically my boss. I don't know about you.
1: He is.
2: Okay.
1: He's the boss of everybody around here.
2: I suppose.
1: Anybody that's on our airwaves, he's the boss of.
2: True. But you kind of overarch all of us as the sports director.
1: You would think, though. You would think so, right?
2: You would think so? Okay.
1: You would think so? Like, the idea of it, yes. I've been to many places, and, like, they'll ask about jobs and stuff. Mm-hmm. Like, because they'll send me stuff, and I'll be like, yeah, that's not me. Ebo's your boss? Yeah, he is, actually.
2: So you're the head of a department, but the department consists of you.
1: Yes.
2: Like Harry Crane in television. Okay.
1: Correct. All right. Good poll there, Grant.
2: I enjoy you much more than I enjoy Harry Crane.
1: You don't like Harry Crane?
2: No, what a dick.
1: That's the thing about it. I love him.
2: Yeah, like, yeah, he's, you know.
1: I'm doing my rewatch right now.
2: Yeah.
1: I mean, I'm already into season 4.
2: Oh.
1: Yeah, I've been crushing it.
2: Good for you.
1: Yeah, I've fallen asleep a few times, but
2: baseball's slowing me down. I had to watch Brewers Reds last night. Only got in one episode of House. Would have loved to get in two. But
1: did you have to watch it?
2: Yeah.
1: You know what's going to happen.
2: Well,
1: Milwaukee has won 50 of the last 69 games against them.
2: Yes, but here's the thing, is the executive producer of the Bill Michaels Show, it is my responsibility to know all the little details from the night before.
1: What are the little details? Where, like,
2: I'm not giving those away for free
1: like
2: right
1: saying,
2: now.
1: Like saying Sal Frelick, his first three-hit game in 366 days.
2: Correct. Or that Christian Yelich looks like a guy who shouldn't be playing professional baseball right now. He did draw a walk.
1: He did. And you were very upset. You were very excited about that.
2: I mean, it's about the best case scenario right now.
1: Yeah. Well, I mean, he did have an RBI single the day before.
2: Churio hit a ball hard. So I guess that was a good sign.
1: He hit a home run.
2: Oh, yeah. He had a late home run, too. That's right. He's had a couple.
1: Are you sure you were watching the game?
2: He's had a couple of those. Oh, game's out of hand. Oh, Jackson Churio solo shot.
1: Isn't that him and William Contreras? What
2: no.
1: you say about them? Both?
2: Well, I say a lot of things about William Contreras, by the way. Probably left a run on the board last night by running out of ground ball to second base, but that's fine. We don't need to get into that. At least he's not his brother. Holy crap. I don't know if he's got
1: very upset.
2: Thrown out in back-to-back nights. So when you're talking with JR coming up, I'm going to go cut some of that sound for Bill's show because I'm excited to present that to the state of Wisconsin. However, I do have a Badger question for you.
1: Before we finish the Culver's talk, can we just do one more Culver's thing?
2: What is with you guys in Culver's? Why are you so obsessed with Culver's?
1: This is funny.
2: Okay.
1: Because
2: it's your show.
1: Obviously when the news came out yesterday, Wisconsin was putting Culver's logos on all their football, men's basketball, men's hockey jerseys,
2: it's
1: right?
2: Good patch.
1: Cam Jones, former Marquette guard. You saw this, didn't you?
2: I did.
1: Yeah, former Marquette guard Cam Jones, who has been in the NBA.
2: He's on a roster.
1: He was. Cam Jones, never in my life having anything from Culver's again. That was his post at 2:27. The Bulls cut him 2 hours later.
2: Brother's going to be working at Culver's pretty soon.
1: How amazing is that? And I think it was my friend Evan Flood, my guy Evan Flood, said, remind me never to piss off Culver's or people that or to piss people off that are they're fans of Culver's.
2: What's that Onion story from a couple years ago where Craig, you know, the fake Craig Culver quote? It's like, I will personally destroy any candidate that doesn't eat at one of my restaurants. I have to go find that now. Was good humor.
1: It was so good.
2: I love Culver's and people are going nuts over the path. They got to make it red. I like the blue. I think it pops.
1: I think it looks horrible with the blue.
2: Oh, really?
1: But I think the bigger issue for me is they need to get rid of one of the patches on the football. You can't have the 4W, mm-hmm. the Under Armour, and the Big Ten logo and Culver's. You have to. If I were to remove any of that stuff, it would be the W, and I would put the Under Armour in the middle or the Big Ten and the Big Ten on the right and the left, or the Big Ten on the right and the Culver's on the
2: left.
1: Does
2: the Big Ten have to be on there?
1: Yes.
2: Are we seeing any money from that? Probably. Probably. I mean, don't answer that. Yes, probably. They're seeing a lot of money, not directly from that patch, but yeah, I understand.
1: From the conference, a rather significant amount of money.
2: Probably a good amount of money.
1: Yeah.
2: Speaking of.
1: Yeah, here you go. Your question.
2: Well, here was the number one thing that I was excited to ask people and to think about when we learned who the AD was going to be. Do you feel as though this hire makes it more or less likely that Luke Fickell is the Badgers coach, let's say, past this year?
1: I asked you actually Jim Polzin about that too.
2: Great minds think alike, Zach.
1: Yeah, and I didn't listen, and I was not listening to the show last night, so I'm glad.
2: I thought you were about to say, and I didn't listen to his answer.
1: No, I was going to say I didn't listen to the show your show last night.
2: I didn't bring this up last night.
1: Oh, okay, all right. I don't think it matters whatsoever. Like I think it has zero impact on it whatsoever. I agree with, and Jim said the same thing.
2: Okay,
1: win or no, like it doesn't matter. You got to win games. Now, how many wins? I think we'll see, but I don't think it matters whatsoever about the hire of Sean Eichhorst. Would it have been different? It was Brad Alberts, maybe, because he is more of the marketing and ticket sales, like
2: business guy.
1: He's more of the business guy. Whereas I would not view Sean Eichhorst like that. I think Sean Eichhorst is certainly more of the type that is the typical AD type.
2: Correct.
1: That
2: even though he hasn't traditionally been good at being the typical AD, he has been a typical AD type.
1: Again, most of the stuff at Nebraska was good. It's very similar to Chris McIntosh in that respect. Like the funding, the building of arenas, all that stuff was actually fine at Nebraska. Tim Miles was pretty darn good as head coach. Now, he did not hire him. But, like, they won two national championships in volleyball when he was the mm-hmm. AD there. It didn't matter because
2: the football thing was
1: exactly
2: bad.
1: which is the whole point. Yes, exactly. So I think it for Luke Fickell, win, baby. It's a little Al Davis.
2: Sure.
1: That's all that matters.
2: Do you think, now, Molesky reported yesterday, he will be on Bill's show in a few hours, programming note for our audience. He reported that one of the deciding factors, he didn't say the deciding factor, but one of the traits that Wisconsin really weighted in this process was traditional Power 4 athletic department experience, right?
1: Mm-hmm.
2: Do you think Power 4 athletic director experience pre-NIL era is really worth all that much?
1: I think it's valuable because the guy who took over struggled with the day-to-day stuff. The guy who ended up Wisconsin's former AD. He was not good at that stuff. I think that's why it played a significant role.
2: Like McIntosh wasn't good at that stuff.
1: Yes, he was not good at it.
2: Okay.
1: He was not good at it.
2: Do we know Sean Eichhorst to be good at it?
1: He has been, as the deputy AD at Texas, in charge of the day-to-day operations. Very similar to what Marcus Sedbury was here at Wisconsin.
2: What a hard job. How do you possibly drum up donations in Texas? Never mind.
1: But that wasn't his role.
2: And it was?
1: As a deputy AD and chief operating officer,
2: okay,
1: your role is the day-to-day operation of the athletic department.
2: To allocate the money?
1: That and to oversee the operations of it, whereas the athletic director, more as the face of the operation, that's what Chris Conte was down there.
2: Okay.
1: Is it Chris Del Conte? I don't remember his exact name at Texas, but he's a very good AD. So that was not necessarily his role,
2: mm-hmm.
1: but he also oversaw the football program down there. Like he was the end of his title was football. Yeah, important. But again, at the end of the day, it's about for Luke Fickell, it's about wins. That's what matters.
2: All right. I would agree with that. I just didn't know if maybe, you know, I think we were all waiting to see what the athletic director, who it would be. And then we would wonder, okay, what does that mean for Luke Fickell? So that's why I asked. That's all.
1: Again, I feel like the only reason that Albert was not the choice was because of that, of having somebody that knows it on a day-to-day basis, a guy that has been involved in college athletics recently. You know what I mean? Like just because he hasn't been the athletic director for 9 years or a athletic director for 9 years doesn't mean he hasn't been wrapped up in absolutely everything.
2: Good point.
1: That has been going on in college athletics for the last 9 years, and especially at a university like Texas, who made a rather significant move during those 9 years, going from the Big 12 to the SEC.
2: That's true.
1: There has been a lot. And Texas, while you would assume, has all the money in the world to just go and spend, the state, kind of like very much like Wisconsin, is dealing with, you know, budget issues. Mm. And that was another big part of his job down there, too. So we'll see. All right, let's go back to the phone lines. Who we got this morning?
16: Good morning, fellas. How are we living?
1: Good.
2: Outstanding, Vagabond. How are you?
16: Love the conversation. Zach is increasing my optimism around this tire every time I tune in, so that's good. My question, Zach, is who becomes the face? Because this guy can't be the face. He's never been good at being the face. Last time he was an athletic director, it was much less important to be a face, especially in a school like Nebraska where you had a couple legendary coaches already in place. So who becomes the face now, do you think?
1: That's a huge concern for me. Like, I'm still meh on it, but of all the things that I would be concerned about, that would be it. Usually, you would like to have your football coach be the face. And Luke Fickell, when he was hired, perhaps could have been the face. You didn't need it. Like before, when it was Barry, you didn't need it. When he was the AD, you didn't need it. He was the face. He was the everything. He was absolutely everything. Everybody said, all right, it's fine. Barry's got it, right? That was his role. When Chris McIntosh took over, he was never going to be the face. That was not him. But that's why you had a guy like Luke Fickell making that splash hire, and he comes in, and he's going to be the face of the athletic department, face of the football program, and it hasn't worked out. So whoever the next football coach, assuming it's not going to be Luke Fickell, I think probably will be, because it's also not going to be Greg Gard. So that would be a concern of mine for sure, absolutely.
16: Yeah, and I mean, let's face it, his family comes with a lot of baggage, right? So, and by every report, this guy is incredibly awkward with everybody that he's around, right? Like, this dude is not a guy you want to get a beer with. This dude is not going to be down at the dive bars around Madison ordering old fashions late at night on a weeknight. Yeah. Probably not hanging out at the Batcave. Not a guy you're going to want recruits' parents talking to, right?
1: Yep.
16: Who becomes the face, I think, is the biggest reason where it's like they prioritized old school Barry guy, you know, has a lot of, college athletic director experience. But in this era, for Wisconsin, a program in a school who just totally lost its culture. Of course, they still have Mark Johnson, Greg Gard, you know, and a couple other good coaches, Kelly Sheffield, of course. But overall, this football program in its school is losing its culture. It's losing its identity. They don't have a chancellor. And now you're bringing in an AD before hiring a chancellor that has – you need to have him in the back room. And I saw Scary Alvarez, right? And everybody knows the Scary Alvarez Twitter account, good account. And he's a Barry Alvarez impersonator. Of course he loves this hire, right? This is a Barry guy. Like, this guy wakes up in the morning and thinks about how can he cosplay Barry Alvarez today. And, you know, so of course he loves this hire. But the question remains, who is the new face? So that's all I got. Thanks, fellas.
1: Appreciate it, John.
2: Good call, Bagman. Can Marcus Sedberry be the face?
1: No.
2: Why not?
1: Why? If he was going to be face, why would you make him the AD?
2: Those are two different things. We've been discussing that.
1: But like what? What is his role? I don't know what his role at Wisconsin is. He gave up the GM job.
2: It's a government job. Just make one up.
1: I mean, he could certainly go back to being the deputy AD, but sure. The deputy AD is not going to be the face of your program.
2: Why not?
1: And look, because it's a deputy AD that nobody knows. He's not like some big time figure in Wisconsin that everybody knows.
2: But he's vibrant and youthful.
1: But is he going to be the guy that's talking as much? No.
2: What I'm saying is he could be. I don't know that there's a law book on how this has to be done? I'm not trying to be difficult. I'm just trying to think how could you, best utilize the people in your building. That's all.
1: I don't even know Marcus Sedberry's going to still be in the building.
2: Well, I question that as well. They shifted him out of a job and then replaced his old job, right?
1: They replaced him as a GM.
2: That's what I'm saying.
1: But the thing is, before he was the interim, before he was the GM of football, he still had the title as deputy AD and COO. He had the same title as Sean Eichhorst had at Texas. It's the same thing. And he didn't lose that when he became the GM. So, like, he still had that job title. Oh, he was still doing that stuff. I never understood why they did that. I thought that they needed a full-time
2: should be two
1: general
2: jobs.
1: Manager,
2: yeah.
1: And they have done that. So is it possible that he can slide back into a deputy AD role? I think that's a possibility. But also, does Sean Eichhorst want him? Like, this is going to be his decisions. They're going to be his decisions to make, whether who's going to be around him. And I think those decisions are significant because I think you need guys that are competent.
2: Hope so.
1: Like, that's as important of his job as anything, is to help, to run the day-to-day. You have to have guys that you can count on to be that. And, that's tough. I think, Jim, you said you weren't able to get a chance to listen to it, but Jim Polzin said, and I heard this as well, they need a leader in the athletic department.
2: Uh-huh.
1: It's been kind of leaderless, even before Chris McIntosh left. They need somebody to come in and, get some excitement, get some juice, get some feeling of good thoughts going on in that athletic department. I don't know if that's Sean Eichhorst.
2: I've watched lots of videos of Sean Eichhorst in the last 24 hours. Maybe he's different in person and when you're in the room, but based on what I've seen, I would say no, that is not him.
1: Do we have to hope that he is different? Or he's just like Paul Chris, much better when the camera's not on? Because maybe. I have not gotten that vibe from anybody I've talked to. That it's better when the cameras are off.
2: He's the color of milk. His skin.
1: Yeah, I'm not going to make any jabs at somebody's skin.
2: No,
1: considering I'm white as a ghost, so I don't really get to do that.
2: He's just, there's no there. He looks like a clone.
1: Okay, of what?
2: Of I don't know.
1: A clone of Sean Eichhorst?
2: Yeah, it's just, I don't know.
1: All right.
2: I'm not trying to beat up on the guy, but you're talking about how they need juice and energy and life, and I don't see that. But then again, maybe it's different in the room. I don't want to judge. I shouldn't judge that. Yeah. I'm sorry.
1: Yeah. All right. we're going to have J.R. Ratcliffe. We'll switch gears a little bit, talk a little Brewers and Bucks coming up in just a minute.
17: I'm crossing the line. You're crossing the line. The whole damn system crossing the line. Who cares? Maybe you don't understand what I'm talking about.
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0: I'm meteorologist Paul Trombley with your updated forecast. Thunderstorms likely today. Otherwise, mainly cloudy skies expected. Daytime highs approaching 84. Winds out of the south, 8 to 15 miles per hour. Thunderstorms likely tonight. Lows dip down to about 69. Cloudy skies expected. Highs level off around 87 tomorrow. Sunshine mixed with clouds at times. That's the latest forecast on Sports Talk 105.1. Right now, 75.
21: It's like hanging out with your buddies. If you're

0: It's just, you know, maybe not as pressing as it used to be for your guy here to make the trip. So sorry about that.
1: Yeah, hopefully they gave you a reason to take some trips this fall.
0: Darn right. Yeah. Maybe new athletic director, a little new juice. Light schedule. There might be some value there. I don't know.
1: Maybe they'll find the money to be able to send you to Madison once or twice. So yeah, looking forward to it. But wanted to talk a little Milwaukee with you. The little Milwaukee Brewers. They have. I don't want to say right the ship because it's the Reds, but have played better baseball here these last 2 days. They've beaten the Reds 50 of the last 69 times. So there's that. But Sal Frelick last night, 3 hits for the first time in close to a year. And then you get Jackson Chourio with a home run. As he hit the calendar here at July 1st, how would you assess what we've seen from the Brewers team that's 21 games over 500?
0: They're really good. which I would not, I still wouldn't have said that before the season, despite the track record, despite having some pretty intriguing pitching. There's no way I would have thought the starting pitching would be this effective. You know, when Brandon Sproat, who is, I think, kind of, I don't know, maybe with Gasser, but like definitely the weak link, when he is kind of circling into form and sort of kind of finding it, 5 solid innings, 6 solid innings, you can't help but feel amazing about that. Now, I mean, their hitting has had some hills and valleys. You know, like you mentioned, there are guys, Sal Frelick among them, who have not had great seasons overall. So there's room to improve there. I think there is plenty of concern about like Christian Yelich. We're seeing a guy with numbers as bad as they've ever been. He's never had this kind of he's never had this on base percentage before or this OPS before. He's got 5 homers and 5 stolen bases. So that being a guy that you know is probably not going to get taken out of the lineup, that there's not really a replacement for. You know, I guess you could feel a little bit like they're not quite calibrated to make a World Series run just yet. But man, you have to just love that they just keep doing what they're doing. And you know, maybe there is room for guys like, you know, Sal Frelick isn't the only one who's kind of, Joey Ortiz has been really tough this year, but has shown signs lately. Blake Perkins hasn't been very good this year, but has shown signs lately. You know, Garrett Mitchell kind of is confounding a little bit, but he's still coming up with some really big hits and has been effective for longer than at any other point in his career because he hasn't been able to stay this healthy this long. So, there is so much to like about it. You know, we'll see what happens in the postseason. They're going to the postseason. They're going to be in the playoffs. So yeah. Now it's a matter of getting past that last hurdle, getting past that Dodgers team, or maybe it's the Braves, and getting into a World Series. I mean, I think until that happens, everybody's just kind of a little bit holding their breath, knowing, yeah, we've seen them really good before, but can they break through? Are they a team that's going to look like a team that can break through? We don't know that just yet. That's a time will tell situation.
1: Absolutely, it will. And the trade deadline is still roughly a month away. It's like August 3rd this year, right?
0: Yeah, a little later.
1: Yeah, so if you're Matt Arnold, if you're that personnel department, where are you looking to add? I mean, it seems there appear to be a few obvious places.
0: Yeah, if I'm Matt Arnold, I would handle things a lot more recklessly than he does. Very disciplined.
1: Yes,
0: I would absolutely be in. Yes, I would be absolutely in on one more starting pitching. You can never have enough, and it's more than that. Like, you know, this team has like anybody is going to have injuries here and there, and it'd be nice to fortify that and be in a position where you've got 3 to 4 guys that are just absolute hammers going into the postseason. But that would be a luxury purchase for a franchise that simply does not like to give up on prospect capital. I know they have this farm system that's so good and they've got, you know, just oodles and oodles of talent and nowhere to put all those guys. But the Brewers don't think like I do. They don't think like, okay, I've got surplus, so let's go get that pitcher that we could really use. Or let's go get a third baseman who can actually hit home runs. Let's do that. No, they're thinking, we don't know which one of our young third basemen in the organization right now is going to be the star of 2027 or 2028. We don't want to trade any of those guys right now because we want to make sure that we're set next year, the year after that. That has been effective for them for the most part. You know, it has helped them maintain success in these regular seasons. And then, of course, it becomes the philosophical debate of, sure, regular season success versus, can we just go for it once? Can you just, like, go all in once or twice and try and bolster every spot on that diamond and every spot in that rotation? The Brewers are probably not going to do that. They'll upgrade it, relief pitcher. They'll add some relief pitching. They always do. Well, a lot of times it doesn't work, but they'll try that. And

0: you know, maybe they bring in a bat like they did last year where they brought in Danny Jansen as a backup catcher. That actually is an area that I could see them even going for again this year. But I don't think we can expect, as much as it would be nice, I don't think we can expect a difference-making player either in the rotation or in the lineup to come, you know, on August 3rd when the trade deadline hits.
1: Is that just because they don't believe that they have the team to make a run? Or is it just because you look at the Dodgers and it's like, how do you get over that? It's like one more starting pitcher going to make the difference?
0: Well, I mean, there is, I think, some wisdom to that. Is you know, if you don't think you can beat them with this team, do you really think you can beat them with one extra guy? And I think that's a fair question. I don't know the answer to that. I think it's a tough one. I would not say it's because they don't believe they have the tools here. I think they believe they have a team that can win the World Series. And the starting pitching is primarily the reason for that. And I think they believe their offense is capable of doing enough to, if they got into that same series with the Dodgers again this year, and let's say all the Dodgers superstars are healthy just like they were last year, you know, you go back and look at that series as dominant as it felt for the Dodgers, you know, there's still some really low-scoring games. And you say to yourself, we think the offense this year is just going to be a little bit better, put ourselves in those games a little bit differently, and suddenly it could be a completely different series. I know that feels like hoping and wishing. Again, if it were me, I would maybe think about, you know, okay, it's July 1st, but I'm already thinking about October 1st. I'm already thinking about what happens when you get into a playoff series with the Dodgers. But that's, you know, they want the whole bites of the apple thing. They want to make sure that they're capable of facing the Dodgers in 27 and 28 and 29, because one of these years they're going to be too old to compete with the Milwaukee Brewers. And if they're continuing to replenish their soil a little bit, they're always going to be in this position. And at some point, that breakthrough probably will come in their minds, and maybe they're right.
1: Yeah, I mean, you certainly hope so. Why is it that you have the Packers and you have the Brewers both never willing to go all in, right? And then you have the Bucks who tried, and now you're in the spot where they are at right now as well. Again, trying to go all in is the term is relative. But do you real quickly on the Bucks? We only have a couple minutes, but do you feel like there's a change in Milwaukee? Because someone called earlier today and we were talking about it and kind of excited about the new era of Milwaukee Bucks basketball, just because it's new and it's different, and some of the young pieces are there. Do you feel it at all? Like I thought most people would be kind of apathetic to it until they start getting good again, but there's some people that are excited about it.
0: I can only speak anecdotally, but I do feel what that caller is feeling. I do feel like this is a reset, and there's so much unknown. Like, we have no idea what they're going to do in free agency. We have no idea which players are going to be their starters, their leading scorers. It's just such a blank slate, and it is kind of exciting, and everybody's young, and everybody's going to be hungry. And, you know, you've seen how teams of the NBA, the Charlotte Hornets, a really good example. It takes like just one or two correct additions to go from, you know, to go from a miserable team to a playoff contender. And if the Hornets take one more step this year, they're going to be honestly like right in the mix of one of the top four teams in the Eastern Conference. So I think it's easy to look at the NBA and feel like this isn't going to be an eternity of a rebuild. It's going to be, it could be kind of fun. It could be, you know, just young and exciting. Now, I do think if they really, really struggle this year with these guys and they don't make wholesale changes again the following year, I do think you might see a little bit of apathy. It's like, you know, nobody wants to sign up for a 3 to 4 year rebuild when they've had Giannis Antetokounmpo for the last 13 seasons. So I think this might be fleeting, but I think there's some juice right now, some energy, it's no more Giannis, and it's disappointing that he's not going to end his career here. But realistically speaking, the Bucks weren't going to be contending for a title either way this year. So might as well see what you got here, and maybe something hits that you didn't see coming.
1: Absolutely. Absolutely. Hey, JR, really appreciate your time, and hope to see you soon.
0: Sounds good, man. We'll see you again.
1: All right. There he is, JR Radcliffe from the Journal Sentinel. We'll be back to finish up the hour coming up in just a minute.
2: Oh, you can count. Good for you.
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1: Well, the Brewers were 7-2 winners over the Reds last night. It was a 4-run fourth inning that powered them to the win. It included 6 singles off of Brett Lauder. Sal Frelick says that was the plan going into the game.
19: Great inning. We kind of said before the game, off Lauder there, just really take your singles. Be aggressive, but don't try to, you know, pull the ball or try to hit a homer. Just had some good pitches that I think just require almost like death by paper cuts. So it was great seeing all the guys commit to that approach.
1: It'll be the Brewers and Reds again tonight. Wisconsin, meanwhile, poised to hire the replacement for athletic director Chris McIntosh. News broke late yesterday morning that the Badgers had targeted former Nebraska and Miami athletic director Sean Eichhorst to lead the UW athletic department. Eichhorst is a Wisconsin native who served as Whitewater's AD for 5 years and later spent 6 years in Madison under former AD Barry Alvarez. He has been at Texas since 2018 in various roles. It was also announced yesterday that Wisconsin has entered into a jersey patch sponsorship with Culver's. Their logo will be on football, men's basketball, and men's hockey jerseys starting this fall.
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1: Well, the Bucks' first move in free agency was to re-sign one of their own, agreeing to terms with forward Usman Jang on a three-year, $17.5 million deal. Milwaukee acquired Jang in a trade with Oklahoma City, averaged 11 points, 4.6 rebounds, and 3.6 assists in his 30 games with Milwaukee once coming over in that trade. With this Wisconsin Sports Zone Network update, I'm Zach Kyle, Print.
21: 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Nah.
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1: Four over the line. A lot of talk about Badgers and new athletic director, soon to be new athletic director, Sean Eichhorst, and Grant not being overly impressed with the hire. I saw you got into some beefs on Twitter yesterday. What was that about?
5: Beefs?
1: Well, someone was questioning why you thought it was a bad hire.
5: Well, first of all, I don't think it's necessarily a bad hire. There's a difference between good and bad hire versus I like it. You know what I mean?
1: Yeah.
5: There is not much to love about this hire. It doesn't mean he'll do a bad job.
1: Is there a bunch to hate?
5: It's a tough question to specifically and accurately answer. I think there's plenty of things to dislike. Is there a bunch to hate? I don't know. What is a bunch and what is hate exactly?
1: Yeah.
5: You know, we only can go off of what we have to go off of, and that experience at Nebraska was not great.
1: Have you changed in the last 9 years? Are you a different person
5: That's
1: now?
5: A great
1: Are you
5: question.
1: Better at your job than you were 9 years ago?
5: I'd certainly like to think so.
1: Yeah, I think most of us probably would.
5: Okay.
1: Because of our experiences and
5: sure.
1: because of the things. I'm not saying that that is going to make him some great thing. Is he all of a sudden going to be some great communicator that is coming out and talking to people and being out in the community? And like, is that. I feel like that's a personality trait.
5: I also think my pace of improvement at this phase in my life, like the last 9 years from age 17 to age 28, that's a pretty, you know, I'm on a more accelerated
1: curve. 17 to 28?
5: 19 to 28, whatever. 11 years, 9 years. Close enough. Okay. Both. It's true of both.
1: I literally was just asking.
5: I haven't gotten any better at math in the last 9 years. I'll tell you that much, Zach. I've never been good at it, and that much will never change.
1: That's why you're in radio, isn't it?
5: Correct.
1: See, I could only do so many math classes to get out of college.
5: I did one, and it was remedial.
1: Same.
5: I could have done a stats class. I chose to do a Spanish class instead.
1: I'm not going to get into why I transferred schools, but it had a lot to do with languages and math. And why I graduated from the same school as Sean Eichhorst.
5: See, you were more of a literature man.
1: I didn't like reading either.
5: Man, what did you like?
1: I like talking. I like talking about sports. I like writing about sports.
5: That makes two of us, brother.
1: Back in the day, that's what I like to do.
5: Back when your fingers worked, you still write plenty. That's a Bill Simmons quote.
1: But like, I write significantly less than I did 9 years ago.
5: Mm. Well, a man changes. A man can grow.
1: Right.
5: As we've outlined here.
1: Yeah. But we're doing a whole lot more stuff. We're doing a whole lot more podcasts. Like 9 years ago, the camp didn't even exist.
5: That's true. So, and now you're Wisconsin's number one podcast.
1: Why?
5: Wisconsin football's number one podcast.
1: Well, I mean, we should be the most listened to podcast. I think we're not, but we should be.
5: See, here's the thing is I've learned listening to other radio stations. You just make claims like that. No one's going to shoot it down.
1: Yeah, right. But I like facts, right? Mm. So this goes back to the news thing that we did. I worked in news for the first 5.5 years. And I was asked the other day, like, what kind of news? There's always like conservative, because you're in Beaver Dam. You do like conservative news. And I said, no. I do factual news.
5: Yeah.
1: Yeah. No. And that wasn't a shot at conservatives. It's like the same thing on the other side. Like it's facts. Try to do facts.
5: Well, and local news is, you know,
1: it's a lot easier to do.
5: St. Joseph's Catholic Parish is running their yearly chicken queue this Sunday. Please stop by and support. They need a new bell tower.
1: That was the end of mostly every newscast that I did. It was plugging the local Catholic church for sure.
5: I do find it funny when people get upset. Look, you want to yell at Fox News, CNN, and MSNBC for being, they're totally.
1: They have agendas.
5: But it's funny when people yell at like local news stations or local newspapers that are staffed by like a skeleton crew of people trying their absolute hardest to just get a price. You know what I mean?
1: Right.
5: Your agenda. It's like, trust me, folks. There's no.
1: Right.
5: There's no agenda.
1: There's no agenda. I'm just trying
5: There's no agenda here.
1: I'm just looking for I'm just trying to get paycheck to paycheck right here.
5: I'm just
1: like, that's what it was. I'm getting up at five. I'm getting up at 4:30 every morning, coming in, doing a newscast, going to meetings, I don't have time to have an agenda.
5: The cabal has no space on my schedule.
1: There's zero deep state.
5: Yeah. there's no Zoom call with the deep state.
1: In Beaver Dam, Wisconsin in 2007. Like there was nothing there. It was just trying to make a living. All right.
5: A man can grow, as we both have. Sean Eichhorst can.
1: Yeah.
5: I don't know if that fundamentally changes who he is, to your point, which I think is one of the reasons to maybe not love this hire.
1: Well, I've had conversations with people. Can you change your personality?
5: Interesting.
1: Can you be different? And I think you can become more open. I think you can become more engaging. Like those are things that you can do if you work at them.
5: Sure.
1: If like you put yourself out there and force yourself to be in uncomfortable situations. I don't know if that's what he has done in the last 9 years, but there's also sometimes you're just who you are. And we talked about it yesterday with Paul Chris, right? Like with the idea that he was horrible, horrible in front of cameras, and they tried to make him better. They sent him to media training. It didn't take.
5: Yeah.
1: But then you turn it off, and he's a completely different guy.
5: Very personal, very funny, engaging.
1: Yeah, exactly. Storyteller, all that stuff. Yes.
5: So I'm told.
1: Absolutely. Well, you didn't hear any stories in the cigar in the cigar circle?
5: No such luck, no.
1: All right. Yeah. So I think that can change. I don't know if it'll change for him. Maybe being in a more comfortable situation, because this is a lot more, you would think this is a lot more comfortable spot for him to be in than at Nebraska, where you were kind of just thrown into it not knowing what it is. Very similar to... Maybe he thought he knew what it was, but it wasn't.
5: Well, what have we heard from Miami folks? What's the rub there? I know he hired Larrañaga.
1: He was there for like a year and a half. Like I feel like there's very little. I haven't heard a lot from there. And also, I don't know. We're getting a lot of straight stuff from Miami these days.
5: That's true.
1: When it comes to Wisconsin,
5: can't believe a word that they're saying. Speaking of agendas,
1: right?
5: Great point.
1: I don't think the reporters down there and the reporters up here are probably, talking a ton.
5: Mm. I could bridge the gap if you need me to make some calls. I can.
1: Like I feel like everybody when we heard the news yesterday, reaching out to the people that you know from Nebraska.
5: Nebraska.
1: That's what it was.
5: Yep.
1: Right. And that's what I did. I know that's what Jim did. Like immediately. And obviously everything from Nebraska was not great. It was. Hopefully he learned a lot since he was in Nebraska.
5: Yeah.
1: Because the one guy I talked to, he goes, yeah, I covered him for like 3 weeks. And in that 3 weeks, the first time I ever heard him talk was when him and Mike Riley had to do a press conference to apologize for saying they don't care about playing Iowa on Black Friday. And like that just does not scream. We didn't know the culture.
5: Yep.
1: We didn't know what was important to our fans. I don't think he'll have the same problem here. You would hope. Then again, Chris McIntosh had those problems and he was
5: a Wisconsin guy.
1: Yes.
5: I guess that's. We're putting a lot of stock into, well, he'll be different at Wisconsin because this is home.
1: I didn't say he'd be different.
5: I know.
1: I don't think he'll run into those same issues.
5: Okay.
1: But again, Chris McIntosh was here too.
5: That would be contingent some level on him being different than he was at Nebraska, though, is my point. You know what I mean?
1: Yes.
5: There would need to be a different presentation. He would need to be have a different personality. And it's all based on, well, now he's home. He's where he started. It's like, okay, but does that really change how you behave and how you act? I don't know. Maybe a little bit.
1: I'm more comfortable here than I was in Beaver Dam.
5: Yeah, but I doubt you were a fundamentally different person in Beaver Dam. I bet you were still Zach Heilprin.
1: You had to say and act a certain way differently up there than you do down here.
5: Sure. Well, that's just good professional tact. That's
1: you know what I'm saying, though? Right?
5: Yeah, sure.
1: Like, the people are up there probably think differently than the people down here.
5: Yeah, and most of the state would tell you. You know what Dane County is? Yeah, you've heard that. Yeah, I actually can't remember what it is.
1: Oh, it's, you know. It's
5: go ahead.
1: It's one county.
5: Something surrounded by 70, reality.
1: 71 counties of reality.
5: Something like that. Yeah. Which is funny.
1: It's hilarious. It is.
5: Yes, that's most of the state does. No, you're correct. But that's just good professional and social tact, which he didn't have at Nebraska either. If that was true, if he was simply behaving differently or adjusting himself to his surroundings, he would have realized that he can't dump on, you know, playing on Black Friday.
1: Correct.
5: You know what I mean?
1: And he would not have hired Mike Riley.
5: Also true, yes.
1: Bringing a guy from the other side of the country to the Midwest-ish. I don't actually don't consider Nebraska part of the Midwest.
5: I don't either.
1: It's the Mideast. No. It's
5: not. The Middle East.
1: No, it's...
5: it's the Great Plains.
1: Yes, thank you. That was a significant mistake, thinking that that was going to be the right hire there.
5: Who do you think they should have hired at the time?
1: I don't know. I'm just saying Mike Riley was not the hire.
5: No,
1: When you're Nebraska and you're coming off multiple 9-win seasons, you probably have your pick. You could have, like, financially could have gone in so many different ways much better.
5: He said that at the press conference. I watched it yesterday.
1: What?
5: Money will be no option.
1: Yeah.
5: There will be no limit on resources. We believe we can get whoever we want.
1: Right.
5: That's what he said.
1: I think he looked at Wisconsin and Paul Chryst. And again, I don't know exactly the timing on it, but Paul Chryst and Mike Riley, peas in a pod.
5: Thick as thieves.
1: Same guys.
5: Yep.
1: Very similar. And obviously they worked together. Paul got a start under him. And I know that, like, when he got fired, Paul wanted to, every time played Nebraska, kick the living F out of them.
5: God, I miss Paul Chryst.
1: Wanted to, because he thought he got a raw deal.
5: Sure.
1: Didn't think he was given
5: Do you agree enough with Paul Chryst on that?
1: No. Mike Riley actually got off to a really solid start. It wasn't great in 15, but in 2016, had them at 7-0 and in the top 10 in the country coming to Madison. And we talked about this game yesterday.
5: The overtime game?
1: It was probably off the air. Yeah, the overtime game.
5: Great game.
1: Where...
5: Watched it in a dorm room, Hutchinson Hall.
1: Yeah, one of the great night games that we've seen.
5: It was Halloween weekend.
1: And Dakota Dixon knocked down the final pass from Tommy Armstrong.
5: Would have won the game.
1: Yes. Because
5: Wisconsin, they would have had to make the extra point.
1: They would have had to make the extra point. But from that point on... And I don't know that they had played a ton of really good teams before that. Nebraska, that is.
5: Good point.
1: But they were 7-0 and ranked in the top 10 in the country. And this is October of 2016. And he was fired like a year later. Less than a year later. After they lost to Northern... Or I think it was after they lost to Northern Illinois.
5: Yeah.
1: So, yes. And it's not like things got so much better when he left. Things didn't get better until Matt Rhule showed up. And they still haven't been at the level that they were when Bo Pelini was coaching.
5: Now, you got to factor in the conference has gotten harder. I don't know. I'm surprised that Scott Frost was a flop the way that it was. Now, they lost a lot of one-score games.
1: A lot. I mean, that was the best 3-9 team.
5: Yeah. Yep.
1: Ever.
5: Yes.
1: I believe would be the words from Ben Kenny.
5: Yes.
1: He hammered that over and over and over and over again. they lost a ton of one score games. Scott Frost, that was his home run of a hire as a home run of a hire could be.
5: Correct.
1: And it was the wrong one. It didn't work out.
5: That's the Luke Fickell parallel. But I think Scott Frost is even more of a home run than Luke Fickell because he's a Nebraska guy.
1: Right.
5: You know what I mean?
1: He knew what it was. He knew what Nebraska was and still wasn't good enough.
5: And it's still, yes. So those two hires are closer parallels, Fickell and Frost. But Frost was probably even viewed as more of a home run. They did lose so many one-score games. Those games were fun to watch. It's like, all right, let's turn on Nebraska and see how they find a way to blow this one today.
1: But again, when you go and look at what he did at Central Florida, now he's back.
5: He won a national title.
1: He was undefeated. He didn't win a national title, but
5: they hung a banner.
1: Yes, they did
5: a parade. So,
1: would you? I mean, we could hang a banner in here and say Grant is the best radio. Wisco Sports Show is the best radio show in the country. Hang a banner and just be like, hey, that's truth.
5: Possession is 9/10 of the law.
1: So they went 12-0, but it's not like they were. I don't want to say it was like a 1-year wonder, but it's not like they were very good. He went like 0-12 like his first year or something like that.
5: Central Florida?
1: Yeah, they were. I mean, well, I don't know if it was 0-12, but it was a really bad record and then was fine. And then he went 12-0 and then he got the job at Nebraska.
5: Mm.
1: So parallels to Luke Fickell as well. where
5: who was on that UCF team?
1: I don't recall.
5: Because you can, we can still look back and
1: it wasn't Blake Bortles. Blake Bortles was before that.
5: I agree, but
1: like, I remember actually, I actually was on a flight with Blake Bortles the day after Wisconsin played in a bowl game down in Tampa. I think it was might have been Orlando.
5: What year was that when they went undefeated?
1: Well, he was hired. What was he? Was he the coach after Riley? No.
5: 2017.
1: So he was the coach after Riley.
5: I'm just going to look at the roster. Because we can point to Cincinnati and say, well, they had Sauce Gardner.
1: They had 9 draft picks. Cincinnati did.
5: Yeah. So you can look back and say, okay, well, of course Luke Fickell, you know, won a lot of games. And he's, you know, it's not like he gets no credit.
1: No, a lot of the credit he gets is for the guys. A lot of the credit is for the guys that he hired that are now at Notre Dame winning games.
5: Florida lawmakers proposed passing a resolution declaring UCF the national championships, which Florida Governor Rick Scott proclaimed officially on January 8th, 2018. So legally, governmentally, again, that is a... I guess I don't recognize... They had to have like a couple of elite players on this team, right? Like wide receivers?
1: On UCF?
5: Yeah.
1: Mm. Do you see anybody that you know?
5: No one's jumping out to meet Traquan Smith, wide receiver. Yeah, it's Gabe Davis.
1: Buffalo Bill.
5: Yeah. Shaq Griffin. Oh, yeah, that's right. The Griffins. I remember that.
1: Yeah.
5: Mike Hughes, Viking. But nobody, like, I'm sure there's someone listening who's screaming a name at their radio right now.
1: I mean, they averaged 48 points a game. Who was the quarterback for that team?
5: Again, not someone that I recognized.
1: Oh, yeah. Oh, Mackenzie Milton?
5: Mackenzie Milton.
1: Oh, yeah. No, yeah. He was good. He was really good. And then he tore up his knee and was never that guy ever again. But he was fantastic. 37 touchdowns, 9 picks.
5: Jordan Akins. Okay, that's
1: also, the name I know. Also ran for 600 yards.
5: Adrian Killens.
1: Mackenzie Milton was that dude.
5: Okay. But I think, what are we doing? We're comparing, you know, Cincinnati and UCF.
1: Yeah.
5: But Cincinnati had legit, like, first round... Yeah. Like top 10 picks on that team.
1: Traquan Smith is the wide receiver that you were talking about. Was a third round pick for UCF. He was their leading receiver that year. But yeah, I mean, they had some talent. But again, they were not, like, if you go back.
5: Not like Cincinnati, though.
1: No.
5: I don't think. Which was that the point of that whole worthless exercise.
1: Well, it was worthless, you said?
5: Well, I don't think we're better off for me having Googled the UCF roster is my point.
1: Probably not. That's probably accurate.
5: That's okay. But really, we're just buying time until Kate gets here at 9:40, which is when she's totally going to arrive.
1: Did you say 9:40?
5: Yeah. She said 9:15, right? Yes, we
1: are. Are you locked in for soccer tonight? Big time game for the U.S. men's national team. Who are they playing?
5: Bosnia and Herzegovina.
1: Herzegovina, yeah.
5: Herzegovina. I just need to say it faster.
1: Herzegovina, yeah. Don't say it slow.
5: Herzegovina.
1: You're just asking. It's gonna turn into vagina, like, and that's which is what Z and the D did.
5: So. Bosnia and Herzegovina.
1: Yes.
5: I'll watch tonight. Yeah.
1: 7 o'clock. It's a late one.
5: I'll watch the Brewers probably a little bit more.
1: Do you not care about soccer? You don't care about the U.S. men's national team?
5: Here's the thing.
1: You don't care about the event that's taken over the world, taken over the United States?
5: I think I am the perfect, ethical World Cup average fan.
1: Okay, how do you say that?
5: I think what happens is the World Cup splits people into soccer diehards and people who only dump on soccer.
1: Sure.
5: And those are the two forces at play. I think I'm one of the rare ones. I'm right in the middle. It's fun. What a cool event. Maybe not for me. I'll throw it on if nothing else is on. But that's fine.
1: Do you not love your country?
5: Of course I love my country, Zach.
1: Okay. So if that's where I kind of go with it. I don't really, I mean, I'm not sitting down and watching Premier League or Champions League. I'm not doing that. But if my national team is playing in one of the biggest, the biggest event in the world.
5: Totally.
1: That happens every 4 years. I'm going to watch it. And get a reform. They have some pressure tonight.
5: Yes, because now all of a sudden it's like, well, they beat Paraguay, who just stuffed it to Germany, who I thought was one of the, maybe not the favorites, but up there. Like
1: they had 6 best odds.
5: Transitive property, you start to look around the field and you're like, why not? Why can't the United States win a couple games?
1: Right, couple games.
5: Yeah.
1: Did you see France yesterday?
5: But this should not be the normal, you know, my historical experience at the World Cup where it's like, man, if you get to the knockout round, it's a success. Or in years where they've missed it entirely.
1: Correct. The entire cup itself.
5: Yes.
1: They have not won a knockout stage game since 2002. And actually, this is different now because it's a round of 32. It's probably a round of 16. Used to only be 16 teams got through. Mm-hmm. Now it's 32. So, and also, I was saying pressure because the hosts, there's three hosts. Two of them already got through.
5: Yep. Yep.
1: You can't be the one that doesn't.
5: I would agree.
1: All right.
5: You know who we should ask about this next?
1: Kate, if she's here, if she gets here in time.
5: If she decides to show up.
1: Yep. Let's do that.
5: All right.
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0: at it. Zach Heil quitting. Grant Bills and being joined by Kate Fox.
1: Hey. For the record, I was here at 9:19.
0: And what time did you say you were going to be here?
1: 9:15.
0: Okay, so we appreciate you coming in. You didn't need to. Grant could have held it down, but
1: I mean, yeah, but I kind of wanted to talk to you guys.
0: I appreciate it.
1: And like I said before, I'm spending money today.
0: Are you?
1: I woke up. I'm about to go spend some freaking cash.
0: On what?
1: Makeup, eyebrows, well, you gotta hair.
0: Did we talk about that on air yesterday?
1: Yes, we talked about it on air.
0: I sometimes forget whether it's headsets on or headsets off. But yeah, you got a big weekend. You are going up to meet the boys' family.
1: Oh, I can't believe we're talking about this again.
0: Oh, I was wrong. I put up the wrong mic. That's my bad.
2: You're good. This is mic four. We never use this one.
0: And I put up, yep, there we go.
2: Anyways, back to Kate's weekend.
0: Sorry, Kate.
1: No, you guys, we don't have to talk about the weekend.
2: Okay.
1: I mean, I'm really looking forward to it.
0: And I didn't say boyfriend. I said boy. Just
1: well,
0: boy.
1: For the record, that is what it is. So,
0: is it though?
1: I don't know.
0: She can't say for the record and then be like, oh, I don't know if it's a boyfriend. I don't know.
1: Well, no, I know that it's not my boyfriend for sure.
0: Okay, good. Oh. Good, good. But I didn't say boyfriend because you guys have not.
1: We have not made it official. And by we, I mean he.
0: We should really call him.
1: Oh my gosh, he's working.
0: Are you sure?
1: He's at home, but he's working.
0: Oh, he'd pick up the phone.
1: Work from home, he would definitely pick up the phone.
2: Oh, he works from home?
1: Not always, just 2 days a week.
0: Grant, what's wrong with working from home?
2: Don't get me started.
1: What?
0: He wishes he could work from home.
1: He actually does work sometimes.
2: It's not a real job. It's a made-up job. Well, work from home.
1: He has to log onto his computer.
2: You're here. Don't give me that look. This isn't an attack on
0: I'm
2: you.
0: I'm here today.
1: Yeah, Zach typically works from home.
0: The studio for the camp is at home.
2: That's true.
1: So if he's doing any hard work on anything Badger football related, he has to be at his home office, Grant. And do not say that about work from home jobs again.
2: That's true. Sorry, Zach. Work from home jobs and hybrid jobs are totally up there with a normal 9-to-5 office job, and they deserve to be paid just as much and get as much respect. Sorry, I take it back.
1: Thank you, Grant.
2: You're welcome.
0: Have you worked from home, Kate?
1: No.
0: Would you like to work from home?
1: Yes.
0: There you go. Right.
1: I would love to work from home.
0: And so Grant is also saying Bill does not do any work.
1: I think that's what you're saying, because Bill does work from home.
0: That's absolutely what he's saying.
1: I mean, I don't know if I would drag my boss through the mud at 9:28 a.m., but either way.
0: We should get him on and ask him if he thinks working from home is stupid and should not count as work.
1: Totally agree with that.
2: I feel like Bill's an exception.
1: Because so now we're making exceptions to the rule that you created.
2: Every rule has exceptions.
0: Do you know why he's making an exception? Because, it's his boss.
1: Yeah, and maybe
2: Ebo is my boss.
1: And he wants to go to the Christmas party.
2: That is true.
1: Gosh, that was fun.
2: Bill does the same exact thing from home that you would do here.
0: Okay.
1: But he doesn't go into work, Grant. It's not a typical 9-to-5 like you were just talking about.
2: That's true, I suppose.
0: I wonder if this is Bill on the phone right now.
1: He would not call.
0: That would be amazing. I'm sure it's not, but it'd be amazing. Let's go to the phones. Who we got this morning? Hello?
3: You talking to me?
0: Yeah.
2: Yes.
0: Sorry.
3: What's up, pervert?
2: Hey, Market Plunger.
3: How you doing?
0: Fantastic. I'm a little disappointed. This is the first call we got this week.
3: Was it really? I called the other day on Monday, but I had to get going. I was on hold for like 5 minutes.
0: Oh, sorry about that. Well, you know, hey, we're busy show.
3: No, I bet. Sounds good. When I listened, you sound a little different than you do in. You got a damn good radio voice.
0: Do you know why I sound different here than I did at Monk's?
3: No booze.
0: Yes. I don't have any help here.
1: I was actually thinking the same thing. You do sound good. I was listening on the way in.
0: Oh, I appreciate that.
1: You're welcome.
0: Yeah.
3: You've got a great radio, but you all do, actually. I'm sure you wouldn't get hired if you didn't have one. So
1: true.
0: That's what Grant's rolling off of, for sure.
2: What?
0: You and your takes. And your good takes.
2: Someone's gotta provide takes.
0: Mm-hmm.
3: World champion takes, put up the banner.
0: Yep. Mm-hmm. Market Plunger, we just learned last week, maybe it was the week before, we are going to be back at Monk's starting in September or late August. Nope, September 4th. Yep, so can't wait to see you at Monk's. We love Monk's. Big fans of Monk's.
3: Yeah, Monk's is a good time.
0: Grant enjoys Monk's.
2: I do love coming to Monk's.
0: Kate, on the other hand?
1: Never been.
0: Why not?
3: Oh, you'll have to go.
1: I mean, if...
0: You're going to be working.
1: Yeah, given the situation, I think I'm going to have to go.
0: We might throw you in as a third host. Well, you and Markiplier can fight over the extra mic.
1: I like that. I was doing the boxing game yesterday, so I'm like getting ready with my right hook.
0: Okay.
3: Oh, this is a challenge. All right.
1: That's right. Practice up.
3: I've been in a few fights in my day. I think I can handle it. I'm an old man though now, so.
0: Yes. Agreed.
3: But I got a beast to pick with Grant from working with home. I get it. I get the work at home thing, but what do you judge it on? How much money somebody makes at home? How much they're working?
2: I mean, you can make a lot of money working from home.
3: Yeah, and matter of fact, I made more working. I made more working from home than I did when I actually physically worked on Wall Street.
2: I mean, look, in 2026, Market Plunger, you know that the world is changing. I just, you know, I got a lot of friends that work from home, and I'm like, I just wonder what they do. What do you do? What is it that you do?
1: You're offending probably half of our listeners who are sitting at home listening.
2: Maybe, possibly, but deep down, they think one of two things. They're thinking, what Market Plunger is thinking, I make great money and I work very hard, or they're thinking, yeah, Grant's right, I just get away with this every single day.
3: I'm sure a lot of the people that used to work in offices and then had the last 5 years probably work less. But like that was part of the job was to always be in front of a computer. So like I can do it. I could do it from my phone if I really wanted. But I don't. I need more space. But I get it. I'm just saying. What are you judging it on? Money, time?
2: I think you should get it. You should get in the car and just go to work every day. That's the American way.
3: I agree with that. I can't disagree with it.
0: I can.
3: My father would say the same thing if he was alive.
2: Yeah.
3: How can you work from home?
0: Well,
1: it's also not 150 like years ago.
0: Technology allows you to work from where you can work from. It doesn't really matter.
1: People in the late 1800s were taking a horse and buggy. Like
2: people in Lone Rock are still taking a horse and buggy. Hey.
0: That's how Sean.
3: You go to other countries and they're definitely taking horse and buggy.
0: That's how Sean Eichhorst is going to show up to his press conference. Horse and buggy.
2: You're going to ride from the Amish.
1: Then he's going to apologize.
2: Yeah. That's good
1: I'm
2: stuff.
1: I'm sorry.
2: Sorry, Market Plunger. I'm sure you work very hard. You make good money and you never need to step foot in an office. And to that, I commend you.
3: I'm not saying I do. I'm just curious. Maybe I slack off more than everyone else.
0: It's very funny to hear Grant talk like this because he also talks about how much he hates being in the office as much as he
2: What
0: hates.
2: Are you talking about?
1: Yes,
0: you
1: do.
0: Say it all the time.
1: Yes,
0: like,
1: you do.
0: Nobody's. No, I'm in here by myself. I don't get to talk to anybody. So you could be doing the exact same thing at home if you had a board. Like there'd be no difference if you're working at home.
2: Maybe I resent work from home workers because I am officed up so often. I don't know. Maybe I need to look inward.
0: I think you do.
3: You got a cool office job, dude. That's not even fair. Like, working in radio would be a cool office job.
0: I suppose. And very well paid as well.
2: Correct.
3: Yeah. I hope it would be. It should be. It's, if not, you guys are very entertaining.
2: Thank you, Market Plunger.
1: Can you call our boss, please?
2: Yeah, call Ebo.
3: Yeah.
0: Let Ebo know next time. Yeah, let and Ebo's like, yeah, I don't get to pull the purse strings, so.
1: And then could you also call our GM really quickly and just put in a good word?
2: Yeah.
0: For who?
3: Who is it? Maybe I know somebody that knows him. That's all I can do for you.
1: That's so funny. Well, no, I mean.
3: I'd call him and he'd be like, who in the hell is this?
2: Yes. Hang up. It's Market Plunger.
0: You don't know the name? Learn it. Learn
1: You're
0: it,
1: freaking
0: bud.
1: Serious?
0: So.
3: Well, all right, folks. I've taken up enough of your time. I feel bad.
0: Appreciate it. Appreciate the call.
3: Yes, you're doing a fine job. I don't even miss Ebo.
0: That's one of us.
2: Yeah, I was going to say I miss Ebo.
0: Same
2: reasons. Thank you, Mark.
0: Appreciate it, Market Plunger.
3: All right, see you in August or September, whenever.
0: Can't wait. Later.
3: Take care.
2: This is going to be a September to remember at Monk's.
0: Yeah, you didn't show up. I mean,
2: what?
0: Like, until it got, I felt like you weren't there a ton during football season.
1: Like you is that your favorite time to be at Monk's during football season?
0: Yes.
2: I don't know what you're talking about. I was at Monk's a very good amount this last year.
0: No, you were there a bunch. I'm just saying during football season, you weren't there a
2: time. I'll make a note to Jesus. I'll make a note to show up more in October, Zach, it just to keep you happy.
0: I was thinking like September, but it wasn't a knock, Grant. I was just saying like you weren't there a ton in football season. You were there a bunch later in the year.
2: Well, to build on our previous conversation, the location of our physical office where I am employed every single day is not exactly close to Sun Prairie.
0: Well, actually, the biggest difference is you
2: were not last September.
0: Weren't you still on the? You weren't still going?
2: No.
0: Oh, really?
2: No.
0: Okay.
2: No.
0: When did you move? June?
1: She moved. He moved in like July or June.
2: June.
0: Okay.
1: You're on your 1 year anniversary
2: of move anniversary.
1: Yeah.
2: It's very thrilling,
0: and only paying for one place right now.
2: I do like being on the east side, so I guess that's close to Monk's. But I can't get there until like Thorson and Heilprin's. Pertin, you're almost done.
0: You've been there for like 6:30.
1: Mm-hmm.
0: That's good.
2: I leave early,
0: and you eat everyone else's food.
2: I enjoy the crosstalk.
0: Yeah.
2: I don't feel bad about eating everyone else's.
0: I know you
2: food.
0: Don't. The crosstalk is honestly my favorite part, and that's when I actually get the chance to listen to your show. So it's
2: when you're on it.
0: When I'm on it, it's either like when I'm on it or when we're at Monk's.
1: Sounds like you could make a little more effort.
0: I agree, and I'm going to in the future.
2: Thank you, Kate.
1: Sometimes I put Grant on my phone.
2: Just, really?
1: Yeah.
0: When you're just at home.
1: Yeah, like when I'm driving.
0: Oh, okay.
1: When I go to like Sky Carb game or something.
0: I got you.
1: And then it always pops up, Grant Bills is now live.
2: The Wisco Sports Zone app. That's what I do. That's how I listen to the camp and Ebo in the morning.
1: That's how you listen on the Wisco Sports Zone app?
2: Mm-hmm.
0: Where can you find that?
2: On the App Store or Google Play.
0: Okay.
2: Of course, the camp's also available wherever you get your podcast, but I'd recommend you find it on the app.
0: I would recommend you find it on the app or you find it on YouTube. YouTube's as well. YouTube.
2: Correct.
0: Yeah, exactly. And you can also, you know where you can watch Grant's show?
1: On Twitter.
0: Yes, but preferably on YouTube as well.
1: Oh, okay. On YouTube.
0: He never pushes it on YouTube, but.
2: No, I don't.
0: Which is smart. That's a smart business thing to do.
2: Would you shut up?
0: I'm being serious. Because we, yeah.
2: I don't know why that was so bitchy. I'm sorry.
0: I feel like it's just kind of been you this morning a little bit.
1: Are you allowed to say that on air?
0: You can say that. You can't say what you said yesterday, but you can say that.
1: I hate these.
2: What are we talking about when we come back?
0: let's talk about something other than we talk about. But let's talk about Kate's trip up north and
1: ooh,
0: whether
1: what?
0: and whether her boyfriend, or excuse me, whether the boy she's seeing right now is going to actually girlfriend her up.
1: That's what we're going to talk about.
0: Can't
1: when
0: wait.
1: We get back.
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14: I'm meteorologist Paul Trombley with your updated forecast. Thunderstorms likely today. Otherwise, cloudy skies with a few peaks of sun. Highs level off around 84. Winds out of the south, 8 to 15 miles per hour. Thunderstorms likely tonight. Lows level off around 69. Cloudy skies expected. Highs level off around 87 tomorrow. A blend of clouds and sun. That's the latest forecast on Sports Talk 105.1. Right now, it's 73 degrees.
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0: Welcome back in. Were you trying to get me to turn the mics on? I know that I had to turn them on. I didn't want to turn them on. What? Been every single time I've come back from break, Grant.
1: I do like to hum.
0: Yeah, so apologies. I was waiting for you to get done with your humming before turning your mic up. But now it's up, so what do you got to say?
1: I wasn't saying anything. When you said, welcome back, I said thank you. That's it. That's it.
2: I love when you guys argue.
0: That's what you were doing.
1: The funny thing is we weren't arguing at all until you got here, Kate.
2: Well, I'm not really trying to
0: bring it out
2: get in
0: us.
2: The middle of anything.
0: Bringing it out on us. It's fine. It's fine. Officially, apparently, Sean Eichhorst has accepted the Wisconsin Athletic Director's job. Kate, thoughts on the hire?
1: That makes one thing official.
2: That's funny. I honestly don't really think I have enough data to get behind it, and I don't think a lot of people do, because we can... What you guys were talking about on the way here when Grant's like, well, you know, maybe he's a changed person. Or who was saying that? Was that you, Zach?
1: Zach said that, technically. Zach believes more in the human condition than me, though.
2: I mean, I think people who are who they are at their core, and they're not going to change much. Ooh. So I don't think he's going to be a different person. He might have learned with NIL and learned with, you know, leadership and growing forward in that. But Wisconsin obviously has to see something in him to give him this job, because this is what, one of the top five AD positions available this year?
1: Ooh, that's a good question.
0: I think it's one of the, considering how many are open in the Power Four, I don't know that there were a ton of openings in the Power Four, but, and really it's the Power Two. What opens up in the Big Ten, what opens up in the SEC, those are the best AD jobs because they're the most financially supported jobs.
2: Okay,
0: so Wisconsin's certainly up there.
2: I mean, I would say maybe top two or three.
0: In terms of jobs that were open this year, probably.
2: Now, something that I think about in the process, like, we didn't get a lot of understanding on who they were interviewing.
0: Yeah, so the Wisconsin State Journal and Todd Molesky is going to be talking with us on Bill's show, right? They had a couple other candidates that were finalists, I guess.
1: He reported the one. Has he reported another?
0: He did.
1: Yeah.
0: The one from the Louisville AD was reportedly in the mix. And then there was Brad Albert from the Dallas Stars president and CEO, who is a Wisconsin native, went to Ripon College.
2: Go D3.
0: But has not had any athletic director experience or even worked in an athletic department. So that would have been an out-of-the-box hire, but also a hire that...
2: Do we care about that in the NIL era?
0: It appears that Wisconsin did. I think that was certainly something that when they were addressing this and going through it, they thought that that was something that was a key. I think that was certainly something that when they were addressing this and going through it, they thought that that was something that was a key...

0: quite a bit of sense. But Wisconsin, the leadership of Wisconsin still has the idea of student athletes and all that stuff that has to come along with college.
1: Old fashioned is what I'm hearing.
2: Honestly,
0: a little bit, yeah.
2: So you asked me what my opinion is. I've now made an opinion.
0: Well, that was a hell of a 30 seconds. What do we got?
2: I think that it is sad that we're not more excited for this AD, because if we were more excited for it, I think it would gather a lot of momentum going into the football season.
1: I like that.
2: So I think it's just sad. I don't know about him as a person. Nobody can gather if he's going to be good at the job or bad at the job when he gets to UW. But I'm sad that we're not pumped.
1: This hasn't been a shot in the arm.
2: No.
1: Maybe it could have been, Zach. Maybe another hire would have been just been another.
2: I mean, what if we got a firework?
1: Yeah.
2: A firecracker who came in with, we are going to do this. I feel like this guy is not going to be given any motivational
1: speeches. Not a lot of juice.
2: Yeah. Not a lot of aura.
0: Yeah. I mean, that seemed to work out pretty good the last time that Wisconsin made a hire like that.
1: Is Chris McIntosh, did he have juice?
2: I think he's saying Luke Fickell. What are you saying?
0: That was Luke. Yeah. Yeah. Luke Fickell.
1: Well, coach and administrator are different things.
0: But you're asking for juice. And
1: a little bit.
0: There was nobody that gave.
2: Luke Fickell does not give juice at his press conferences anymore.
0: I'm sorry, but that in October of 2020, November of 2022, in December, the program and the excitement around the program had never been higher.
1: They were going to be competing for championships.
0: Never been higher. Yes.
2: I mean, I remember
0: never
2: that.
0: Never been higher. And that did not work out very well. I'm not saying that they shouldn't have gone for that type of hire this time. I think they should have. I'm just not extremely upset about it. And I don't know that I'd be overly excited with Brad Albert. Like, it's an administrator. Like, who is going to be extremely excited about an administrator? I know, like, Grant, would you be, like, leading shows with, oh, God, this guy brings some juice. He's got some energy. I love this. He's going to turn around this entire athletic department.
1: I led my show with the opposite last night.
0: Yeah, well, that's because you are a hater. And like
1: I told you, I came into last night's show with a very open mind. It was the callers that backed me into the corner of not liking him.
0: I know. I just don't think, like, yes, it would have been nice to have a guy that made people a little bit more excited, but I also don't think it's like, I don't know if it would have.
2: So you're saying the athletic director does not matter.
0: No, it does. It absolutely does. So I feel like maybe I'm going to talk myself out of this one. Because the other thing that we heard, and what I agree with, is that the athletic department needed a little shot in the arm.
1: Yes.
0: The people that work in the athletic department need a little bit of shot in the arm.
1: I agree.
0: And so a different hire are perhaps more of a more sexy hire.
2: Yeah, that's a good word.
0: The guy that Grant called a clone would have been perhaps a better choice.
2: You call him a McIntosh clone?
0: But I also...
1: Just a clone.
0: Because he's just so white.
1: He's so pale. But he looks like margarine.
0: Yet I don't know if there was that guy out there that would have done that.
2: But how is there not a guy out there that would do that? That's my question.
0: Yeah.
2: We're top two, three, four. I mean, I would have to look into it.
0: Yeah.
2: And we spent so much time dragging Chris McIntosh through the mud, you guys.
1: Mm-hmm.
2: So much time.
0: Deserved.
1: Mm-hmm. Did a bad job.
2: And so now we're sitting here on July 1st. Saying, oh, I don't, I mean, this is not that big of a deal.
0: I didn't say it was not a big deal.
2: The hire is significant,
0: but like he has other traits that you want in the administrator. You want a guy who knows Wisconsin. You want a guy that has experience leading an athletic department, even though it was 9 years ago. But he's been in a very successful athletic department for the last 9 years at Texas. And been a day-to-day guy, and that's the type of guy they needed after Chris McIntosh. They needed a guy that they could count on to have the experience and be able to do the things that Chris McIntosh was not doing, and that was the things that were falling through the cracks. He's not the full package. That's the problem. He's not the guy that is going to bring the energy. He's not the guy that's going to excite an entire athletic department, and he's not going to excite a fan base. That's unfortunate. What he can do is, if it doesn't work out this fall, make a great hire. And that will be the guy that everyone will be excited about. That is because he is not that guy. He's going to have to make that hire if this doesn't work out this fall for Luke Fickell.
1: He's the color of oatmeal. He's just so pale.
0: No,
1: he looks like a priest.

0: priest or a deacon.
1: Just think he hasn't been outside?
0: I don't think he's been outside. Just doesn't
2: maybe,
0: look like he's
2: hey,
0: been outside.
2: Maybe that's a like a good trait about him. He is so freaking locked in.
0: He's in the office.
2: Yeah. To being in the office definitely, all day, definitely every
3: not,
2: day.
3: Definitely not a work-at-home guy.
0: Yeah, good.
2: And you so know now, what he's not? He's not going out on the boat in 4th of July.
0: That's true.
2: He's staying in.
0: Going out and collapsing the pier off of, was that last summer or the year before? That might have been a couple years ago, actually.
3: When the students were out there and collapsed it?
0: Yeah.
3: Yeah.
0: And you know,
2: that was 2023.
0: And you know what was a big problem there? Is all the students were like, let's do our homework outside. And they all took their laptops out, which is basically like working from home. Studying outside is the student version of working
2: Grant,
0: from home. Two thumbs down for me.
2: On.
3: Some more hot takes from Grant coming up.
0: It's not a hot take.
3: It was a little bit of a hot take. That you compared studying outside to working at home?
0: It's the same thing.
2: And then gave it two thumbs down.
0: Spiritually, it's the same thing.
3: You never studied outside?
0: No, because you're not getting anything done. Just like you're not getting anything done when you work from home. Go take the break. Go ahead.
3: I'll take the break when I want to take the break.
2: I like that you said that.
3: I'm the host of the show, Grant. All right, we're going to take a break.
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1: Are you locked in for soccer?
2: Grant said he's I'm really excited for the game. However, I have Sky Carp tonight.
1: Oh,
2: so I'm going to be hosting the Sky Carp game in Beloit. If anybody wants to come check it out, it's going to be a fun one.
1: Who are they playing?
2: South Bend Cubs.
1: Oh.
2: So it actually is a big week because a lot of Cubs fans like to come watch their high affiliate team.
1: Is it Triple A?
2: No.
1: What is it?
2: High A.
1: Oh, single A?
2: No, high A.
1: What is, so there's a low A and a high A?
2: Yeah.
1: Okay.
2: It goes FCL, low A, high A, double A, triple A, majors.
1: Yeah. Got it.
2: So it's basically step 3 of 6.
1: Is it the same level as the Timber
2: Rattlers? Yeah.
1: Okay. Well, that's nice. Works out.
2: They play the Timber Rattlers soon.
1: Do they?
2: Yep. I don't know when. Because I know when I'm supposed to be there and what I'm supposed to be doing. And it does not involve the team that they're playing. Tonight, this is actually a good story. So they have a different personality on Wednesday nights and Friday nights. On Friday nights, they're supper clubbers, which is sweet.
1: Mm-hmm.
2: On Wednesday nights, they're the Eerie Wearies. And you might be saying, what the heck is that?
1: I am.
2: And that's what I was saying as well. But if you've ever been to Evansville, Weary Road.
1: No.
2: Have you heard of this?
1: No.
2: It's like super haunted.
1: Oh.
2: It's the place that people would always drive down. You know, in high school, you'd look at each other, should we go to Weary Road tonight? Anyways, they're the Eerie Wearies, and people really like it, which is interesting.
0: That's very fun.
2: So I have to tell the story every Wednesday about what is on their jersey.
1: So that's why you know the story.
2: I mean,
1: you've never been to Evansville.
2: I've been to Evansville. They're Indiana? Our biggest rivals.
1: Oh, you're saying Wisconsin.
2: Evansville, Wisconsin.
1: Not your tumble.
2: It's like a hometown
0: that's
2: thing.
0: Evanston.
1: Wait. No, Evanston's Illinois.
2: My goodness.
1: Evansville. There's an Evansville in Indiana. I'm sure there is. Probably every state has an Evansville.
2: Probably.
1: That was my bad.
2: No problem.
0: Now I'm going to Google this Weary Road.
2: Do it. And come to a Sky Carp. I'm giving them free promo right now.
1: You are. That's a good job. The Madison Mallards. Usually we have them in here on Wednesdays.
2: Oh, okay.
1: But
0: they'll be in tomorrow?
1: The Ford Madison will be in tomorrow.
0: Oh, yeah, that's right.
1: And because they've got a big thing tonight, right? They have the watch party.
2: They have a huge watch
0: at
2: party.
0: The Steve.
2: And it's super fun, actually. I've heard that people have a really good time. I've seen some videos. So if you want to stop in and watch it, if you care about the game, go.
1: Yeah, check it out. We'll be back tomorrow. See ya.
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1: Milwaukee's 5-0 against the Reds this season. That's after a 7-2 win last night. It was a 4-run fourth inning that got them going. Sal Frelick went 3-for-4 in the night. Likes how they've started the series.
19: Yeah, great. I think it's been a good past 2 days for us. I think maybe the past week, the offense wasn't clicking like we usually do. I think it's a big testament to us, too, though, that when it wasn't clicking, we were able to figure out how to win games, which I think is just as important because you're not always going to be clicking.
1: Brewers and Reds will face off again tonight. Wisconsin reportedly hiring a man with deep knowledge of the program and the state as its next athletic director. Reports surfaced yesterday that Texas Deputy AD Sean Eichhorst had been tabbed as Chris McIntosh's replacement. Eichhorst was a deputy AD at Wisconsin under Barry Alvarez in the late 2000s and is a Wisconsin native. Dallas Stars president and CEO Brad Alberts was the other final candidate, according to the Wisconsin State Journal. And the Bucks holding on to one of their own. Forward Usman Jang reportedly agreed to a 3-year $17.3 million deal to stay with the club. He averaged 11 points and 4.6 rebounds in 30 games after being traded from Oklahoma City midseason.
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1: Well, it's game day at the World Cup for the U.S. men's national team. They're going to face Bosnia and Herzegovina in the Santa Clara tonight as they look to punch their ticket to the Final 16. The Americans have not won a knockout stage game since 2002. With this Wisconsin Sports Zone Network update, I'm Zach Heil, Print.

0: Michael Show on this Wednesday. Hopefully you're enjoying your day. Beautiful day out, warm again. That's okay. That's okay. I love it. I don't know about you, but I love it. The Brewers get themselves another win last night, beat the Reds yet again. The weekend still sticks with some people. It happens. Cubs are a good team. Cubs are on a roll right now. Cubs won again last night, as a matter of fact. Cubs are on a roll right now. So, I'm not... Is there a concern there for the Brewers in general when it comes to the Cubs catching them? No, not really. I mean, it's going to be a battle. We kind of figured... That's why I kept saying if you can put some distance, if you get 2 out of 3 in that series, that'd be great. But when you look at what the Cubs have done... I mean, you go all the way back to that last game of the Rockies series. They knocked off the Rockies, and then they won 2 out of 3 against the Giants. They get 2 out of 3 against the Rockies. They had a game against the Blue Jays that was postponed. Same thing against the Mets. And then it ended up getting pushed back into a 4-game series or a doubleheader or something. But they played 2 games against the Blue Jays, split. Then they won all 4 against the Mets, 2 out of 3 against the Brewers, now 2 out of 3 against the Padres. They're playing really good baseball. And this was something we saw them do earlier this season. Now, I was listening today, there's a big push on down there to go get pitching and try to get, you know, additional arms because they are, they're pretty stacked offensively. They just, they need some other arms that are going to help them along. And whether it's bullpen arms or starter arms, that's what their concentration is. There's going to be a lot of teams that are going to be looking for arms at this point. Whereas we had talked about this yesterday, kind of like pick your poison. If you can find that big bat, that's great, but I think the arms will be more sought after, and I don't want to say easier to get, but more plentiful. Maybe more options might be the best way to put it. So anyway, that being said, I still think the Brewers are probably going to get an arm. But the Cubs are looking for arms as in plural down there. They've got some good offense. They do. But I'm not dwelling, and I said this at the time, I'm not dwelling on the fact that the Brewers got beat 2 out of 3 at home against the Cubs. I'm just not. Brewers have beat them down there. So they're 2 evenly matched teams. It's just about who stays healthy. They're both good. Now it's about being healthy, lucky, and hot. That's it. Who goes on the longer streaks? And if the Brewers continue to win the same time the Cubs do, the Brewers get a couple of wins when the Cubs don't and continue to extend that lead, that's fantastic. That's all you're asking to do. Because at this point in time, the Brewers would be sitting there at a close to 100-win season if indeed things stayed the way it is for where they're at right now. So they are just past the halfway point of the season, in case you didn't know. 162-game season, they're sitting there with 83 games under their belt. So they're 2 games past the halfway point. If this first half would go the same as the second half, the Brewers would end up with 104 wins on the season. Think about that. Think about that. That's where they would end up. Cubs are on pace right now. I think they would finish with 96. I think 96 wins if it was the same today. 96, 98, 95 wins. So I'm not worried necessarily. Just the Brewers just need to doing what they're doing. I'm not worried specifically about the Cubs. Now, you still have quite a few games left with the Cubs. That's the only issue. And that's where you kind of want it to be. That's where you want to earn it. No games left with the Cubs in the first half of the season. Now, the second half of the season, they're going to have how many series with the Cubs do they have? I think 2 or 3. Because they've got, like, with 7 games within a 2-week span with the Cubs. Yeah, that's it. They've got 2 series left with the Cubs. 4 of them down at Wrigley, which I hate. 3 of them back at American Family Field.
1: The Cubs right now, and it's a tough team to project because they've had crazy swings of wins and losses. But if you just look at their current record and their 10 games over 500, they're on pace for 90 wins,
0: yeah.
1: which is exactly where they finished last year. That would yep. be an excellent season. Their problem is the Brewers have just managed to find a way to be better than them.
0: Right.
1: So I don't know if it's going to take 95 to win the Central this year. I don't know. But the Cubs are on pace to basically be the team that they were last year. The problem yep. is the Brewers won, what did they win, 97?
0: Yeah. Yeah, exactly. 877-867-1670. Hit us up, 877-867-1670. Like I said, coming up bottom of the hour, Peter Bukowski from the Locked On Packers podcast and co-founder of The Leap. We're going to talk with him about the good, the bad, the better, and then the weakness regarding the Green Bay Packers coming up here in just a little bit and get his thoughts on all of that. Go to the phones. Our buddy Gerard is with us. Gerard, what's going on, man? How you doing today?
2: Hey, Bill, you guys should go out there and pick up Sonny Gray. That's what you should do, right, from the Red Sox.
0: Yeah.
2: You could get, you know, one of those things like that. Like I told you, Bill, the Cardinals are a couple of years away. They're no real threat. You know what I mean? They'll get hot. Then they'll come back to earth and one of those things. So, you know, and I bet you guys are glad you didn't get Jaylen Brown now, huh? How about his right. father on the podcast, huh? What a complete idiot. It's, you know, you imagine that he's saying, look, I don't like ESPN at all. Okay, and I don't like Stephen A. Smith at all. But for him to say that ESPN should start picking on white players, I mean, are they kidding? Yeah. In the NBA, are you kidding me?
0: Right.
2: Just I don't. Mean, he's a kind of an idiot. But anyway, I'm scooting out, Bill, Sunday, and I'll be gone for a few weeks. But anyway, I just wanted to say happy 4th, and I'll be headed to Colombia. Then I'm going to try to get in Venezuela.
0: Oh boy.
2: I sent you guys some videos. And for anybody that wants to know what's going on down there, it's 59,000 structures destroyed. Over 50,000 people missing, over 2,000 dead, many wounded. And we're down there now, and the local mafia is trying to keep a lot of volunteers out. No, but it's a disaster. Right. It's a complete disaster. You couldn't even imagine.
0: Yeah.
2: So, you know, they need help and things like that. But, you know, you got to do what you got to do.
0: Right. No, it's terrible. I saw some of the videos down there where buildings have lost the outer walls. The structure's still standing, but all the walls are gone. I mean, it's going to be years before they get that place even close to being rebuilt, if at all.
2: It's substandard stuff. They get their rebar from China, and it's not the right size. Their concrete's not the right mixture. Now, for those who don't know, you ever see the inside of your chimney, and you see those ceramic red, like, rounded edges that they put as a lining inside your chimney? Well, something very similar to that is what they build houses with on the outside.
0: Right.
2: And then they put a skim coat of concrete on it. So you could imagine what, you know, it's a very sad situation.
0: Right.
2: And so, you know, and everybody's chipping in. But and the big thing, if you see the Venezuelan, you saw what happened to Contreras. He went nutty again. And, you know, he's been doing that, but these guys are going through a lot of stuff because of what's happened there.
0: Yeah.
2: So, you know, it is, you know, like I said, it is what it is.
0: Right.
2: But again, you know, Bill, you know, have a beautiful 4th of July. You do great things for people, 250th, and we have the greatest country on earth, and don't ever make a mistake in thinking it's not.
0: Right. Nope.
2: So
0: 100%.
2: God bless you, Bill. You take care, man.
0: All right, bud, stay safe, and we'll talk to you soon. There you go. That's our buddy Gerard. Always good to talk to him. Always good to talk to him. He's going down to a... He does a lot of stuff that a lot of us wouldn't do. Heading down to Venezuela. A lot of volunteer stuff going on down there after the earthquakes down there. Let's do this. We'll take a break. We'll come back. We got a lot more to get to. We're going to talk with Peter Bukowski from the Locked On Packers podcast, co-founder of The Leap, when we return. We'll talk with him about this Packers offseason. And as you start to look at it, everybody's doing analytics right now. Pro Football Focus is doing it. Football Guide is doing it. Pro Football Weekly is doing it. All the different Sumer Sports is doing it. 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Stay tuned. 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Today is a Cousin Subs kind of day. 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
13: I'm meteorologist Paul Trombley with your updated forecast.
3: Thunderstorms likely
13: today.
3: Otherwise, cloudy skies with a few peaks of sun. Highs level off around 84. Winds out of the south, 8 to 15 miles per hour. Thunderstorms likely
13: tonight.
3: Lows level off around 69. Cloudy skies expected. Highs level off around 87 tomorrow. A blend of clouds and sun. That's the latest forecast on Sports Talk 105.1. 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

0: It took a cavalcade of errors. It took like borderline Keystone Cops at the end of that game for the Packers to ultimately lose it. That it is really hard for me to put that on Jordan Love. You mentioned the clutch conversation. If you look at the conversions of fourth quarter comebacks, Jordan Love is ahead of guys like Joe Burrow, who we think is ice water in his veins. He's ahead of Lamar Jackson. He's ahead of Justin Herbert. And some of these guys who are considered elite players, they don't have that same level of scrutiny because guess what? No one cares what happens to the Chargers. No one really cares what happens to the Bengals. But it's the Green Bay Packers. And it's Aaron Rodgers and it's Brett Favre. And that's the legacy. And I've always believed that if Love came after Favre, we'd be having a very different conversation about who Jordan Love, the quarterback, is.
1: Great stuff as always, Pete. Enjoy the remainder of the offseason before we get back at it in less than a month now.
0: All right, guys. Hit him straight out there.
1: All right, buddy. Talk to you soon. There you go. Peter Bukowski, co-founder of The Leap and also the Locked On Packers podcast, joining us. And really kind of, we'll just kind of take your discussion on this because I think it's really fascinating. Stay tuned. We got a whole lot more of the Bill Michael Show coming up next.
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11: Chet Tracy.
12: Fathomable. And he is someone who talked a lot this spring. Oh?
11: Did he just toss somebody?
12: Did he toss Wilson?
11: Chet Tracy heading out, wondering who it is. First base umpire is Nick Lentz.
13: I mean, how soft can you be? You can't, no one can say anything to you? Did he toss Wilson? It seems that way.
11: Waits a 3-2. Locked him up. And Gabe Cavalli said something to Wilson Contreras. Here we go. Benches are clearing.
13: Yeah.
11: Wilson Contreras hit a 3-run homer last night and chucked his bat, and now he wants to throw his helmet in Gabe Cavalli. Miles Michaelis, his former teammate, trying to hold him back. And this is a good old-fashioned Donnybrook.
14: I feel like everything's against me right now. Got ejected last night from nothing. I ejected today, even though I was walking back to dugout. And, yeah, that's why I'm not going to say much, because, like I said, everything, if I say something, they're going to use it against me.
15: Poor Wilson Contreras. Stop it. Everybody's against me. That's because you're an ass. You're a professional ass. You do this all the time, and people are tired of seeing you doing it. They've got short fuses. They're watching you intently. When you keep doing it over and over again and keep making an ass of yourself, you keep putting yourself in the spotlight. That's the reason people are against you. You don't get it. You're stupid. That's your own fault. Nothing I can say about it. Our friends at MIBA, M-I-B-A, MIBA Industrial Bearings in Grafton, Wisconsin, they are hiring right now. If you are getting into the 250th spirit and you want to move on to a company that is growing, that is doing more and more things for our country, that is MIBA, M-I-B-A. MIBA, MIBA Industrial Bearings, manufacturing hydrodynamic bearings for the power generation industry. And they're doing it here in Wisconsin, Ohio, Kansas, Texas, a lot of good stuff. All you got to do is call Andrea, 262-337-2210, 262-337-2210, or upload your resume to Indeed, I-N-D-E-E-D, Indeed, and then search MIBA, M-I-B-A, MIBA Industrial Bearings in Grafton, Wisconsin, and they could be hiring you. They're looking for CNC machinists, programmers, IT, you name it, all that kind of good stuff. We got 2 hours down that fast, 2 hours down, 2 hours yet to go. 2 hours yet to go. Good stuff. Yeah, Contreras, sorry about your luck. Sorry about you're an ass. You go after everybody. If somebody looks at you funny, you want to charge them out. You're an idiot. And the more you do it, the more you're going to draw attention to yourself. The more people know you've got a short fuse, your mouth off, and they're going to be quicker to eject you. If you just shut your mouth, take your lumps, go back to the... Not everybody's against you. Just go back to the dugout. You'd be better off, but you got to showboat and you got to be a jerk, and this is what happens. Oh, what, me? I can't believe it. Yeah. Antonio Brown said the same thing. Remember what he did? He was chucking furniture off of balconies. I can't believe they're mad at me. I didn't hit anybody. What an idiot. More of the Bill Michael Show next.

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0: Michael Show. On this Wednesday, glad you're with us. Seriously. Good stuff. Certainly appreciate you being here. Got an email here, and this one is from Clint. Clint says, what are you so worried about the Cubs for? Don't forget, they went on that long losing streak after PCA had it out with the girl in the White Sox stadium. After that, they went 2-14. Well, it doesn't mean they're going to do it again, and they just went 14-4 in their last 18 ball games. So they turned it around, and don't forget, they also started off the season relatively hot. So they're a good team. Remember, at one point this season, they were what, 27-12? They were 15 games over 500. They got off to a fast start. So I don't. That's the reason why they were 27-12. You can't say we'll take away the losing in the middle, the 2-14. But since that period of time, really, they've played some pretty good baseball. You go, like I said, you go back to, June 17th. You go from June 17th on, and they're out of their last 18 games, they've won 14 of them. And that's getting it done, and they're hitting. They're plating runs, man. They won 8-6, 16-2, 9-6, 10-3, 10-5, 4-3 and 10, 8-2, 4-3, 3-2, 9-7. They're hitting the hell out of the baseball right now, if you haven't paid attention. That's the reason I look at the Cubs and go, they're getting it done. Now, their biggest issue is probably arms. They're also giving up some runs. But that's the reason I look at the Cubs and I'm like, hey, this team right now, they're hitting the ball. They're hitting the ball really, really well. And what was a team at one point in time that was a negative run differential? They pumped that thing up to plus 43. Plus 43. When they came out of that 2-14 stretch, they were in the negative. Since then, they're plus 43. They actually had, a 47-run swing. So they're scoring runs. Their defense is okay. Their pitching is better than average, but it's not spectacular by any stretch of the imagination. But their offense has come to life. So, yes, you have to pay attention to the Chicago Cubs. Hell, yes. You'd be stupid not to. Now, you got to take care of what's in front of you. You know, if you're the Brewers, you can't look at scoreboards every day. Just win. You win. If you win all the rest of your series, you've won the season. Period. Because the Cubs won't play at that kind of an 800 clip. They won't do that. But you just keep winning series. You win today, you've won another series. The only series you will have lost in the last, month will be against the Cubs. But just keep winning series. That's the way you're going to eventually close things out. Brewers have got 52 wins on the season. 52 of them. Second best record in all of baseball. They're on pace right now to win 304 games. So, yeah, I'd take that in a heartbeat. 877-867-1670, 877-867-1670. If you want to give us a shout, please feel free to go ahead and do so again. 877-867-1670. Who else is sending us some emails? Our buddy Steve. He said, happy hump day. Sweet win by the crew last night playing Peckerball, again with a couple of pops outstanding.
1: What did he call it?
0: The Peckerball when, what's his face, Pat Murphy called him the Woodpeckers?
1: Yeah, it's just the wood is an important part of that. Say Woodpeckerball next time.
0: Right? Yeah. When you play Peckerball,
1: That's different, man.
0: That's what you do when you've whiffed your way down the bar skank ladder on a Friday night.
1: Yep.
0: Right? After a rough first by Sproat, he then settled down, got the W. Hopefully, they can get the series win. Tonight set the stage for the Cash-Miz showdown tomorrow afternoon. Looking at the Cubs' schedule for July, they have 13 Central Division games, with 10 of those being on the road. We will see where they are at the end of July. Stay cool, be safe. That's our buddy Steve as well. And he also says, hey, can you get some Toby Keith bumper music in honor of the 4th of July? Never apologize for being patriotic. We'll put a boot in your ass. It's the American way. That's our buddy Steve. Steve, appreciate it. We'll try to do some of that stuff. Yeah. Yeah, I had a couple people note the background today as we kind of creep towards the 250th, so to speak. I got the American flag there and a baseball glove and kind of, you know, the American theme. And we got some more backgrounds over in the live stream that people are paying attention to. So we can change those up every now and then. Sure. Do that. Let go of the American flag. There you go. Do that. Oh, there you go. That's our background. A little bit lit up. Then you got the patriotic fireworks one. Got that too. So we're multitasking over here. Then the old fashioned, the beat up barn wood we have there, the red, white, and blue barn wood flag and some stars. I like it. But there you go. 877-8. I like playing with the gadgets. 877-867-1670. 877-867-1670. If you want to give us a shout, please feel free. Coach Plyo Guy says, what are your favorite baseball movies? Baseball movies. Oh, I think the one that I watch all the time, it's probably a tie between 1A and 1B, is between Major League and Bull Durham. Those are my two when I think of baseball movies. The Natural is good, but it's hokey. But I still watch it. I still like it. Trying to think what else I really enjoy. I mean, if you want to call Moneyball, Moneyball's based around baseball. I think it's a good, but it's not necessarily players. It's more how the team was put together. I do like Moneyball. Little drags on a little bit, though. Trying to think what other baseball movies that come on that I would watch. 61 was a hell of a movie that they don't show anymore. It doesn't make it onto AMC or anything like that. But that was a really good movie. A really good movie. But that's kind of it for me. I'm trying to think. Is there any movie, any baseball-related movie, Grant, that you is a must-watch?
1: Bull Durham, Moneyball, Major League, probably. But I don't watch a ton of movies, so I'm not the best one to ask.
0: I'm not the best one either because I don't watch a ton of movies, but that would be it. Yeah, he says 61 was an HBO movie. That's the reason why. Exactly. And you just don't see it. They don't repeat it anywhere else. Sandlot was okay. Sandlot was more of a kid's story, but yeah, Sandlot was okay. But I'm just... That's kind of where I'm at. I don't, you know, as far as sports movies go, I mean, I don't want to get into all of this, but, you know, I'm still partial to Hoosiers. Love Hoosiers. It's kind of my movies. It's kind of my sports movies, unless you want to go Caddyshack. Caddyshack, if you want to throw the golf world in there. Caddyshack was a great movie. But that would be it. That's kind of where I stand. I'd have to think about it a little bit more. But those are kind of like, when it comes to baseball, and I think of baseball movies right away, that's a really good movie. I will watch every now and then Rudy. I like Rudy. Inspiring story. And I've met the real Rudy in real life. So, yeah. There you go. All right, let's do this. We're going to go ahead and take a quick break. We're going to come back. We'll get back into other things. But nevertheless, hey, I want to remind you that our new home, Field of Dreams. Thank you very much. I watched that one too. Field of Dreams. You're 1,000,000% correct. The new home for the Green and Gold Postgame Show. 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Brewers game, soccer game, whatever it is, there you go. 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
11: I'm meteorologist Paul Trombley with your updated forecast. Chance of thunderstorms this afternoon. Otherwise, sunshine mixed with clouds at times. High temperatures reach up to 84. South winds, 8 to 15 miles per hour. Thunderstorms likely tonight. Lows dip down to about 69. Cloudy skies expected. Daytime highs approaching 87 tomorrow. Sunshine mixed with clouds at times. That's the latest forecast on Sports Talk 105.1. Currently 71.
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1: Well, Sean Eichhorst has accepted the athletic director job at Wisconsin. That's first reported by Yahoo's Ross Dellinger this morning. Eichhorst comes to Wisconsin after spending the last 9 years at Texas, including most recently as the deputy athletic director. Previously served as the athletic director at Miami and Nebraska. He was the deputy AD at Wisconsin from 2006 to 2011 under Barry Alvarez. He replaces Chris McIntosh, who left in April to take a job with the Big Ten. Turning to the Brewers, they will look for a third straight win tonight as they take on the Reds. Milwaukee's beaten Cincinnati in 50 of their last 69 meetings. Brewers actually held a team meeting after losing 2-3 against the Cubs over the weekend, especially focusing on offense. Sal Frelich says it wasn't some big thing, but he believes the results the last 2 days have shown its value.
2: Talked about our culture as an offense, what we do in this organization, high pressure, bunt, hit backside ground balls. I think sometimes just voicing it can go a long way because everybody knows that that's what it is, whether we talk about it or not, but sometimes just getting the guys together and talking about it out loud can help.
1: Shane Johan will get the ball for the Crew tonight. The Reds send Andrew Abbott. First pitch is set for 7.
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1: Well, Mexico won their first knockout stage game in 40 years last night. Tonight, the U.S. will try to win their first in 24 years when they take on Bosnia and Herzegovina in Santa Clara. The Americans looking to join both the Mexicans and Canada as hosts of this World Cup, advancing to the round of 16. With this Wisconsin Sports Zone Network update, I'm Zach Heilprin.

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16: Officially has a new athletic director. The school announced the hire of Texas Deputy AD Sean Eichhorst late this morning. Interim Chancellor Eric Wilcott said in a release that Eichhorst, quote, brings incredible experience, a history of innovation, and success at the highest level. Eichhorst is a native of Wisconsin, said it's great to return to the state, adding that, quote, Wisconsin represents everything that is great about higher education and college athletics. Eichhorst has previously served as the athletic director at Miami and Nebraska while spending the last 9 years at Texas. He replaces Chris McIntosh, who left in April for a job with the Big Ten. Eichhorst will officially be introduced at an event at Camp Randall Stadium here in the new future. Turning to the Brewers, they're going to be back in action tonight as they face off against the Reds again. Milwaukee has taken the first two games against Cincinnati to push their record to 50-19 in the last 69 meetings between the two division rivals. Shane Trohan gets the ball for the crew tonight. He's 3-2 with a 3.12 ERA. He's allowed just one earned run over his last two starts. The Reds counter with Andrew Abbott. He's 5-4 with a 3.90 ERA. He gave up three home runs in his last outing. First pitch slated for 7.
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16: The U.S. men's national team going to look for their first knockout stage win of the World Cup since 2002 tonight when they faced Bosnia out in Santa Clara, the Americans' big favorites in the game. And we're now just 4 weeks out from the start of Packers training camp in Green Bay. With this Wisconsin Sports Zone Network update, I'm Zach Heil, Print.
18: There's some teams that over
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11: 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I remember people saying that in high school. I don't feel like that. 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
9: We'll start with the Brewers tonight, a little bit from Terry Francona and Sal Frelick. I do love that cut. Thanks again always to Mike Clemens for sending that stuff. Hey, Tito, you know, sometimes a team just has another team's number. You think that's what's going on here with the Brewers and the Reds? He should have just said, yeah. What are you, stupid? Like, yes, should have had a little bit of a laugh at that. The Brewers are 49-19 in their last 68 games against the Reds. Yes, the Brewers have the Reds' number. The Brewers are also better. But even if one team's better than the other, good God, like, it's getting to be a little ridiculous. Last week, there was no better example because Brewers didn't play good last week. In that series in Cincinnati, they weren't playing well. They weren't hitting. They didn't have all of their stud pitchers on the back end of the bullpen available. They were closing the game with Joe Kunal. Yes, the Brewers have the Reds number. They've had the Reds number really since the pandemic ended. If we're talking about, you know, since 2021. Or 2022. Yes, Terry Francona, it's okay to say, yes, the Brewers have the Reds number. It's the Wisco Sports Show. My name is Grant Bills. We'll start with the Brewers. I want to do more on the Badgers tonight. Jesse Temple will be here at 5:35 from Badger Connect. Jesse is excellent. I believe that Sean Eichhorst was being introduced to some members of the media this afternoon in a Zoom. So I talked to Jesse a little bit before that just to get his reaction. Maybe we'll get some of that. If not that audio, we'll get some of the Badgers beat members writing their reactions and giving us a little more. If not today, maybe tomorrow or in the days to come, which would be nice. But we'll get Jesse Temple's reaction to the hiring of the Badgers' new athletic director in hour number two. Ty Windish, who I wanted to connect with last week post Giannis trade, just didn't happen. He's going to be here in about 10 minutes, his normal 4:15, 4:18 spot to react to not only the Giannis trade, but there's just a lot of activity around the NBA. It's been a very entertaining week, so we'll talk a little basketball as well, and we'll fill in the rest of the show with your thoughts on probably the Brewers and the Badgers mostly. I do have a Packers thing. I kind of doubt we'll get to it, but maybe, who knows? And I'll take your calls throughout. We'll get to those starting at around 4:30. The fourth inning last night, that's what I want to discuss. The Brewers won 7-2, but the Brewers scored four of their seven runs in that fourth inning. And it was a very Brewers inning. It was so representative of the way the Brewers play. Now, the Brewers are not just a small ball, put it in play, get them on, get them over, get it in. If you describe the Brewers only through that lens, you're doing them a great disservice. A lot of people, I think, say, well, you know, Pat Murphy, they play old school ball. They play small ball. They play fundamental ball. Well, yeah, they do. They also pitch the lights out, and when they're right, they hit for power too. Churio had 10 home runs in the month of June, and Contreras, when he's on, can hit homers. And you know, Yelich isn't having a great season, but he's provided that. And Vaughn and Bauer, I mean, Jake Bowers has 15 home runs, so they don't just play small ball. They're good at a lot of things. But if we're talking about the spirit of the team, kind of the core or the energy or the vibe or whatever the team, I think the first thing that you would talk about is Pat Murphy and the way they sometimes string hits together and play on offense. And the fourth inning was very representative of this last night. And if you weren't watching, I'll just give you a blow-by-blow here. Contreras hits a single, first pitch of the at-bat. Jake Bowers hits a single, two-pitch at-bat. Garrett Mitchell hits a single, first pitch of the at-bat. Sal Frelick hits a single, first pitch of the at-bat. Joey Ortiz singles, third pitch of the at-bat. He needed to watch at least one strike because, you know, it's Joey Ortiz. David Hamilton sacrifice bunt. On the second pitch of the at-bat, he attempted on the first pitch of the at-bat and fouled it off. Yelich walked, God bless him. Now here comes Churio, first pitch of the at-bat. The ball got rolling and they started playing Brewer ball. And again, they're not just a small ball team. They do a lot of things really well. It's not just that they slap singles and bunt and steal bases. They do a lot of things well. But if, again, you're talking about the spirit of the team, I think I would start
19: with the type of play we saw in the fourth inning last night. I think Jack Stern and some other Brewers scribes were even tweeting last night during that inning, hey, don't look now, but the Brewers all of a sudden look like the Brewers. They're stringing hits together. They're putting the ball in play. They're getting hits with runners in scoring position, which has really been a drag for maybe 2 weeks, 2.5 weeks, really, really, really certainly against the Reds and the Cubs. But I think it extended even back to the Guardian series, which was a week before that. I think Sal Frelick is representative of that representative inning. You get what I mean? So that fourth inning is representative of the Brewers. I think Sal Frelick is representative of that representation. Don't look now. Sal Frelick in the month of June hitting .348, on base percentage of .416, slugging percentage of .464. Not that that matters. OPS of .879. He's getting on base, taking a lot of walks, not striking out a lot, and 13 RBIs to boot. It seems when Sal Frelick is doing his thing, that's a sign of health in the Brewers offense. Again, he's representative of that representative inning. You know what an indicator species is? Like, I'm no scientist here. I like being outside. But there's certain species where it's like when that species is present, you know that the ecosystem is in balance. Certain lichens or mosses, it's like, all right, the air quality in the water, it's good if you're noticing that. Amphibians, right? Representative if there's a proper amount of water. I'm a big trout guy. Trout are cool for that reason. Like, they require a very, very healthy stream or a pond. So you have these representative animals or organisms. Sal Frelick is kind of one of those. I think when Sal Frelick is playing baseball the way that he plays baseball, and last year is the perfect example, you know, hitting for average, hitting in the upper 200s, probably not going to have many 300 hitters in 2026, but I think hitting 280 is the new 310, the way that baseball is played. When Sal's doing that thing, I think it's representative and it's indicative of the Brewers offense as a whole. And Sal Frelick figuring it out and playing the way that he has been. Yeah, Churio had an incredible month, and Contreras has had some big homers. But it's not like a ton of things on this offense have been lights out. Terang's really struggled. Yelich has really struggled. You know, Cooper Pratt's been sat down for a game and a half now. He got benched in the sixth inning, got pinch hit in the sixth inning on Monday night, and he was sat last night. And yet, in that fourth inning, they were able to string some hits together. And I'm not completely and totally crediting Sal Frelick, but I think he's a good indicator of this Brewers offense and the spirit of this Brewers offense doing the Pat Murphy thing and doing the thing that they do really well. Now, I wasn't aware that the Brewers had a closed door meeting. Maybe I missed this. And what's the difference between a closed door meeting and a meeting? I'm not saying that they locked out the media and they had a, you know, they had a big Donnybrook of a meeting where guys were yelling, but I guess they had a meeting. Adam McAlvey asking Sal Frelick about this last night, and I just thought this was interesting.
20: Sal, can you tell us about that meeting? Because, you know, sometimes when there's a meeting and then there's a couple good games, we all ascribe it to the meeting. But what was sort of, what did you take away from that?
21: Yeah, I mean, it was just like a meeting you'd have in like spring training, right? Like, it's the season's so long, you play every day, that I think sometimes, not that it gets lost, but you might develop habits, or you have one bad game, then the next game everyone's trying to be the hero, then no one gets the big hit, then the next game, it keeps multiplying, almost like a snowball effect. So just talked about, you know, our culture as an offense, what we do in this organization, apply pressure, bunt, hit backside ground balls, like stuff like that. I think sometimes just voicing it can go a long way, because everybody knows that that's what it is, whether we talk about it or not. But sometimes just getting the guys together and talking about it out loud can help. So, yeah.
19: There is a certain element or a certain something with Pat Murphy where it seems the message that very often works, or the message that he very often uses with young players or players that are new to the organization, it's like, hey, we're not looking for you to be anyone that you are not. We're not looking for you if you're not a power hitter. We're not looking for you to be a power hitter. If you're a 260 career hitter, we're not bringing you in to be a 290 career hitter. We look for hitters, and we look for players to be who they are and to be the best version of that. And I think, again, Sal Frelick is like a perfect indicator of that. So I heard those comments from Sal Frelick after the game. I'm like, okay, that's a sign of life. That's a good sign of health. Indicator species. Not my favorite analogy. I mean, it is. I love the analogy because I like nerdy outside things like that. Maybe a little bit over the top. Goose Eggs on live stream says, if maggots are in the trash barrel outside, it's an indicator that my ex-wife's house, it's my ex-wife's house, and she's visiting her lover in Milwaukee. I'll take your Brewers phone calls. Brandon Sproat was outstanding last night. We were talking about Pat Murphy. Interesting that they chose to send him back out for the sixth inning. Maybe a teaching moment. Maybe, all right, let's see if you can go get one or two more guys. You know, challenge the young guy. See if he's up to the task. I just found that interesting. Circle. I thought Brandon Sproat applied himself well in that sixth inning to dig deep and to get a little bit more. I don't know that they needed it from him, especially if they were comfortable pitching Chad Patrick again, which clearly they were because they went and got Chad Patrick to bring into the game. It seems like when there are struggling relievers, the strategy for Pat Murphy is to get back on that horse, buddy. Aaron Ashby, get right back out there. And wouldn't you know it, he had his best outing in a while on Monday night. Oh, Chad Patrick is struggling, buddy. Get right back up on that horse. Get back out there. And Chad Patrick didn't look perfect, but looked pretty good last night. I just cannot believe how badly the Brewers have stuffed the Reds in a locker historically, but these last two series especially. The statistic, I don't know if it was Rosiak had this last night. I copy and pasted. The Brewers are 49-19 in their last 68 games against the Reds. I don't know to what date that goes back to. But really, these last two series, like the Brewers are actively working through slumping portions of their team. They're actively working through shortcomings right now. Well, we're getting our bullpen figured out. Our offense isn't really clicking. We're trying to work through it. It's like, all while beating the Reds over and over and over and over and over again, by the way. Like, it's not costing us games. Let's be clear. We're still beating the Reds, but we're working through some things and getting some things figured out. It's just very funny to me. I'll take your Brewers phone calls. I would imagine we'll have some Brandon Sproat commentary because we have Brandon Sproat commentary every day from some of the excellent callers. And I will get to you. We can talk more Brewers at 4:30. I do want to take a little bit of a moment here to catch up on what's going on in the NBA with the Bucks. Ty Windish is going to be back. We haven't talked with him from the Eurostep podcast since the Giannis trade went down a week ago Monday night. I want to get his reaction now that he's had some time to stew on that. And I want to ask him a thing or two around the rest of the NBA as well, because I think the NBA is having one of the more interesting offseasons so far in a while, and there are still some big dominoes that could fall. Jaylen Brown is being actively shopped by the Celtics. How's that going to end? Like, that's a huge piece of a team that's been a contender for, well, I mean, really about a decade, but really seriously probably for 5 or 6 years. That's interesting. So we'll discuss that and Giannis and the Milwaukee Bucks, a little bit of everything basketball with Ty Windish, Eurostep podcast next.
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9: Welcome back. Take some of your Brewers calls. I mean, if you want to jump in and talk Brewers, some opening remarks on Sal Frelick and another win over the Reds, which isn't unique. But we'll circle back to baseball and I'll take some of your calls here starting at the bottom of the hour at 4:30. Jesse Temple, be here at 5:30. His weekly visit, perfectly timed. The Badgers are introducing Sean Eichhorst, not publicly. I don't think it was live streamed. I know some beat reporters, Jesse included, speaking with him, the new director of athletics this afternoon. So we'll get into that. And I have some continued thoughts on that. We obviously discussed that yesterday. Ty Windisch, however, is back. The Eurostep podcast. Ty, it is great to see you. It's been a little bit over a week since Giannis was dealt. So I want to ask you about your reaction to the haul they got, the trade they made for Giannis. However, how you felt about it a week ago, I guess, might differ. I know I feel differently about it now a little bit more than a week later because of some things that have happened around the NBA. But I'll just ask you, and I'll open the forum for you. What do you think about the return they got for Giannis?
8: Yeah, I think my opinion hasn't changed probably so much as strengthened. I want to start by saying thanks for your patience trying to have me on earlier to discuss this. Yes, I inadvertently big time you. I don't check my messages enough. I was in Lamira, the verdant paradise. I know you love to discuss.
9: I do love Lamira.
8: Somewhat random Wisconsin places. What's so that? I had to bring up Lamira. That's where I was when you were looking for Bucks talk. I was busy in Lamira, which I think I get a true Wisconsinite card for.
9: I never would have bothered you had I known that's where you were, by the way. The home of Chuck Freeman, among many other things. So many other distinctions.
8: Many other things. But anyway, the honest is what people actually want to hear me talk about. I think my thought right away was, I think they did about as good as they could because they let it get to this point. And we can talk about if you want, you know, were they right or wrong to do that? But I get why they did, to say it plainly and quickly. But it got to this point. They thought they could sell Giannis on the future over the last year. The last year went horrible. It seems like even if it went okay, he was pretty much ready to move on. Jim Ozarski, the Milwaukee Journal Sentinel, had the great article. ESPN had one pretty similar, but not as detailed. And once you get here, he's got 1 year left. He's very clearly giving thumbs up, thumbs down to every team that inquires. The Bucks, you know, I know people say like, oh, just who cares what he thinks? Well, if the other team knows he won't resign, they're not going to give you as much, right? That's just a reality. And they got everything pretty much from Miami because they were able to leverage Boston as the one other team. And I think someone like Yakachonis or all the pick capital, you know, that's why you get more stuff. Even if you still don't love the stuff, which I understand, I think they did well given that. And now you look at, you know, the other option really was Jaylen Brown either trying to win now, which I don't think would have gone well, or get a couple Celtics picks. Jaylen Brown, oh, you can flip him for all this stuff. Oh, maybe not. Maybe you can't flip him for all that much stuff is what Boston's learning right now. So I think in light of that, once you square it and, you know, okay, it was Miami or Boston, they had to do one or the other. I think it's pretty hard to argue they didn't do the right thing at this point by taking all of Miami stuff versus some of Boston, since they did clearly draw a line and they wouldn't include all of their picks and young players.
9: Do you like how they used their two lottery picks last Tuesday?
8: I'm coming around on it. I like Burry's right away, which I know there's some people who really like the Ament right away because that's the theoretical higher upside swing, that player. And obviously they're going to need that, right? They're going to need like some things to really hit to become a real competitive, you know, forget contending, like a real playoff team again. I didn't like the Ament pick at first. I do feel like he's so theoretical. I will say The guy's personality has won me over quite a bit. He seems like a goofy, great young man, as old as it sounds for me to say that. So that's nice. And there are some real amen proponents. Gavoni had him, Jonathan Gavoni, Draft Express had him like seventh. I think Jay Billis had him eighth. Like there are a lot of real draft people who are really high on the tools, who think he had an injury. He was better in SEC play than non-conference play, which I think is a green flag showing that it wasn't just beating up on bad opponents, right? When he was able to have some success and he was productive and his team did fairly well, right? So it's not like the AJ Johnson thing. We're like, oh my God, we need a million things to go right. I think there's a clear frame advantage here. There's some clear tools. He needs some seasoning, but I like it. But I love the Burry's pick. I mean, he can come in and play, and I think there's more ceiling there. But he was often regarded as a top 10 pick. They got him at 10. I think it's hard to be mad about that one.
19: Of all the young players they got from Miami and the two players they drafted, what's the asset, the player that you'd circle as, okay, if everything goes right, that could be a number one player for them down the road, a real piece to build around, and not just a nice young role player?
8: Yeah, I think it's probably Ament in that lens. You know, my Hero may be higher on that board than people would think, right? I think Hero's all-star year, he was like 25-5-5, which is a pretty rare echelon. I mean, he's not as good defensively, but that's the Chris Middleton kind of production level at Chris's best, right? And again, not saying they're the same player. Chris at his best was better. But that's an intriguing piece too, not an old guy by any means. I do think they're going to still explore potential new homes for him just with the contract expiring. And you know, they drafted Burry's. They have Rollins. They have some other young guards. You need to open up some minutes potentially as well. But a very good player, Tyler Hero. But I like Iakachonis. I was high on him in the draft, 6'5" guard. Really shot the lights out last year. And I think you just look at his per minute or his per game numbers on B-ball ref, right? You're not going to be blown away by Iakachonis. This was a guy who his whole thing coming out was this is a pick and roll operator. And he got drafted by a team that stopped running pick and rolls with their Noah LaRoche unconventional offense. I don't think Tyler Hero enjoyed it much either. So I think given the circumstances, he did just fine. And I would love to see him on ball a lot this year, probably from the bench, but I would cut him loose as like the sixth man and put him on ball a ton. Big guard, can really shoot it, good passer, creative player, pretty good hands defensively. So I'm really high on Iakachonis. I was really happy to see they got him.
19: Me too, because that seemed like they really squeezed every drop out of Miami that they could. That was the indicator to me. It's like, okay, they leveraged every possible angle they could to get that extra piece. And I think when you're acquiring a bunch of really young players, you just want more of them. Because I don't know that you can look at Khalil Ware and say, no, he'll be our guy. I don't know. One of them might be. I think at that point, it's like it's not that different from draft picks. We just want as many as we can get rather than one particular pick. So I don't know anything about
8: Iakachonis.
19: Yeah, I try to avoid using that phrase. Although it's not a bad phrase. It's just David Stern said it one time when he, you know, probably shouldn't have. Ty Windish is back. I told you I feel better about this trade than I did a week ago. And you even alluded to why. I was intrigued by a possible Jaylen Brown trade because I thought, okay, if you want to try to play good basketball, which I don't hate, you could do that with him. And if it doesn't work, you could flip him and get more picks. I'm not so sure that you could flip him for more picks and good players. Boston, it seems, is trying to shop him, and the league is kind of saying, well, not really. It doesn't seem like there's a lot of interested parties in Jaylen Brown, which maybe we should have known because they couldn't find a third team for him. Maybe that should have been our indicator. Maybe we shouldn't be surprised. But I think how the Jaylen Brown saga has gone on over the last week should have Bucks fans feeling better about their decision to take Miami's package.
8: Yeah, I think they got three picks straight up from Miami. And the jewel of them was that 13 overall, which obviously now is just Nate Ament. We don't have to say 13 overall, but whatever it could have turned into. Boston would have offered 26 or 27, I think. So that's a much lower, you know, I think there was a couple cliffs in this draft, obviously the top 3 to 4. And then I think it was kind of a big bunch of players, Burry's and Ament included, and then another cliff somewhere between like 15 and 20. So you're talking about a really lower level prospect compared like Zubi Ejiofor kind of tier. That's around where he went. No slight at him, but you know, the ceiling with him and Ament is drastically different. So that's the start. Boston would have offered, I think, like one, maybe two future firsts. Miami gave you two more. And then it seems to me like it's looking like some sort of combo platter for Jaylen Brown, but the number seems to be about two firsts. And that seems to be a common number, right? I think it's a crazy overpay. Walker Kessler sign and trade is two firsts and swaps from the Lakers. Kawhi Leonard, I think, was two future firsts and some swaps and stuff from the Raptors. That kind of seems to be a hard ceiling for a lot of players right now. So I think at most from Boston, you're going to get four total firsts. But what's the quality? Why do I want a 2030 Boston first when they have Tatum and Giannis? Like, I don't want to, as much as I don't like to say this, I don't want to bet against that team.
19: Yeah.
8: They're really well run. They do this better than any other team in the East year over year. And Miami, on the other hand, the Giannis and Bam, the no picks, the no young guys, like, that's a team I like to bet against a little more, personally. Plus, again, the starting point of Ament, a much more exciting block. And I do think he may be regarded as the centerpiece of the trade. I like Ware too. I don't think he's going to be like a team leading guy, but, I think you have to feel good about, given the two options, that the Bucks did pretty good.
19: Are you surprised that there isn't seemingly more league interest in Jaylen Brown, especially coming off the year he just had? He just had a career best year.
8: Yeah.
19: Showed that on some level he could be a number one. Durable. Are you surprised that there's not more interest, it seems?
8: I'm a little surprised in the context of everything else that's happening. Like, if no teams were giving up stuff for anybody outside of like a Giannis level player, and Miami is almost a special case, right? Pat Riley is old and just doesn't want to do things the slow way. So you put them aside.
19: I think they had missed also with Miami. I think it helps that they had missed out on the last two or three guys that want.
8: They
19: kind of had to do it. They on some level
8: needed a hit.
19: Boston was involved, but Miami also on some level was bidding against themselves because I truly don't think they had an option not to do it. Continue. Sorry.
8: Joey Ortiz finally coming through. You're like, oh, he was due. Mm-hmm. That's the Heat front office post getting Jimmy Butler. But I think Toronto giving up, I think, quite a lot to get Kawhi. And he just had a great year. He played like one of the best six players in the league last year. But we all know the health concerns with them and them extending him. But two firsts and Ingram, whatever. Grady Dick is a salary dump. And then the Walker Kessler, two firsts for him. Like, we are seeing teams go after players and pay them quite a bit of money and send multiple picks. So I wonder, you know, are similar offers like that for Jaylen and Boston just wants more or the perfect fit or just wants to fully canvas? We'll see when it actually comes through. And there are like that lower tier of players on big contracts. You get nothing, right? LaMelo Ball was one first and Naz Reid, John Morant, straight up salary dump, Trae Young, straight up salary dump. So the league is in kind of a weird place with picks and contracts and stuff. Jaylen does make a lot of money, but he is really good. And I would be surprised if at the end of the day, they don't get a pretty good return. I also think they are the victims here even more than the Bucks were of like the blood in the water thing. Do you know what I mean? Of every team is like, oh, you ruined it with this guy. He is liking stuff. He is posting like, you know, you have to get rid of him. We're going to do what Miami tried to do with Dame, right? And maybe would have tried to do with Giannis if Boston wasn't involved, ironically, and be like, yeah, we would give you three firsts. Here's one first and a young guy and the salary and like, take it or leave it. Let's see you start the season with this guy. So maybe that floodgates just break. Like, I don't think they're going to totally get hosed. I do think teams are being pretty opportunistic, though.
19: I wonder if the Celtics now are like, man, we should have just overpaid for Giannis. You know, I don't know what it would have taken. It was reported that they wouldn't throw in Shireman or Gonzalez. And I wonder if now Stevens is like, you idiot, like just give him the two young players, get the good player. It's an overpay, sure, but we're in danger of losing Brown.
8: Just be done with it.
19: Yeah, and now it's dragged out. And like, if they get a first and a nice little role player for Brown, it's like, okay, well, what's better, to overpay to get a great player or to get a lesser return for a player you're shipping out when you're trying to contend? Like, the Celtics should be trying to contend. Yeah. You mentioned some other teams that are doing some things. Can we just play a quick little game? I'm going to throw Eastern Conference teams at you, and I want you to tell me whether or not you think they'll finish better than the Heat this year. Just because.
8: Nice. I love this.
19: I'm interested in the Heat. Well, it's just Toronto.
8: Better. I think that's a nightmare for this Heat team now.
19: They're kind of sneaky, really good. The East is funny because they had a couple of teams in the playoffs this year that people just don't remember. Like, the Raptors were in the playoffs. Like, no one watched or remembered it, but like, that was a nice team. Charlotte.
8: Worse. I'm really? Pretty low on Charlotte now.
19: Really?
8: Yeah. Yeah.
19: Because they traded LaMelo?
8: I don't know how they manufacture enough offense. They to me are like, we'll take a step back this year and try to take two steps forward, team. I don't think they're going to be better next year.
19: Indiana?
8: Oh, man. I'll say better. I am very leery of like just how Tyrese Halliburton looks right now. And if he is like, if he's not, and it always takes time when you're out for that long, but just like the shingles and stuff, just seems like it's been a hard year on him physically as much as mentally. I will go better, but I am I'm going to be watching their start closely.
19: The Hawks?
8: Gosh, I probably same tier. I mean, I don't like Miami's depth. When you say better, I'll make you define it more. Like playoff series or regular season standings better?
19: Regular season standings, let's say.
8: I'll give the Hawks the nod. I like their depth and they're a little younger, their core pieces. I think that matters a lot.
19: I know that Detroit just finished as the one seed and struggled in the playoffs, but don't you feel like teams that are built for the regular season are now, don't you think there's less of a difference now the way the league is built? Like a good regular season team should, in theory, also for the most part, in most circumstances, be better in the postseason?
8: Yeah, I think Detroit will be better than Miami in the regular season next year if they don't screw up this Durin thing totally. I have not liked their offseason at all thus far, and I think they still need another shot creator, but they're like, oh, we got Isaiah Joe, we don't need Tyler Hero. I'm like, what? You have a fundamental misunderstanding of what these players do if you have them in the same category, but I think they'll still be better. I mean, Cade and Durin and some of the young guys, like they're a wins machine the way they play on defense, but if they lose Durin, I think I have no idea where they'll be.
19: Lastly, where do you think LeBron goes?
8: I think Warriors, but I'd love it if he went to Minnesota or Denver. Ooh. Like, I think that'd be way more fun.
19: I think it would be fun in that the basketball would be more entertaining and better.
8: Yeah, it'd be worse storyline. Yeah, you're right.
19: It'd be a different, it would also be fun in Golden State. I just don't know that it would work. I also, it's weird because we're going to have to subject ourselves to a lot of debate shows trying to reckon with the, hey, you battled with Steph Curry forever, now you're joining him thing. I don't really care, but that's an angle that people will go at. I guess it would be entertaining.
8: My take, if you make it as a pro till you're 40 plus, I think you can just do what you want and it doesn't count. Like Rob Mahoney on the Zach Lowe show called it an epilogue. And I'm like, that's a great way. He can do anything. I don't care anymore. He's 41. Like, where do you want to go, dude?
19: I think he's very underrated at this point. And I've historically not been the biggest LeBron guy. But at a certain point, I'm like, all right, Jesus, dude, like you're still really good. All right, fine. Like
8: he was the best player in a playoff series this past year. When they played Houston, I think even before KD got hurt, I think LeBron was the best player in the series, which is insane.
19: And somehow, at his age, the more dependable, healthy player than the multiple guys Los Angeles tried to put next to him.
8: How about this? He's now, Wembanyama has surpassed him in one playoff stat. Games missed.
19: Yeah.
8: One. I mean, if that doesn't, I mean, it's remarkable. Truly remarkable.
19: It is bananas. I hope he goes somewhere and is good next year. I don't know where that is, but... I'm not trying to rush Milwaukee.
8: A lot of clutch clients.
19: That's true.
8: Chickens come home to roost. We did the Chris Livingston thing. I think we get a year of LeBron.
19: I was going
8: to
19: say, any of the good ones?
8: That's fair.
19: Any of the really good ones? No.
8: Well, Braden Burris.
19: Oh, okay. Yeah, you're right. The next generation. Great. Yeah, that'll push him over the top. Ty, thank you. It was very nice to catch up. And if you end up going back to Lamira, I will not disrupt you with the DM again.
8: No, please. Please reach out whenever. Thanks for having me as always, Greg.
19: Of course. Ty Windisch, the Eurostep podcast. Appreciate his time. I didn't know he was in Lamira. I wouldn't have bothered him. What a pleasure. If you have anything to add on to that, we can continue to talk basketball. I want to make sure you have an outlet to talk Brewers as well. So I'll open up the phone lines. We can react to last night. 608-321-1670 to you next.
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19: Grant here for Kai's Chevy Town, or a short drive from anywhere just off Interstate 94, exit 41 on the north side of Menominee. 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
26: I'm meteorologist Paul Trombley with your updated forecast. Cloudy skies with a few peaks of sun this afternoon with a slight chance of severe storms. Daytime highs approaching 90. Southwest winds 8 to 15 miles per hour. Cloudy skies expected tonight. Severe thunderstorms likely. Lows of around 67. Partly cloudy skies tomorrow. High of 90. That's the latest forecast on Sports Talk 105.1. 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
28: I mean, they did a good job of following pitches off and running his pitch count up, but I thought he was, once again, I thought he was very, very good. Kept us in the ball game in those fifth and the sixth, or the fourth and the fifth, to me, were his big innings. You know what I mean? That he just hit it. I guess three innings in a row, right? He didn't let him let in a base runner. Retired nine in a row after the walk to leadoff walk to Friedel. And that was impressive. And especially that fourth inning when, or was it the third? Third inning, struck out the side. You know, three pretty good hitters. I was really, really happy with it.
19: Pat Murphy on Brandon Sproat. There you go, you animals. I would imagine we're going to have some Brandon Sproat commentary here. To your phone calls right away, as promised, 608-321-1670. Wisco Sports Show. Who's this?
0: Hey, Grant leading off, the slowest guy in the team, Clemhead Mike.
19: Clemhead Mike. Well, you know, the prototypical leadoff hitter is dead. You don't have to be a fast slap hitter anymore. That's not how true. It works. We're much more open-minded in baseball these days.
0: Yep. When I was a young baseball fan, you'd never see a catcher leading off, for example, and you see that all the time now.
19: Or a power-hitting outfielder like Churio's leading off tonight.
0: Right. Yeah. Churio's been playing really well, and Sal Fraley, because I was such a big critic of his this season. He must have been listening to your show, and he quit dipping his body so much to swing the bat. And, he's doing great. I was really happy with Sproat last night. That's two starts in a row that he's hit 100 miles per hour. And so he's got the stuff. So, and then his control, you know, his first inning was brutal. That kind of, he could have pitched maybe another inning if he hadn't thrown 30 some pitches in the first inning. But I was pretty happy with his effort. And the weirdest thing I noticed about the game last night, though, is when Contreras hit his home run, he runs into the dugout and everybody's high five him. Gary Sanchez just sat there on the bench and looked straight ahead. He didn't high five him. And I was saying, I wonder why. I wonder if there's bad blood there. That's strange. But anyway, I was very, very, just a great game last night. I enjoyed the heck out of it. I am really thinking maybe the Brewers are off the shenanigans, and especially if you can get guys like, Sal Frelick starting to hit, and maybe Joey, you know, with Joey's glove, he's a weapon. If he can if he can hit like 220 for the season, I think they'd be happy with him, because I think with his defense, that'd be enough. That'd be satisfactory.
19: Oh, yeah.
0: Joey, I think.
19: Well, he's in at third base tonight. Pratt's back at shortstop, so I guess we have that, Clemhead. Enjoy the game tonight. We'll talk more. And, you know, throw in some soccer, Clemhead. For love of country tonight, big knockout round game. The United States, heavy favorites over. Well, heavy favorites, but they should win this game. Knock on wood. Bosnia and Herzegovina, which I've been honing my presentation. Z and the D called Monday and said Herfagina, and I don't think that's... I'm pretty sure that's not correct. I believe it's Herzegovina, as you've heard Zach clearly outline in our update. So tonight should be a very entertaining night of sports. But Pratt back in the lineup after a little bit of a reprieve. Contreras DHing with Sanchez catching. Yelich absent in the lineup once again. And I don't know who they're facing tonight, but one more Sproat comment before I go to the next call. Murph said this in the postgame press conference, and I believe it. So the Reds just saw Sproat. I think especially early, they had a pretty good approach. So he got De La Cruz, gave up the homer to Sal Stewart, struck out Blade, and then Suarez and Nathaniel Lowe. Suarez fouled off five pitches. Lowe fouled off four before walking, and then I don't know why Eugenio Suarez is trying to steal the ball at the pitcher. I think the Reds had a pretty good approach against him. So you give the hitters credit, some credit too. Now, ideally, pitchers got to find a way to put those guys away. Don't let them foul off four or five pitches, but sometimes the offensive guys have a good approach, too, and I think that was a factor in the first inning. You heard that from Pat Murphy after the game. 608-321-1670, Wisco Sports Show. Who's this?
7: Grant, how are we looking? It's Coach Freed.
19: Not too bad, Coach Freed. I was going to say, if we don't hear from you tonight, it's weird because recently you've called in on non-Sproat days to talk about Brandon Sproat, and then you've been absent from the show when Brandon Sproat actually goes out and pitches well.
7: Hey, I'm always willing to talk Brandon Sproat, especially after a performance like last night where he didn't have his best stuff, and you could tell early on when Reds are fouling pitches off like there's no tomorrow and he's still battling out there. I especially loved how Murph sent him back out there for the sixth, like, sack up and get out there, get us out. But really impressive performance that fight for the number three in the rotation between Woodruff and Sproat is going to be the narrative of the second half here.
19: It's the battle of the Brandons. Yeah, it's something that we'll be monitoring.
7: Let's go, Brandon.
19: Let's go, Brandon. We'll be monitoring in great detail. Sproat was great. I don't really know what Murph was going for in that sixth inning. I don't think he was ever going to have him complete the frame. Maybe he wanted him to get one more batter. He just wanted him to, you know, a big thing that we've heard about this year, Coach, I haven't heard this as much last couple of years, just ups. Six ups. He pitched six ups, meaning he went out there. So maybe he just wanted Sproat to have a sixth up, go out there and get it out, and then we'll go get you, maybe. He threw 106 pitches, which isn't nothing.
7: Right. Real quick, hey, did you see Boog Shabby's calling the game tonight? I saw that this morning, and I immediately bought tickets, so I didn't have to listen to him.
19: Why is the game on ESPN tonight?
7: I have no idea. I thought they were done with baseball after they got rid of their Sunday night baseball package.
19: I thought they were, too. And then, so the soccer's on Fox, and I've seen people commenting about, like, well, the Brewers and the soccer up against each other. I don't understand. Why can't the...
7: But then Mizorowski and Burns aren't on any national TV. Make that make sense.
19: I don't know. I'm confused. Whatever. I'll watch both. It's fine. You know me. I have a huge screen in my bedroom, so I'll get a second screen set up. I don't get it. Whatever. Hey, can you monitor the situation at the Giannis mural for us in Milwaukee, Coach? I saw some vandalism going on there.
7: I actually just drove past it today. The artist was out replacing his stuff on my commute home.
19: Okay.
7: Replacing the vandalism.
19: Graffiti vandalism.
7: I think that should be taken down.
19: Really?
7: I do. I don't want to be a cuck city.
19: So that's fair, Coach. I'm going to let you go. Appreciate it. Have a good one, okay?
7: You too, Grant. Thank you.
19: I don't know how I feel about the Giannis mural. Such a cool piece of artwork. He won the city a championship. I think you're only a cuck city if you are immortalizing a team or a player that didn't win a title. So we talk about the 82 Brewers, cuck city, sure. But to be fair, I don't believe there's a statue or a mural of that team anywhere. I don't know. It's just people are so... You understand what a loser and a prick you have to be like, hey, this very nice piece of artwork that a local artist painted on a building that's one of the most prideful pieces of our downtown and it looks really good. You know what I'm going to do? I'm going to go paint over it. Like, how big of a dick do you have to be? Even if he left, like, even if you're angry, like, okay, it doesn't give you the right to, people are just the absolute worst. And it wasn't even like traitor or can't take the heat. Like, it wasn't even clever. It was just some guy's, like, I couldn't even read what it was. It looked like it belonged on the side of a train. Hey, guys are losers. Any texts here for the Brewers? 608-321-1670 on the comment, Bites at the Apple, Ty Windish made Uncle Packer said, yeah, I've been out on that phrase ever since Mark Atanasio and David Stearns used it. Yeah, I get it. It is a really good way to describe team building. You know what I mean? You want as many bites at the apple as possible. You want as many draft picks. You want as many young players. I understand it's got to. I understand. Bobby in Menominee, he's moved. He's now Bobby in Rice Lake, now living in my hopefully permanent area of Rice Lake. Well, are we talking about Cameron? Are we talking about, are you maybe south, down towards Barron, Shattuck? We are a specific show here. I want specifics, Bobby. Says you should try to get your show on WAQE. Yeah, I would love being on in Rice Lake because I do love that area. I'll send some emails. I'll get right on that. I'll apply some leverage to local station managers to try to grow the reach of the show. I mean, this is content that folks in the Northwoods, relative Northwoods, absolutely need up in Rice Lake. The show presented tonight by La Crosse Beer House, corner of 3rd and Pearl. Imagine you folks up in Rice Lake taking a trip down to La Crosse, enjoying beautiful Riverside Park. I mean, Riverfest is going on right now. Seeing the sights and then having an ice cold pint and maybe a big juicy pretzel. I mean, not a juicy pretzel, a nice doughy pretzel. Juicy pretzel is kind of a weird way to visualize it. At La Crosse Beer House, corner of 3rd and Pearl. It's the best place. It's right in the heart of downtown, right there on the corner of the main drag. You go in and enjoy their authentic line and selection of very German beers and big mugs. Great line of appetizers, a delicious fish fry. An awesome spot to be. They have supported the show for a while. 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So would appreciate your support of La Crosse Beer House, one of our La Crosse sponsors for our listeners on WK2Y. So Wednesday show presented by La Crosse Beer House. We will wrap up the first hour of that Wednesday show with a very funny story from somewhere else in baseball last night. That's coming up next.
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5: Chet Tracy,
6: admirable, and he is someone who talked a lot this spring. Oh,
5: did he just toss somebody?
6: Did he toss Wilson?
5: Chet Tracy heading out. Wondering who it is. First base umpire is Nick Lentz.
7: I mean, how soft can you be? You can't. No one can say anything to you. Did he toss Wilson? It seems that way.
8: Waits a 3-2. Locked him up. And Gabe Cavalli said something to Wilson Contreras. Here we go. Benches are clearing.
9: Yeah.
8: Wilson Contreras hit three-run homer last night and chucked his bat, and now he wants to throw his helmet in Gabe Cavalli. Miles Michaelis, his former teammate, trying to hold him back, and this is a good old-fashioned Donnybrook.
10: I feel like everything's against me right now. Got ejected last night from nothing. I ejected today, even though I was walking back to dugout. And yeah, that's why I'm not going to say much, because like I said, if I say something, they're going to use it against me.
11: Wilson Contreras, in case the audio didn't make it clear, two ejections in the last two nights. The first of which, he tapped his helmet while walking away. And I guess Major League Baseball has a rule that you can't do that. If you're not challenging, you can't tap your helmet to taunt or say that was a bad call. So he gets thrown. And then last night, the starting pitcher strikes him out and yells, what did he yell? Something, sit down, boy. It was something, boy. Is it in here? Let's see if you can hear it.
8: Wait, it's a 3-2.
11: Sit down, boy. And Contreras goes ape and throws his helmet, and he's fighting, and it's a whole thing, and he gets thrown out. And then after the game says, well, I'm not going to say anything because it'll just be held against me. I will say, occasionally umpires throw someone out when it's not really necessary.
12: Okay. Sure.
11: Occasionally, pitchers act towards hitters in a way that, come on, man. It's not the way it goes. It's not the way it should be. Or someone might yell a taunt or say something that's slightly unsportsmanlike. Come on. What are you doing there? However, I just have a really hard time looking at a situation and thinking, hey, you know who was done unfairly here? Was Wilson Contreras. You know what I mean? Like, when you are causing as many scenes as he causes, and when he's involved in as many situations as he's involved in,
13: at a certain point, it's like, okay, what did the umpire do? Sure. Yeah. Okay. Yeah. It was the ump. No. Okay.

0: All right. Oh, the pitcher said, "Sit down, boy." And there's there's an implication of race in there. Okay, maybe, I don't know.
1: Maybe, sure. Yep, it's not Contreras. Yeah, okay. Yep, it was the other person's fault again. Like, at a certain point, when it's always you,
0: I'm going to stop litigating. It's exhausting. I'm going to stop litigating every situation when you're the only one that's involved in every single situation. You know what I mean? And then someone went back through and found a clip from an earlier inning where Wilson Contreras like stepped in front of the pitcher and bumped into him as he was walking off the mound. So the pitcher was probably pissy at him. So then the pitcher strikes him out and yells, "Sit down, boy." And it's like, "Well, you can't say that. That's racist." I'm like, I
1: don't know. I'm tired.
0: I'm not going to Zapruder film every single Wilson Contreras situation. I don't have the time. John Boy would have to hire a brand new person. You are our Wilson Contreras person. Like, you are going to handle the Wilson Contreras breakdowns, because we need a dedicated person just to do that. Wilson Contreras then gets on Instagram and replied to someone who, someone commented that Contreras was being a baby, or that he was being, you know, something. Some random account on Instagram, and Contreras comments, "Meet me at Fenway." It's like, oh, God, Jesus. Yeah, the comment was, "Wilson Contreras is a pussy, and I'm a diehard Sox fan." And he replied, "Come meet me at Fenway." I can imagine Christian Yelich in a similar, you know, situation where I said, "Man, Yelich really sucks right now, and I'm a Brewers fan." And Yelich replies, "Hey, come meet me at the climbable cow." It's like, okay, all right, man. At a certain point, it's not everyone else. Like, yes, Wilson, every single pitcher in Major League Baseball is always pitching you inside. Can you believe it? It's everyone else. Ah, yes, the umpire ejected you for tapping your helmet. Certainly he was looking for something that wasn't there. Okay, yeah, it was. Yep, no, it was his fault, Wilson. Yep. Oh, the pitcher yelled something that had racial undertone. Okay, yep, sure. It was the
1: pitcher. Go ahead, throw your helmet and lose your mind. Yeah, go ahead. Go on with it.
0: It's like, Jesus, dude, like, take a pill. Take a pill. Something mentally loose with that guy. It's like multiple times a week I see Chris Cotillo or whoever, you know, one of the few Red Sox people that I follow, where it's like, and Wilson Contreras is fighting this guy. And Wilson Contreras is throwing his, the other night, Wilson Contreras hit a home run and just walked down the line. Pimped it, acted a certain way. It's like, okay, man, there's nothing wrong with being a little showy. There's nothing wrong with puffing your chest out. But then, hey, man, you can't clear the benches because someone does it to you. You know, you're going to pimp a home run, fine. But then a starting pitcher strikes you out and says, "Sit down, boy." Like, okay, well, then how is that any different? Well, that's racist. I don't know.
1: I'm tired.
0: We'll probably get another situation tonight. I don't know. Maybe the Red Sox are off. It's Wednesday. That'd be a little weird. Caleb Durbin.
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3: Well, Wisconsin officially has a new athletic director. The school announced the hire of Texas Deputy AD Sean Eichhorst late this morning. Interim Chancellor Eric Wilcott said in a release that Eichhorst, quote, brings incredible experience, a history of innovation, and success at the highest level. Eichhorst is a native of Wisconsin, said it's great to return to the state, adding that, quote, Wisconsin represents everything that is great about higher education and college athletics. Eichhorst has previously served as the athletic director at Miami and Nebraska, while spending the last 9 years at Texas. He replaces Chris McIntosh, who left in April for a job with the Big Ten. Eichhorst will officially be introduced at an event at Camp Randall Stadium here in the new future. Turning to the Brewers, they're going to be back in action tonight as they face off against the Reds again. Milwaukee has taken the first two games against Cincinnati to push their record to 50-19 in the last 69 meetings between the two division rivals. Shane Trohan gets the ball for the Crew tonight. He's 3-2 with a 3.12 ERA. He's allowed just one earned run over his last two starts. The Reds counter with Andrew Abbott. He's 5-4 with a 3.90 ERA. He gave up three home runs in his last outing. First pitch slated for 7.
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3: Well, U.S. men's national team going to look for their first knockout stage win of the World Cup since 2002 tonight when they faced Bosnia out in Santa Clara, the Americans' big favorites in the game. And we're now just 4 weeks out from the start of Packers training camp in Green Bay. With this Wisconsin Sports Zone Network update, I'm Zach Heil, Print.
5: There's some teams that over a period of time can have another team's number, and is this one of those?
6: I don't ever feel that way. I remember people saying that in high school. I don't feel like that. They play better than us.
7: I think it's been a good past 2 days for us. Past week, the offense wasn't clicking like we usually do. I think it's a big testament to us, too, though, that when it wasn't clicking, we were able to figure out how to win games. It's just as important because you're not always going to be clicking.
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0: Jesse Temple in a half hour. A little Brewers reset. We also have some audio from the new AD. Maybe we'll dip into that. But I just love that cut from Terry Francona. Hey, sometimes, you know, teams just have another team's number. You know, do you feel that's what's at play here with the Brewers and the Reds? And he goes, I never feel that way. And I'm listening like, you don't? What do you live in a cotton candy house or something? Like, obviously the Brewers have your number. 49-19 in the last 68 games. It's the record the Brewers have against the Reds. Good God, man. You don't feel? Are you sure?
5: There's some teams that over a period of time can have another team's number, and is this one of those?
6: I don't ever feel that way. I remember people saying that in high school. I don't feel like that. They play better than us.
0: You don't feel that way? What do you think? You live under a mushroom, Terry? What are you talking about? So if you have anything to add on the Brewers, I'll take your calls. We got wide open phone lines if you want to jump in. I won't make you wait. 608-321-1670. I was just perusing. So Chancellor Wilcox was introducing Sean Eichhorst. Zach was nice enough to send over this audio. I just want to find his opening statement. That's all I'm looking for. And I couldn't quite find it. So if you don't mind here, I'm just going to skip around this file. I should be able to.
8: That search has wrapped up. I'm excited to announce that Sean is here. I look forward to working with Sean. I look forward to working with the entire leadership in the athletic department to support our success here in Badger Athletics, and cannot wait to see what we get to achieve next. And so with that, Patrick, I'll turn things back over to you. And I know we got time for some Q&A a little bit later on.
0: No, I just want Eichhorst.
9: Sean, would you like to offer some opening remarks?
0: Please, God. Yes.
10: Thanks, Patrick. Good afternoon, everybody. Dr. Wilcox, thanks for those kind comments. And I want to echo your view relative to the search committee and the chair, Lauren Bishop. I enjoyed walking through the process. I enjoyed getting to know Dr. Wilcox. He is a dynamic, creative, curious leader who cares about everything and everything and everybody. And so do I. It's an honor and privilege for me to work, come back to the University of Wisconsin and work for one of the most elite universities in the world. If you look at my track record, I've always tied myself to elite institutions who are, their mission and their values, and their people are in alignment, relative to the academic and the research. And then, of course, the athletic component. And all the great things that does, you know, when athletics is at its best, is when it's striving and driving the university's overall mission. And so I am so honored and pleased to be coming back to Madison and helping build upon the great foundation that folks have put in place over the last number of decades. And bringing my level of experience at all of the great places I've been. So I'm extremely excited with the opportunity, and I can't wait to get to Madison and roll up my sleeves and get to work. So, and I also would be remiss if I didn't thank the great folks here at the University of Texas. Dr. Wilcutts framed it up appropriately. There are so many similarities between Texas and Wisconsin on many, many levels. And so the alignment that they have here in leadership and the striving for excellence here every single day is an inspiration. And the work that we've done here over the past 8 years to build the foundation back up in this program to the level of success that they have. I'm just so pleased and honored and delighted to have been a part of that. And I hope I can bring a lot of those experiences and ideas to Wisconsin. And so I'm looking forward to it and look for some questions here, Patrick.
0: All right.
9: Very good.
0: Any thoughts on that? I'm asking you because I don't have any. I don't think this is going to be a sexy hire. It's not so far. I don't think we're going to listen to this guy and think, you know what? There's some pizzazz there. There's some there. And I already recorded with Jesse Temple today. You're going to hear this at 5:30. I do think Jesse offered some very good pushback. Not that Jesse's, you know, what's the word I'm looking for? Shilling. He's not shilling for the university or for the hire. But when I said, Jesse, this doesn't really feel like a sexy hire. You'll hear this later. But Jesse said, well, he's the athletic director. Does it have to be sexy? He's an administrator. And I'm like, oh, okay, good. Yeah, all right. You got me there. So we'll dip back into this, maybe another question or an answer. But I want to give a couple of folks a chance to jump in, pick up on this discussion from yesterday. Took a lot of calls on the new AD. I'm going to start saying director of athletics. It makes me feel smarter. It's like saying film instead of movie. I'll take your calls on the new University of Wisconsin director of athletics. 608-321-1670. Wisco Sports Show. Who's this?
11: Hey, it's Darnell. Just really, really quick thing to say.
0: Good evening, Darnell.
11: Don't have much time here. Texas is nothing like Wisconsin, so that's all I'm going to push back on. That was like a pretty ridiculous statement. I don't see like really any similarities there.
0: Are they academically strong? You're a graduate of UW.
11: No, they're not. Texas is not. I mean, they might be like strong in Texas or strong for the SEC, right? But they're not like anything to sneeze at when you compare it to the Badgers. Okay. And then on top of that, I would say they're a far better athletic school than the Badgers ever really have been across the board. I don't really see that one. But I guess he's trying to connect the school he's currently with and the school that he is going to be on. So I guess that's the goal there. Kind of a uninspiring press conference to start. But,
0: Jesus, we're 2 minutes in, Darnell. Could you give him a chance? I'm going to rip on this too, but I'm at least going to listen to the thing first.
11: All right, well, I'll hang up and listen.
0: Thank you, Darnell. Kind of an uninspiring press conference. Yeah, we just listened to 90 seconds of it, Darnell. What do you want? Oh, of course, and by the way, of course it sounds boring. Have you seen a picture of the guy? He looks like yogurt in human form. And not good yogurt. Now, I like plain Greek yogurt because have you seen the amount of sugar that they put into the vanilla stuff? Like, yeah, I love vanilla yogurt too, but not with that much sugar. He looks like yogurt. All right, a couple more here. 608-321-1670. Wisco Sports Show. Who's us?
12: Hi there. My name is Jared.
0: Hey, Jared.
12: I have hope with the new AD, to be quite honest. You know, he's been in some bigger schools. Yeah, he may have not have had the success that, you know, maybe us Wisconsin fans have or want necessarily. But I still have a little bit of hope. I mean, like someone said yesterday, just the non-revenue sports are actually in a pretty good spot. As long as we can fix football, I think Wisconsin athletics can just take off.
0: Yeah, I hope so, Jared. And I appreciate the call. Here's your hope, okay? This doesn't have to be sexy. Luckily, because it is not so far. Give it time, but it's not so far. You'll hear Jesse talk about this in about 20 minutes. Who says the athletic director needs to be sexy? You know what I mean? He's an administrator, okay? My concern then is, okay, then what is sexy? Well, if the football program was winning 9-10 games a year and awesome, okay, well then put old man Winters in charge of it. Then it doesn't matter because your forward-facing person, your mouthpiece, is the football coach. Can anyone name the athletic director who worked behind or, I guess, above Nick Saban forever? I'm sure some of you can. I can't. I mean, does anyone know the Michigan's a bad example because, you know, they keep having sex perverts as coaches. But like for the super successful programs, you know the name of the coach. You don't know the name of the AD. At least most of us don't. If the football program is winning, this guy doesn't need to be second. They need to figure out how to win some football games. And then this guy can be boring Mr. Elmer's glue looking guy. And it's fine. I shouldn't pick on the guy's appearance so much. He seems like a nice enough fella. 608-321-1670. Wisco Sports Show. Who's this?
13: Hey, Grant. Logan from Tosa.
0: Hey, Logan. What's going on?
13: Yeah, you know, just living the dream. I have a real short one here. I've always appreciated from afar your knowledge of obscure Wisconsin counties. Where does a guy from Lone Rock, you know, how does that affect your psyche? And you know, I've always been from the Milwaukee area, so I'm just curious as to how that impacts your views on this new guy.
0: Can I just say, Logan, I appreciate the call. I have no problem with Lone Rock. I have never recreated in Lone Rock. I've never lived in Lone Rock. I'm a big fan of the westbound drive from Madison to Viroqua on 14. So I like passing. I love passing through. It's a drive I very much enjoy. You know, Gotham is up there. You get a little bit farther. You get towards Bosstown, Reedstown, Spring Green. I like it over there. There's a lot of people with real skepticism of Lone Rock. We got a caller to the morning show this morning. I almost want to go back and find the audio. We got a caller who called in and said, hey, I heard this guy's from Lone Rock. That concerns me greatly. And Zach and I joked a little bit and then we went back to the caller. It's like, so what else do you think of the hire? And he's like, no, that's really it. Like, that's really the only thing that matters to me. It's really the only thing I care about. I like it over there. But I never lived there. I don't know. Lee's talked into, you know, called in to talk about this quite a bit. Lone Rock. I'm just like, of course he's from Lone Rock. Lone Rock or Cadott. It's just for this show, it would have been too on the nose to be from either one of those places. You'd think we'd made it up. And yet, let's do a question and answer here from the Lone Rock resident. Gooseegg says you have to go north from Richland Center and end up in Gillingham. Yeah, we'll see. I don't know. Maybe we'll do some summer traveling. Here's a little bit more a question and answer, ideally, here from Sean Eichhorst, the new University of Wisconsin Director of Athletics.
14: Very good. Thank you. I will remind folks we are planning to have a press conference as well to introduce Sean to the local media. So this serves as an introductory conversation, but there will be other opportunities coming soon. Our first question comes from Steve McGargy from the Associated Press.
0: Oh boy, Steve.
14: Go ahead.
15: Congratulations, Sean. I was just wondering, these last several years at Texas, what's the biggest thing you've learned from them? Then how has it kind of changed you as a prospective athletic director now versus when you were at Nebraska? What did you kind of get out of that Texas experience?
10: Thanks, Steve. Excellence at every turn. Just the amount of preparation, the passion and the spirit, the alignment and leadership.
0: Alignment.
10: They want to be excellent in everything. You know, just like the Wisconsin idea here at Texas, what starts here changes the world. So when you get immersed around that, there's so much energy at this university and in this state. And so for me, as I've transitioned to a lot of great institutions over the last 25 years, I've always felt that sense of energy on a campus. And so when you have the right people in the right spots, you have alignment and leadership, you can get a lot done. And so I've learned a ton about resiliency, being open-minded and curious. And all those things are what universities are all about. And so that's why I'm so excited to come back to Wisconsin. My time there was probably the most transformative for me just because of the excellence and the people in Madison that care about the university and are striving to make
0: it. Okay, if you're really dialed into that, I'm sorry. I'm sure there's one or two people listening who's like, I wanted to hear how he finished that. I'm sorry. I want to listen to one more answer, and I don't want to waste my time having it be that one. I hope the next question is about Nebraska, and if it's not, whatever, it's going to be our last question and answer anyways.
16: Sorry about that. Can you hear me now?
8: Yeah.
16: Okay, hey, great. With your experience at Texas is another athletic program. Football is huge there. Football is big at Wisconsin. I guess I'm just wondering, if you look at the Wisconsin football program right now as you kind of enter this situation, what's job one as you kind of start to look at, you know, what you have here?
10: Thanks, Mark. It's good to hear your voice again. Looking forward to reconnecting. It's excitement. You know, the football's starting, right? Folks are coming back for the summer. Kids are starting to work out, getting ready for the fall. So for me, it's like all the other transitions. For me, it's about immersing myself in the organization and the people. I'm a collaborator. I'm a relationship driven person. That's my leadership style. And so for me, I'm really looking forward to getting back on the ground. It's been a while since I've been in Madison. So I want to look and I want to listen and I want to learn. And ultimately, I want to be a collaborator with Dr. Wilcots and all the people that are helping lead our university. And so for me, it's just immersing myself in everything that Wisconsin's got going on right now so I can be a good steward and lead. And in order to do that, you have to be informed. You have to be available. And you have to care. And so those things are things that I care deeply about. And so I'm really excited. I talked to Coach Fickell a couple hours ago. He's in Montana vacationing, but I'm fired up to get a chance to get with him face to face and really understand more about what's going on. And more importantly, how can I be helpful? That's my job. My job is to put the right people in the right seats, give them the resources, get out of the way and let them do their jobs.
0: Okay. Well, it's nothing surprising. We'll talk more about this with Jesse Temple coming up at 5:30. Any more of your continued reaction we can get to next at 608-321-1670, including, I think I found this comment from the morning show about Lone Rock. It's funny, so I want to replay that next.
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4: We do have a couple calls, so we'll go to those quickly here, and then we can get into your thoughts further on it.
0: Give me something strong here.
4: All right, let's go to the phone lines. Who we got this morning?
5: You got John.
4: Hey, John, how's it going?
0: Morning, John.
5: Did I see that this guy's from Lone Rock?
4: You did see that.
5: Oh, no.
4: Oh, no. That's the exact same thing that Grant said yesterday.
5: Well, I'd have to agree with Grant on this one. The guy from Lone Rock.
0: I'm not anti-Lone Rock. I have some callers who are, and I'm just playing into their bit. Does Lone Rock have some sort of a... I mean, it's on 14, right? You pass through, it's got the sign with the polar bear.
4: Yeah, it's a nothing town. I mean, I shouldn't say it's a nothing town.
0: It's home of Sean Eichhorn, be nothing.
4: It doesn't necessarily jump out and hit you in the face.
5: There's not much there but drugs.
4: Well, was it that way in the 80s? Because that's when he was growing up there.
5: I can't speak to that. I wasn't there in the 80s.
4: Same. So so what do you think otherwise of the hire? Is it just because he's from Lone Rock? You're like, this is not going to be good.
5: That's more or less it. I'm from Lone Rock. I'm not going
4: to throw. All right.
0: That's more or less it. That was the extent of the analysis on the morning show. No, that's really it. I just really wanted to call in and talk about him being from Lone Rock. Jesse Temple in 10 minutes. I did not ask him about Lone Rock specifically. 608-321-1670. Wisco Sports Show. Who's us?
6: Grant, Tony from Texas. I don't know where Lone Rock is. I live in the Lone Star State, but Lone Rock sounds interesting.
0: Well, you would know about Texas then, and the comparisons that this new cat, new director of athletics, are drawing between University of Madison and Texas.
6: Yeah, that's why I want to call you, man. That guy sounds like Andy from The Office. I don't know if you're an Office guy. But, man, this guy seems like a guy who's just got the job, saying all the generic. He's got the playbook, Grant. You know what I'm saying? Just like, hey, let's get any kind of generic, vague statement here. This is not Barry Alvarez, I might add. This is we'll see what happens with this. I don't know. I reserve judgment until proven otherwise.
0: I'm not going to get him in trouble for something he hasn't done yet. You know what I mean? Like, I just think if Badgers fans were looking to be wowed, and looking for a lightning bolt to juice everyone up, this isn't going to be it. That's fine. It doesn't have to be that. You know what I mean? If the football team wins, nobody's going to care. And if the football team's bad, well, I guess we'll get there when we get there.
6: Yeah, and we'll see what happens with the Badgers. Obviously, football rules the roost. You know, the basketball team, the hockey team, and a lot of other sports are doing well. But you know what they need, Grant? They need a guy that plays for one of our other teams, a Pat Murphy type. And I want to talk about the Brewers before I let you go. I mean, first of all, there's a resurgence from Joey Ortiz. How about that?
0: Joey Ortiz back in the lineup again tonight. Just putting the bat on the ball. Not trying to do too much. Not just playing within himself, Tony.
6: Yeah, playing a role. I think when you have that inner competition going on there within the team, I think it's kind of motivating him to stay focused. Baseball's a game of focus. You can easily lose focus, get frustrated, but I like what they got going on. And then I got a lot of Dodger friends. I don't know why they're Dodger fans, but I got friends that are Dodger fans, and they actually are scared of the Brewers. So convince me, give me one reason why the Brewers could beat the Dodgers in a 7-game series, Grant, and I'll let you go.
0: Don't go. Hang on, because I want to throw something at you. You're the only caller on hold, so I would love to throw one more thing at you. The thing is, it's baseball, and we see this happen all the time. In a 7-game series. It didn't happen last year because Blake Snell and Yamamoto and all those guys had games of their lives. What if two of those three guys had really bad games? Well, now all of a sudden, you know what I mean? So I know it was bad last year. The Dodgers are also incredible. So that's the silver lining. It's the approach that the Brewers are preaching that I know everybody hates, but I kind of agree with them. You just keep showing up. Eventually it'll go your way.
6: Yeah, I look at the Dodgers. I just hope they have fatigue somehow, some way. You know, they've been playing a lot of baseball. That's what I'm leaning on, is that the Dodgers will have fatigue. Is that something to hang on to? I don't know, but that's what I'm going with.
0: They get injured. They get lackadaisical. You know, like all those things. Yeah, 100%. There is news in the NBA, Tony. You are a highly successful basketball coach.
6: I am.
0: Can I give you a trade to react to? Yes, you first. No, please.
6: Yeah, first of all, you are correct with that, and I know we make light of it. But, yeah, I do have a nice AAU program, and the season's almost over with. We got a few more weeks left. It's been a very successful season, the best season yet. With that being said, who the hell trades within their own division? Paul George and what was it?
0: Well, this is what I was going to throw you at. So this is what happened. The Boston Celtics have traded Jaylen Brown to the Sixers for Paul George, 2 first-round picks and 2 second-round picks.
6: I think Boston's ripping them off.
0: You think so?
6: Actually, I take that back the other way around. I think that basically the Sixers are ripping them off.
0: Well, first of all, the Sixers just beat the Celtics. The Sixers just beat the Celtics in the playoffs. And now they have Maxey, Edgecombe, Jaylen Brown, Joel Embiid. That's not nothing.
6: I like that.
0: That's not nothing. Like, that's a formidable team. Okay. Paul George played pretty well in that series, but he's not as durable and quite as effective as Jaylen Brown.
6: Yeah, and that's the question you should have asked Ty Windish. Could the Sixers be better than the Heat? I think right now, yes, on paper.
0: Well, not yeah. Look, Tony, I think so many teams are better than the Heat.
6: Very weird. Giannis, what a weird move. Just a guy that just didn't know how to handle things. Just odd. Like, the Bucks had some bad luck. I just wish the guy would have gone out like Dirk and a guy like that or Tim Duncan. I know it's different scenarios, different situations, but you know, Dirk went through some mean times with Dallas. He went through heartbreak. They were a one seed and lost to the Warriors that one year. They lost to the Heat in the finals. He just kept on plugging through. And I thought Giannis would do that. I'm disappointed in him. You know, I don't hold it against him, but disappointing.
0: Well, life lesson, Tony, no half measures. Okay. If Giannis really wanted to go somewhere and compete, then he should have fought earlier and fought harder to go somewhere better.
6: I agree. That's like the girl at the bar, Grant. If you're at the bar and you see that girl, you go up to her and you talk to her. Yeah, you make it happen.
0: That was the exact analogy that came to my mind as well. Either you have to be willing to be the bad guy to go compete somewhere, or if you want to be the good guy, then just stay in Milwaukee. Because it's not going to happen in Miami. You know what I mean?
6: Absolutely, Grant. And on a personal note, I got to know, when's the next wedding? When are you taking the day off? You have more vacation than a math teacher right now. So when's the next wedding, Grant?
0: I actually have a wedding, not this weekend, not next weekend. It's in Stillwater, and it's on July 18th.
6: Oklahoma.
0: So no. Two weeks from Saturday. Not Oklahoma. Stillwater in St. Paul. I think it's a Friday night wedding. God, which... they're great once you wake up on Saturday and you have your weekend, but I got to bring my dress clothes to work. I got to leave early. It's a whole to-do, Tony.
6: You know, when I was your age, Grant, I rented a car once just to look cool. Mm-hmm. I went to a situation like that. I was in a real fancy wedding type situation. I just would rent a car. You ever do that? Like just rent a car and
0: no,
6: nice car.
0: I rented a U-Haul. I like driving those around. I'm king of the road, you know, type of feeling.
6: Well, good stuff. Hey, I'm glad you're going to a wedding and not a funeral. It sure beats the alternative. And, you know, we'll see what happens here with the Brewers. And I think that this, you know, they're going to sweep the Reds and keep the good times going. I really would love to see them get a trade, Grant. Would love to get another bat in the lineup. I don't think it'll happen, though.
0: I would as well.
6: Done that.
0: Appreciate it, Tony. A nice long chat with Tony in Texas. I feel like the last couple times he's called, I'd have to cut him off to get to the top of the hour or whatever. Man, this is... Jaylen Brown to the Sixers for Paul George, 2 firsts and 2 seconds. I wonder if you would have told a Celtics fan a week ago, you're going to trade Jaylen Brown, you're going to get 2 firsts, 2 seconds and Paul George. I don't know that they would have been super jazzed about that. I don't know. Very interesting. In the meantime, however, Jesse Temple going to join us next to talk about the new Badgers director of athletics. That is Sean Eichhorst. We heard a little bit from him. We'll get Jesse's perspective next.
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1: I mean, maybe.
2: Yeah.
1: That team was there. I mean, that team was largely there. It's almost like, you know, the Nationals also, you know, like Mike Rizzo was the guy that was there. John Mozeliak, who now went to the Angels, was with the Cardinals.
2: Right.
1: The cupboard was not bare. Then again, I think Kyne Bloom approached it properly with, let me trade away the guys that are not part of my next playoff team.
2: Right.
1: And now it looks like they're competing for the playoffs, but for, you know, one of the last wild cards. Right. So I think he did it appropriately. But again, the draft and develop, you know, core was already there. I mean, the Mason Wynn was already there. They already had good players.
2: Right. Jordan Walker hadn't woken up yet.
3: Jordan Walker
2: Correct. Turned it around, and J.J. Weatherholt is a revelation. So, like, those two players, literally, they can change the fortunes of a team. It's like now, like you said, you've got three guys. You've got a great defensive shortstop, and if he can start hitting, that's a different story.
1: Guys, can you give me 1 second? My son's at the door.
2: Absolutely. He's not joking. As is this, so yesterday, Ryan Leaf's child, baby girl, came into the frame, and he was disciplining his. So, and then today, Brian Kenny's son at the door.
1: Now you're gonna flip. He's gonna flip out. Check out who I'm talking to. Sklar Brothers.
2: What's up, buddy?
1: Yes.
2: How are you, man? Nice to meet you. Nice.
1: Watching you when he was at Bristol Eastern High School. We were at ESPN. They loved, I have five kids. This is Lucky, my oldest son, loves the Sklar Brothers.
2: Cheap suits. Thank you. Lucky, you've got a great name.
1: Wow.
2: I'd rather, what's your brother? Do you have brothers or sisters? What's your brother's name?
4: You don't want to know.
2: Good.
1: It's just Peter. That's Peter. Fancy.
2: So do you ever walk around the house and say, I'd rather be Lucky than Peter? There you go.
1: Right.
2: Rather be Lucky than good.
1: So, yeah, I'm sorry. My daughter's wedding is this week, and my youngest daughter, so all the kids are coming in. Lucky just flew in from San Francisco.
2: Beautiful.
1: You guys. Otherwise, I would have interrupted.
2: Congratulations. We're doing this on live. We're doing this live. We're doing it live.
3: We'll do it live. I want to ask you, as a guy from the New York area, like, how are the Mets ever going to come back from where they are right now? Like, what do they have to do?
1: I have them on the screen right now, and they're terrible, and they're still a must watch. Right?
2: A must watch.
1: The pathos. Mm-hmm. Like, I find the Mets and the Red Sox just much more interesting for the drama and the, you know, again, there's the Red Sox. That's another whole, you know, ball of wax. But the Mets and the Dodgers, again, in this current economic climate,
2: right?
1: They have no excuse.
2: None.
1: They're playing, I always call it, they're playing hedge fund baseball.
2: It's
1: a different thing than Hein Bloom is playing. It's a different game that every other GM in baseball is playing. Even, oh, maybe Brian Cashman now and then, Dave Dombrowski now and then. There's a heavyweight division, right? Phillies are in it. Yankees are in it. Blue Jays are in it. If you're top five, top six payroll. But the Mets and the Dodgers are way out there, and they're paying luxury taxes at 110% level that no one else is paying. So they're the runaway trains. So He has so many options, David Stearns, when he came in, and he was the golden boy. To see this wreck is fascinating. How this happened. So I do a lot on the Mets, and no, it's not an easy fix, but it's easier than most. Like, where would you rather GM right now? If they offered you guys the spot.
2: Right.
1: You know, you'd have to pick. One would be a president of baseball operations. The other one report to the other brother.
2: Yeah. Where would we do it? Where would you want a GM? I mean, to me.
1: Would you do it Angels or Mets? Let me give you a choice. Angels or Mets?
3: I would say Mets because, you know, it's the unlimited
2: funds
3: ever.
2: And you have an opportunity. Angels is the witness protection program. Just ask Mike. Is Mike Trout still playing baseball? That's what I said for the last 5 years.
1: He was having a good year. But they ran him into the ground and he got hurt. Like, it was obvious, but you'd have to it's the long play with the Angels, and they're not cheap. The Angels are now 12th in payroll,
2: right.
1: But they've misspent. So they're not cheap. Artie Moreno's not cheap, but that's the draft and develop long road several years away. The Mets with that money should be able to turn it around, and they just, it's just a shipwreck.
3: I'm glad you said ship.
2: I'm glad you said ship. And it's win now for the Mets, but they can't do it. I mean, I watched the Yankees game last night. Detroit just took them to school. And that was a bad 9-2 loss. Sixth loss in a row for the Yankees. The Yankees hitters were seeing something. The Tigers hitters were seeing something and just teeing off on every fastball they saw. The Yankees are in a rough spot now, too. Again, you kind of look at that game, and I watch in the late innings. No one's in the stands. Tons of open seats.
3: I feel like the Knicks are kind of have told all other New York fans to chill out. Like, we gave you a championship.
2: Yeah, like, Yankees can't be mad. They can't be mad. They're like, just savor this other championship that another team gave you that is perhaps the most sort of dominant New York team. Because it is split. You've got your Mets fans. You got your Yankees fans. And there's just all Knicks fans there. But I do think, like, it's interesting that the American League feels down this year. Like, the National League feels like the juggernaut, if you will. Like, the Braves look good. I think the Phillies will come on. Of course, the Dodgers are good. Milwaukee, it looks amazing. Milwaukee having, you know, a pitcher with the most wins in the league as a middle reliever. Is that strange to you? I know you're an analytics guy, but, like, what is causing just we're not putting starting pitchers, like, past the fourth inning?
1: Right. I don't even look at the win total. I don't even know who you're talking about, to be honest with you. I don't look at wins and losses. I killed that in my book 10 years ago.
2: Yeah.
1: It's dead.
2: What is the most important stat for you?
1: Lots of things. I look at park-adjusted ERA.
2: Yeah.
1: And as they say in our business, there's a lot of noise in that stat.
2: Yeah.
1: However, I believe on the by and large, over 6 months, if you're pitching, you are largely responsible for the runs that you give up. There can definitely be a weird day. You have one bad day where you give up eight. Mm-hmm. They leave you hanging out to dry where it can distort your ERA. But I still go back to ERA, make the park adjustment because they're drastically different environments. But I still look at that. And the Yankees are going to be fine. The Yankees are fine. And the fan base, they put in 45,000-50,000 a night. They're in a bit of a rut. They don't have their best player.
2: Right.
1: They shouldn't be losing like this. Mm-hmm. But they're not the old rusted out hulking Yankees of the last few years. They're reasonably athletic. They're just in a bad patch. Like that, I look at the Tigers. Like, you think they look so good? They had one of the more epic swoons of the season.
2: I know.
1: I think the difference with, say, the Tigers. I've been bringing this up a lot this year. Like, when the Tigers swooned and suddenly they had this terrible downward trend. No one was calling for AJ Hinch's head. No one wanted to fire Scott Harris, who was the president of baseball operations. Yet in Queens, Philadelphia, in Boston, heads must roll.
2: That's right.
1: And it's kind of unhealthy. Sometimes you need to fire a guy, you know, and sometimes the time has come. Perry Manassian in L.A. had 6 years.
2: Right.
1: But, you know, you even brought up a point of, hey, you win with the next level players. You know, like, oh, here's J.J. Weatherholt. Where did he come from? He came from the previous administration.
2: Right.
1: The Red Sox always seem to be winning their title with players from the previous administration.
2: Well,
1: they fire their top guy too often.
2: Right. And the Red Sox, to me, as an organization, even though they're not playing well this year, they always seem like an organization, like they almost like the Celtics. Like, it's a good organization. Like, they tend to have great players in the system, and they tend to, in my opinion, feel like it's pretty healthy. Now, they could be playing poorly. They could not be getting the most out of their players, but I definitely don't think it's like a broken organization. And so, you know, that's my perception from the outside. You probably know better than I do.
1: Yeah, they're more dysfunctional than that.
2: Okay.
1: Here's the thing Boston fans are having a problem with. Remember I mentioned there's a heavyweight division?
2: Yeah.
1: The Red Sox are like a light heavyweight now.
2: Okay.
1: Or a cruiserweight.
2: Right,
1: you know,
2: right.
1: You guys know boxing.
2: Yeah, I love it. You mix a little boxing. They're 200 pounds.
1: They're not that small, but they're not that big either. You know, it's like, so they're not a 240-pounder. They're 201. They're 199 pounds. So they're a little undersized. Their payroll, again, I look at payroll all the time.
2: Like, right.
1: What's the size of your horsepower? And the Red Sox, again, they're a light heavyweight. They're about 12th to 15th in payroll. And a lot of those Boston fans, and again, those are smart fans, they're locked in, love their team.
2: Yes.
1: They remember when they were number one, two, or three.
2: Mm-hmm,
1: like,
2: right.
1: The Manny Ramirez era, you know, mm-hmm. Pedro era, Big Poppy era, they're a heavyweight swaggering around the league. And they're just not. They're still smart. They still have good draft and develop. They're too impatient. Their pitching staff right now is excellent. I did a piece on it on MLB Now yesterday. Like, if I'm the Red Sox, how about patience? You're halfway through the year. There's another full half. Things
2: right.
1: can still happen for
2: That's
1: you.
2: That's right.
1: The Mets, it's time to trade, guys.
2: Right.
1: The Red Sox, keep playing. Play your team.
2: Yeah, keep playing, play your team, and you never know. Your division also is down, so it's not like there's anyone running away with it. You have an opportunity to go on a run. We're, of course, talking about Brian Kenny, who's fantastic on the MLB Network, MLB Now, MLB Tonight. Does a little boxing, too, and just, again, anybody in the world of boxing that we don't know about that we should all know about, who's the next guy coming up that we're like in what division is he in?
1: Me? I couldn't even tell you.
2: Couldn't even tell you. It's you're all baseball all the time.
1: Yeah, all baseball.
3: We did meet Sugar Ray Leonard the other day.
2: We did meet Sugar Ray Leonard, who looked fantastic. he looked fantastic, was fun, was joking around. I'm like, man, I guess you didn't get hit in the head as much as I thought you did.
1: Sugar Ray's, I got to work and call fights with Sugar Ray at DAZN and Fox, prince of a guy. And I remember, like, you know, in the 80s, you know, and I was in gyms back then, I was a Hagler guy.
2: Yeah.
1: I loved Hagler.
2: Sure.
1: Oh, Sugar Ray. He's so rich. Oh, the handsome, slick guy. And then I meet Sugar Ray, and I'm like, oh, no, this is why people love Sugar Ray. He's great.
2: The best.
1: He's a great guy.
2: The only other person who had that level of magnetism when I met him and is what you're describing was Snoop Dogg. I met Snoop Dogg, and I'm like, I get why this guy is a star. He's just a star. He's just magnetic in ways
3: funny,
2: that
3: sweet.
2: Regular people can't get to that level. All right, we'll end on this and just the question. As we sit here now, can you predict for us now who you think is going to be in the World Series and who wins it? I always love asking this question. This is a mid-season
3: gut check.
2: So we
3: can go back to this and highlight you.
2: And we can highlight you when you get the right answer here.
1: Yeah. Your best bet is still Dodgers-Yankees. That as I say, I might be wrong. That's the way to bet.
2: Right.
1: Yankee horsepower is still superior to anyone else in the American League. I think this is the best Dodgers roster of the Andrew Friedman era, which is saying something.
2: A lot.
1: They're averaging 107 wins a year. So now you brought up the Brewers. Brandon Woodruff just came back. He pitched his second game off the IL.
2: Mm-hmm.
1: He didn't give up a run in either game. If you add, remember the guy throwing 105 miles an hour, Jacob Mizorowski, and Kyle Harrison, who is this new guy coming up who was traded from the Red Sox and Giants in the Devers trade. No one saw what he had. The Brewers labbed him up, fixed him. He's a superstar now.
2: Mm-hmm.
1: If they go Mizorowski and Harrison and Woodruff in a playoff series, that's a toss-up with the Dodgers, and the Dodgers are better.
2: Right.
1: I mean, the Dodgers are in a different league, but those three guys, and Mizorowski is the best pitcher in baseball now.
2: He is amazing.
1: You know, they have a real shot.
3: And Mizorowski has that old school baseball name.
2: Yeah, Mizorowski feels like a guy. That's such an old school. He played on the Pirates in 1960. Like, that's who Mizorowski. He feels. Right, that's Mizorowski.
1: You know, I keep singing Nobody Beats the Miz, and, like, nobody gets it. Like, these kids.
2: They don't get it.
1: You know, no Miz Markie, no respect.
2: New York all the way. Well, hey, good luck at the wedding this weekend. Congratulations. Great to meet your son. Great to meet Lucky, and good luck to everybody there. Brian Kenny, you're a prince. You're a prince. Thanks for joining us today on the show.
1: Great seeing you guys. Thank you so much.
2: Best hair in the
3: Nobody beats the BK.
2: Nobody beats the BK. That's how it works, guys. Let's take a break. We can talk to him forever. We'll take a break when we come back. We got another guest at the bottom of the hour, Brad Gilbert, to talk a little Wimbledon. We'll do a little another take, a short one. It's the Sklar Brothers filling in for Jim Rome on Westwood One. Stay with us.
4: 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And yes, we're counting. NFL training camps begin opening in 21 days. You're home for the NFL. Westwood One Sports.
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0: Brian Kenny, fantastic. Someone thought it was Simon Cowell. Great hair, guys. Great hair. It wasn't Simon Cowell because he was not in a boys medium t-shirt.
1: Ribbed. Josh from PDX. Want to fix baseball? Teach batters to get on base and to at least attempt to hit 300. Yeah, what happened with that?
0: It's all about launch angle. It's all about, you know, if you strike out like 280 times but still hit 35 home runs, you get a massive contract. That's just people go where the money is.
1: You definitely got a lot of people throwing 104, 105. Jimmy yeah. Coachella, I called Tiger for advice, but he was on the phone with the president, signed Phil.
0: Yeah. Who is in your wallet?
1: At Wilson Cat Z, I find Love Island a must watch before I watch the Mets.
0: Love Island is crazy. I tried to watch it with my 18-year-old daughter. It is crazy. Like the only...
1: Too much of an intro.
0: Can I just tell
1: you? Too long of an intro.
0: I walked down there and watched. It was movie night, which is where they show all the people video of the other ones talking smack about the other one. It's like literally just they show video of people.
1: And it's the girl from Vanderpump Rules who's hosting.
0: I don't even know.
1: She was in that video that we made.
0: Oh, yeah. So here's the deal.
1: Not an adult video. It was a comedy video.
0: We made that. Relax.
1: Tom Schwartz and Tom Sandoval. Relax.
0: So I said to my 18-year-old daughter, who's been religiously watching every night Love Island. I can't believe this is stripped every day.
1: My son watches. I'm like, why do you watch? He's like, so I have something to talk about with the ladies.
0: Right.
1: Like,
0: so, okay.
1: This is it. So
0: research. They say this is their generation's Hunger Games. I'm like, I don't know if it's the Hunger Games. No one's getting killed. But they're like, they take their phone away. I'm like, that is pretty a near-death experience. This is what they said about Love Island. I walk downstairs and I'm like, these people are trash. And my daughter's like, the guys are trash. The women are cool. I'm like, Anaya's fine. I like Anaya. She's got good energy. Anaya's fine. But I was like,
1: someone has one leg.
0: These other women are just scandalous.
1: That girl doesn't have a leg to stand on.
0: She doesn't have a leg to stand on. I said, that is scandalous.
1: She got a leg up on the competition.
0: She loses one more leg in both of her arms. She could be a cornhole champion. I'll just say that.
1: There was a guy who was a cornhole champion. No arms, no legs.
0: That should have been the end of his story. Cornhole champion.
1: Indicted for shooting someone. A murder.
0: How slow do you have to be to see this guy loading a gun?
1: Neck to thing, cock in the pit. Come on.
0: How slow do you have to be?
1: How trusting do you have to be
0: that this guy's not going to shoot me?
1: Get him.
0: Anyway, I said, these people are trash. And she's like, can you please leave?
1: Like you're not allowed to insult.
0: I can't watch this show.
1: You don't know what I do?
0: I can't watch this show with you sitting in judgment over it. I'm like, are you joking?
1: If you want to make Love Island better, we've said this before, combine Love Island
0: with Love on the Spectrum and make it Love on the Spectrum Island. That's a whole different thing.
1: Now I'm rooting for everybody.
0: Now
1: let them get on a train.
0: Nobody's trash.
1: I don't care.
0: Everybody's cool.
1: I'm rooting for every single one of them to succeed and find love.
0: You got any more in there?
1: At Smiley YYC. Sugar Ray can sit on it.
0: Wow.
1: Sit on it,
0: Potsy. Sugar Ray was so cool. He could not have been cool. By the way, during the break.
1: Oh, I thought you meant Sugar Ray the band.
0: Oh, yeah.
1: Mark McGrath.
0: Sit on it, McGrath. By the way, during the break, we got a Senegal.
1: Senegal,
0: one up. Over Belgium,
1: an aging Belgium. I don't know who I'd want to face. Not that I'm looking past Bosnia-Herzegovina.
0: No, you cannot look past them. You cannot. But if we beat them, we beat Senegal in a friendly.
1: But Senegal
0: in a friendly.
1: But they are taking it to Belgium right now. They are knocking the Lukaku out of them.
0: Well, here, look, can I just say this? The story with the South Korean team has gone from bad to worse.
1: Yeah.
0: I don't know if you saw the footage of them coming back home.
1: We said this. We watched.
0: They had to charter find their own way home. There was a chartered plane that then the South Korean government said, we're not going to fly you home. You got to find your own way back home.
1: It's that much of a disgrace. And I say fly Spirit Air. Make them fly
0: Spirit Air on the way home.
1: Yeah.
0: So they get home and all of them, I guess they took the same flight, which would have been better if they took different flights.
1: Yeah.
0: Because they all came home at the same time and they got booed. So mercilessly, here it is. They're just getting booed. I don't know if we can get the sound up. If we can't, all right, sound up. Listen to this. That is not happiness right there.
1: It's like the opposite of the K-pop demon hunters coming home.
0: Oh, my God. This is just
2: terrible.
0: People, you don't want to get drummed at like that.
1: Imagine, what you're going to the airport to do what? To boo a guy?
0: To boo them.
1: You're going to pay for parking and then boo a guy?
0: I feel like Jets fans are like, wait, we can do this? Can we do this to the Jets? These are not good chants, by the way. I don't know any South Korean, and I'm telling you, that's not good.
1: I'll tell you something.
0: So the
1: that's a bull go home.
0: Yeah.
1: That's not a bull go gi.
0: That's right.
1: Get him out of there.
0: President of South Korea has launched an investigation, Jay, as to why they didn't make it out of the group stage. An investigation?
1: This feels like something the president of North Korea would do.
0: What is the...
1: You lost.
0: What is that going to reveal?
1: You lost.
0: They didn't make their second... They didn't make the most of their scoring chances?
1: This isn't a goal-shaving set. No one's trying
0: Malik,
1: to lose.
0: Malik Beasley is nowhere near this. This is not a goal-shaving situation, as you said, okay? This is just a case that didn't play up to expectations. It happens. Other teams played well. Cape Verde, the Ivory Coast, the U.S., they all, Canada, they all played better than we thought they would.
1: So, look, this is...
0: Someone's got to win, someone's got to lose, and it happened to South Korea. The coach resigned. He said, it's my fault. I'll take all the heat on me. The coach said, I'm sitting down, takes full responsibility. The team captain has said to the fans, stop, be nice.
1: Be nice.
0: Be cool, dummies. Just chill out and be cool. I know you wanted to win. They said, we've taken enough criticism.
1: I think they should give out warmth. The new Labubu should come from the team and put that out in the world. And yes. All of a sudden people love them again.
0: You guys are supposed to be fun. Like, you're South Korea. Be fun. Take the loss and move on. You'll be back. By the way, this isn't your only chance.
1: No.
0: You have players in the Premier League. You're gonna be back. You didn't see German fans lining up at the Berlin airport just to boo.
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8: 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We got the Brewers and the Reds, roof wide open, hot and steamy today. And hopefully the Brewers bats can provide some offense today for Shane Drouin. And I think, Lane, Shane Drouin has been a huge surprise for the Brewers. Both he and Brandon Sproat in the month of June, I think they were the only two guys that didn't want the calendar to flip over to July.
11: Yeah, they both have found it. Drouin has just bounced around a little bit in terms of role. He really settled into a great role out of that bullpen, but he has been a necessary part of this rotation in the month of June. And even when he hasn't maybe had his best stuff, he's grinded through outings. He's a competitive kid. He went 4 1/3 last time out against these Reds in Cincinnati. Didn't give up any runs. Went 5 innings and gave up just the one run against Cleveland in this start before that. He has been kind of heaven sent for this team that's dealt with a lot of injuries in this pitching staff.
12: Not an easy task for the Brewers offense. They got a left-hander and Andrew Abbott on the mound. When he's been good against the Brewers, he's been really good. But when he's been bad, he's been pretty bad too.
11: Very feast or famine against the Brewers. And you can look even at last year and see that that was the case. First time the Brewers faced him, they got to him for 7 hits and 5 runs. Next time, 7 shutout. And then he faced him in September, and it was more of a middling type of approach. It was like, you know, a Goldilocks type of season for Andrew Abbott against the Brewers. And they'll try to keep it going. He made his debut against the Brewers all those years ago, back in 2023 when he made his debut against the Brewers. And so they've seen a lot of him over the years.
12: Well, hopefully the Brewers have the right touch today against Andrew Abbott. They are trying to win their 7th consecutive game against Cincinnati. That goes back to the end of last season. They're undefeated against the Reds this year. The Reds at 4-19 in the National League Central this year. That is a crazy stat. The Brewers, by the way, one of the best divisional records in Major League Baseball at 14-5. 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
12: On Deck Show, built by Menards, continues American Family Field. Game 3 of this four-game series between the Brewers and the Cincinnati Reds. We've got Jeff Levering and Brewers manager Pat Murphy. And, Murph, I want to go back to last night's game just for a couple of moments and talk about Brandon Sproat. I know it's two really good outings his last time against the Reds, both times. It's not easy facing a lineup for a second consecutive appearance. Gives up a homer in the first inning, but after that, it felt like he got into a really nice rhythm.
4: Sure did. I mean, this kid is coming on. He's, prepares very, very well. He's very athletic, very competitive, and it was good for him. He got slapped in the face early, and the game told him, it's not going to be easy, son, and he just kept going. So hats off to him and the job he did for us. Pitched into the sixth inning, had a lot of pitches, but finished really strong. His last, 12 hitters, whatever, one guy got on base on a walk, and, he was very, very good.
12: How important was it for him to go out there for the sixth inning? Because after five innings, anybody could have said, "No, we're good," and 95, 96 pitches, whatever it was. But it felt like you guys were trying to send a message to him by saying, "Hey, you're not done yet. You got more in the tank."
4: I think that's what it was. You know, we wanted to get him back out there to let him know that sometimes you got to just keep going. And 100 pitches is not the golden number that you take guys out with. So he went a little past that, got a big out, big strikeout at the end, and then Chad Patrick was able to come in and do a great job.
12: And just speak on Chad for a couple of moments. That's two outings in a row, back-to-back days, where he has looked like the old Chad Patrick.
4: Yeah, I mean, he's good for anything. He's competitive as all get out. He's just got to remember who he is and not get negative or anxiety over base runners or things that he can't control.
12: We'll have more with Murph in just a moment on the Brewers Radio Network.
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12: On Deck Show, built by Menards, continues from Murph's office. And Murph, Sal Frelick has had such a great month of June. Now the calendar changes to the month of July. And I know that there was some pressing from Sal. You could see it in the way that he was playing the first couple of months of the season. It feels like his shoulders are a little lower these days just because of the way that he's playing with the confidence, the better bat strike. You know, he gets his fair amount of flares to left field. No one's going to make any bones about that. But at the same time, the at-bats are way better here in the month of June.
4: Yeah, he's been fantastic. You know, that's the Sal Frelick we're used to. But he's got another gear, and that'll come when it comes. But he is very important to this ball club. The way he plays, the way he represents, his example is what we all want to do in some form. You know, we want to battle each and every time. We want to play great defense. We want a base run. We want the threat of the steal. All those things make Sal very, very special.
0: We saw last night Jackson Churio, his first two at-bats, you could tell body language was not great. And even shots in the dugout that we had of him, there was a flip of the switch that felt like happened. Maybe it was a conversation with Nestor Corridor. Maybe it was something else. But that third at-bat that he had with the bases loaded felt like something changed in Jackson.
4: Yeah, he understood. I'm not going to let down. I'm not going to throw away this game. Your best AB should be your last ABs. You have the most information. You've been out there. You're in the thick of it. You know the flow of the game. And he did just that. You know, got a big RBI two-out single with the bases loaded, and then walked, and then hit a homer that really was kind of important to be able to not have to use our closer.
0: All right, Murph, good luck today. Game number three of this four-game series, and good luck with the Reds.
4: Thanks. Thanks so much, Jeff.
0: That's Brewers manager Pat Murphy. 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
11: 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The Brewers still sit out in front. They are 5 games up currently of the Cubs at 52-31. Cubs winners big time earlier today over the Padres. That's what pulls them an extra half game closer to the Brewers, because the Brewers, of course, haven't played yet tonight. That was a 9-7 victory last night for the Cubs. Today, a much more lopsided score. 23-3, the Cubs took down the Padres earlier today. St. Louis is 7.5 games back at 44-38. Pittsburgh sitting at an even 500, 43-43. They are 10.5 back of the Crew. And currently 13.5 back of Milwaukee is Cincinnati, sitting at 39-45. 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Some names to keep an eye on the injured or injury report for the Brewers. One big one is Logan Henderson. He is scheduled to make another outing on Friday. Our injury report for the Brewers, one big one, is Logan Henderson. He is scheduled to make another outing on Friday.

0: Carlos Rodriguez beginning a rehab assignment with the Arizona Complex League Brewers. He was assigned to that earlier today. We have more coming your way. We're going to sit down with Brewers right fielder Sal Frelick. What a month of June it was for him. Josh Maurer will have that conversation when we return after this on the On Deck Show, built by Menards on the Brewers Radio Network.
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4: Brewers and Reds tied at one. Golden chance to take the lead. First pitch. Blooped to the left field. In comes Blade. He won't get that one. One run is in. They'll hold up. Bowers at third. Another first pitch swing. Another opposite field base hit. Sal Frelick is 2-for-2. And the Brewers have a 2-1 lead in the fourth.
0: 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Brewers and Reds getting set for Game 3 of this four-game series. And last night, after the Brewers secured the win in Game 2 of the series, taking the first two games of the series, Sal Frelick, after another big night at the plate, joined Josh Maurer on the post-game show, and Josh asked him if he's felt as good as he's looked at the plate of late.
5: Yeah, I mean, obviously a great last month. It was a little slow start, obviously, for me, and just trusting in the routine and whatnot, and put together a few good weeks. And you know, sometimes when you get those cheap hits too, you just feel like you're, you know, kind of locked in at the plate. So it's been a great month, and hopefully keep it going.
4: They all count, cheap or
5: not.
4: That's
5: true. Never complain about it.
4: Right? Yeah, the batting average is the batting average at the end of the day. Let me ask you about that fourth inning. It felt like, you mentioned cheap hits, but look, death by a thousand paper cuts, right, to Rhett Lauder, and it was aggressive. He'd been throwing a lot of strikes the first time through the batting order. Did you guys make a concerted effort to attack and get after him early in the count?
5: Yeah, absolutely. I mean, Rhett's a great pitcher. We saw him a week ago, and he was pretty dialed in. So, yeah, the approach was just be aggressive to a fastball, but, again, you have to take your singles the other way with it. We're not trying to do damage early in counts. It's really just exactly like you said, death by paper cuts there. And take your singles, get base runners, get some traffic on the bases, and then just try to, you know, start a snowball fight out there. And we saw some, you know, balls flying over heads, bouncing in front of the plate, going over, whatnot. So, yeah, just a good Brewer inning, I think.
4: I love that. Snowball fight. And it's kind of what it felt like, too. There were six singles in that four-run inning. Brewers would beat the Reds 7-2. Sal Frelick is on with us. How about Brandon Sproat and the pitcher that he's turned into these last few weeks? When you watch him now, do you notice a different guy on the mound?
5: Yeah, I mean, I think it comes from just his presence. I think we all know how talented he is as a pitcher. We see the stuff. I've seen it since spring and early in the season, but I think it's just the mindset he has up there on the mound now. And it's awesome to watch that development. You saw it last week, obviously. You saw another quality start tonight. So just watching him fill up the zone, trust his fastball, trust his defense, not thinking he has to, you know, punch everybody out. It's just awesome. So he's a dog.
4: Well, you guys have won the first two games of this series. You've beaten the Reds five times in a row. I'm curious. There's probably nothing that you can say, but is there anything to it, you know, when you have another team's number the way you guys have?
5: Yeah, I mean, I think it goes both ways, right? Like, I felt it on the other side of it where I'm like, man, we can't beat these guys in my career. So I think there is definitely something to it. And I think sometimes it's in the back of your head

0: as a team where, you know, you're like, you know, might have to score two runs to beat a team. And I think especially with the starting pitching, the way they've been handling games, it's really felt like that. So just a culmination of things, but it's been a great start.
1: Well, thanks for sticking around. And by the way, you batted about 330 in June, so let's go for 350 in July.
0: I love Sound it. Good? I love it. Thanks, Josh.
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2: 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The Reds, 39-45 overall on the year. They lead off with their shortstop, Ellie De La Cruz. Batting second, the third baseman, Sal Stewart. Spencer Steer bats third. He's at first base. Eugenio Suarez is the cleanup hitter and the designated hitter. Tyler Stevenson bats fifth. He's the catcher. Noel V. Marte bats sixth in right field. Batting seventh is the left fielder, Ivan Johnson. Matt McClain bats eighth. He's in center field. And Edwin Arroyo is the second baseman, batting ninth. Again for the Reds, De La Cruz, Stewart, Steer, Suarez, Stevenson, Marte, Johnson, McClain, and Arroyo. And on the mound is the left-hander, Andrew Abbott. The Brewers, 52-31, five games clear of the Cubs in the NL Central. They lead off with Jackson Churio in left field. Batting second, the second baseman, Bryce Turang. William Contreras bats third. He's the designated hitter. Cleanup hitter is the right fielder, Jake Bowers. Batting fifth at first base, Andrew Vaughn. Garrett Mitchell bats sixth. He's in center field. Batting seventh and doing the catching is Gary Sanchez. Cooper Pratt is in the eighth spot, playing short. And batting ninth is the third baseman, Joey Ortiz. Again for the Brewers, Churio, Turang, Contreras, Bowers, Vaughn, Mitchell, Sanchez, Pratt, and Ortiz. And on the mound is the southpaw for the Crew, Shane Groen. The umpires are presented by Cannon and Dumphy, trusted by Wisconsin families since 1985. Just like the umpires keep the game fair, Cannon and Dunphy fights for justice when it matters most. Cannon